0: than this.
1: Absolutely.
0: But there's always next week to look forward to.
1: Well, I don't know if it'll be next year for them. As we mentioned, these two teams haven't faced off since 2009.
0: Yeah.
1: So they might just have to take this for another 10-plus years.
0: But you can take this hurt and this feeling of losing and put all that energy into next week. You know what I'm saying? Whatever team you face next and kind of put, like, make them feel the way that Norfolk State made you feel. You know what I'm saying? So.
1: 100% true. And we will have more football action coming right back at you. Your score is 28-0 with just under 10 minutes left in the third quarter. Keep it locked. We'll be right back on the NSU Sports Network.
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4: Hold up. My bad. Say it one more time. I think I heard you. All right, it's perfect. Now we can't hear the music, so I can hear you better, Kenny, so it's not blurring. So, yo, put us in after this one. All right, that's perfect. Like, you notice it?
5: I just hear static. I can't even hear.
4: Wait, KD, say something?
5: I can't hear him, but he's a robot.
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6: He's at the 10, the 5.
4: Hi, 91. We are the soul of VA. We're back. How we sounding? 28 points. We are 28 points up all the way to zero.
5: Yep. It seems like a player is down, though. I see Vic, and it seems like some medical professionals surrounding him and trying to give him aid, so we'll see how that ends up. Hopefully, everything's okay.
4: And
5: he does
4: hopping
5: walk off the
4: court.
5: Field at his own volition, so that's great.
4: You never want to see this. I mean, we're already up 28-0, but this is not what you want to see at any time of the game.
5: Not at all. You see players kind of huddled around. On the sideline, you see Coach Vic headset on, kind of walking over to the group. Seems like play is about to resume soon, so that's great. Wishing the best for that player who was down.
4: Absolutely, absolutely. He might have another timeout, just an injury timeout. We'll be right back in about 2 more minutes. 28-0 is your score. 9 minutes and 9 seconds left on the board. Keep it locked right here. We're Hot 91 on the NSU Sports Network.
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12: Talking about guns with others.
4: And we are right back. 28-0 is your score. Like I said, 9 minutes left. Morgan, how you feeling? Because I'm feeling great.
5: Yeah, this has been a great game. 28-0. Moments like this at the end of the third, though, or towards the end of the third, you kind of wish it was a little bit more competitive. Like, nothing's happening.
4: This is dragging on.
5: Yeah, so, you know, but you got to just commend how Norfolk State has played. You know, offensively, defensively, special teams. I think I said this a little bit earlier, but they've just been great. Like, they've just dominated. They've just done everything that you could do to get the lead, the commanding lead that they have now. I think if you're a Norfolk State fan, one of the things you really wanted to see was you wanted to see how Del J. Bailey played, and he's played exceptionally. So you're happy about that. You're happy about the defense. You're happy that they're limiting these penalties. Like, a lot of things just have been in our favor. But honestly, to me, just as a fan who's a little bit skeptical, I just wonder how they will fare against a true Division I team.
4: Right.
5: But you can't think about that right now. You just got to be happy. Like, we're up. We're up 28-0.
4: Like you said, though, you did mention it. ODU is next. Even if we don't win this game, like I said, I could see us being competitive. This is a brand new team, brand new expectations, and as long as we take it to them how we doing them, we should be good.
5: Yeah, definitely. I think you need to win these games here just in case when you're on the road, things get tough. Like, we have UVA, we have ODU, we have a lot of big competitive teams, so you want to make sure your record is good at home, so when you're away and you lose one, maybe you're just like, we'll get them next week, you know. So.
4: Absolutely. Do you think it's better to lose, well, which is worse, losing in a blowout or losing in a close game?
5: I think losing in a close game is, or not close game, losing in a blowout is worse to me. Because it's just like, okay, well, why did I even suit up in the first place? Why did I put the helmet on? Because why did you even play if you're going to lose this bad? It's like, all right, well, a close game, you know you can compete. You know, maybe a few, there was maybe one or two plays that were the turning point that were critical and maybe you missed. And so now you're like, okay, well, we can do this, this, and this. Maybe it's a little bit more heartbreaking, but it is better. It's a better loss to lose a close game.
4: Absolutely. Now we're going to see Norton, the Winston-Salem State quarterback, ran out of bounds. I believe, he did not get the first down. Thought he got the first down, he did not.
5: So it's 3rd and 4.
4: I believe, yep, 3rd and 4.
5: Yeah, so this is, again, one of those things where it's, like, critical. Like, this feels like this is kind of Winston-Salem's, like, last rep. Like, they have to make something shake here or it's wraps for the whole game. So
4: absolutely. And even if it already looks like it's wraps, this really would just be the nail in the coffin. And stepping back.
5: Oh, that's a good throw.
4: Good throw. Oh! Can you say butterfingers? Jada Grimes cannot hold on to the football. Yeah. Just embarrassing.
5: Looks like he was a little hobbled, though, after that play. Hopefully he's okay, but you just can't miss. I think the way he attempted to catch it was what messed him up there. You should have let it drop in your hands instead of trying to turn and contort in the air to try to grab it. Like,
4: right.
5: I think that's where he went wrong there, but hopefully everything's all good with him. But yeah, that was the perfect pass.
4: Great throw by Kendall.
5: Wide open.
4: Yep.
5: Just couldn't catch it.
4: Defense didn't expect it. That was their shot right there to get a touchdown and try to gain some more momentum, and they missed it. Good job to the Spartans for shutting them out right there.
5: Yep.
4: Now they are 4th and 4. Do you go for it? I mean, I think at this point you kind of go for it.
5: Yeah, I kind of think you, like, what you have to lose, like, you're down 28-0, might as well just try. See what happens, but
4: you definitely got to go for it and see what happens, because I mean, it's not going to get any better giving the ball back to Norfolk State.
5: Mm-hmm.
4: And I think they are going to.
5: Looks like they're going to go for it, right?
4: Yep, they're going to go for it.
12: You could take the punter route.
5: Oh, no, no. They're punting.
12: Oh, nope, they're going to punt.
5: Yeah, well, it would have been more entertaining if they went for it, but I understand.
12: Right. At least make it fun for the fans. Like,
5: yeah.
12: Spartan peoples came out. Their fans came out. At least make it fun.
5: Right. So the NFL season is starting as well. Like, do you have NFL teams that you, you know, you want to do well? You're a Panthers fan, right?
12: Ew.
5: You're not? Well, you're a Hornets fan, though, right?
12: No. I was a LaMelo Ball fan. I'm not a Hornets fan.
5: Wait.
12: The cat's out the bag.
5: You were only rooting for the Hornets for LaMelo Ball?
12: Yeah. I mean, I'm from Virginia, so they're close. But no one likes them. They're trash.
5: That's how when you told me that, I was shocked. But I was like, oh, okay, I guess they're close to Virginia. It makes sense.
12: No.
5: But she was only doing that for LaMelo Ball, of all people?
12: Oh, you still... He's going
5: to
12: be...
5: But, like, that being your guy to the point where you're like, that's going to be my team is crazy. And then you were also advocating for Colin Knipple to be the, like, rookie
12: of the year. No, he was rookie of the year, though. Colin Knipple was still my rookie of the year. I 100% meant that. And the thing was, it used to just be for LaMelo Ball, but then Colin Knipple got there, Miles Bridges was there, Brandon Miller was there. You know, I started to like the team, but after making dumb decisions...
5: I After, honestly don't think that decision was that dumb. Like
12: to trade them?
5: To trade LaMelo?
12: Yeah, I thought it was pretty dumb. I'm just happy it's no Knicks fans around. You know, they always like to get their point across.
13: Oh, man,
12: no
13: Knicks fans around. Like, let me chime in right now.
5: It's not like next season they're going to win again. Like, right, no, so
12: Knicks
5: it's kind of just like
12: anything next season.
5: Sure, just enjoy it while you can.
12: Have fun.
13: Oh, the Knicks aren't going to do anything next season? Okay.
12: So I hope all the Knicks fans just enjoy this year's ring.
5: Yeah. I can't believe that, though. You're a Hornets fan because
12: of No, I'm not Hornets fan no more. No.
5: So you're a Wolves fan, right?
12: I'm a Wolves fan because LaMelo's up there. But, see, I always say football is different than basketball. You know, but football, you pick a team, you die by it. Simple.
5: I don't do that.
12: You don't do that? Uh-oh. Spartans running up the floor, and they get tackled on the 25-yard line. Great run, I believe, by Jalen Daniels.
14: Which the Charger
5: call?
12: But the Knicks definitely did have a good championship run, though.
5: It looks like medical staff is back out. Winston-Salem just got a player up and kind of dragged them away. Seems like something's wrong with him, too. You see medical staff on Winston-Salem's side running out. I don't really know what happened on the play to cause this. Maybe there was a collision of some sort. I do not know. But right now, we know a Norfolk State player is down on the ground.
12: Yes, he is. They're taking the time walking over to him now. I think Mike Vick is on the field seeing what's going on.
5: Yeah.
12: He's down right on the 25-yard line. People are coming over. He might have a timeout soon. This is looking pretty bad.
5: Yeah, we have Spartans players kneeling on the sideline in support of their teammate, wishing the best for the player.
12: Absolutely. You never want to see this. Right. Especially in a game like this where it's already over.
5: Right.
12: We have an injury on top of it.
5: See a medical professional picking up their helmets. Michael Vick looks like he's kneeling over. Now he's gesturing for them to another coach to come over.
12: Hopefully they can pick the player up and get it back on the sideline at least.
5: Yeah.
12: But yeah, a lot of players are kneeling. It's not looking good. It's not a good sign. Not a good sign.
5: Okay, looks like they're going to attempt to pick him up. We see another player, two more Norfolk State players kind of helping him get up.
12: There you go, he's up.
5: Yeah, he's
12: the
5: up.
12: The crowd is cheering, and they're taking him off of the field. He did his job today.
5: He's... His right leg is up. Looks like that's what is hurt. And they're gesturing and taking him to the locker room, seems like. So, wishing the best for him.
12: Into the tent they go. WSSU hops right back on the field. Looking still kind of taking their time.
5: Yeah.
14: It can't be. It's still 15 yards.
12: More news about the injury to come soon.
5: Right. Norfolk State takes the field again.
12: And we're going to see another inside handoff and tackle. Not really too much of a gain of yards on display.
5: Right.
12: They're trying a little bit. I think it's going to be second and six. Second and seven.
5: Oh, one off.
12: Winston-Salem State defense is trying to not get blown out even worse than they already are. Doesn't look like that's going to happen, but they're trying their best.
5: Yeah. I want to kind of get back to the conversation we were having before about football culture being different than basketball culture. I think that's absolutely so true in a lot of ways. Like, it's very much like, this is my team, and anybody who's against my team, like, it's less so like a player-dominated thing as basketball is. Basketball is kind of like, you have your favorite players, and, you know, it's cool. But exactly, football is something different, and I think Spartans have that same pride as well.
12: 100%. Like, when it came to football, you know, I'm a diehard Dallas Cowboys fan. Yikes. So whether we're going to be good or not, they can make 1,000 bad mistakes, and I'm still going to vote for the Cowboys. Oh, like, the Knicks have made 1,000 bad mistakes, you know, for years. But, you know, you get a chance to win, and you do it. So hopefully we can do that. Well, basketball, it seems like it's about 10 players that people follow and pick their team based off of. Well, football, anyone can win.
5: Yeah, I feel like for me, when it comes to, obviously outside of my Norfolk State fandom, but right, when it comes to these other teams in football, like, I definitely take that basketball mindset of, like, if I like you as a player, like, I want your team to succeed. Like, exactly. I'm definitely not, like, I don't have a diehard team. Interception.
12: Ooh, DJ Bailey with an interception.
5: He was playing such a good game, too, but you just can't do that. He threw it right to him. Like, it really hit him right between the numbers, so.
12: That was, like, it was a great pass to the defense, actually.
5: Yeah.
12: But it's all right. You know, he's been having an amazing game. It happens.
5: But that's what kind of makes it things more. It's like, come on. Like, we're having such a great game.
12: A perfect game.
5: That was just not something you do in that situation.
12: Nah. I think 3 passing touchdowns, 1 rushing touchdown. He was out there balling.
5: Yeah.
12: He made a mistake. And hopefully we get a touchdown out of it when we get the ball back.
5: Hopefully.
12: Do you have any, what's your favorite basketball team?
5: Unfortunately, it's Philly now because LeBron's there. But I definitely didn't want it to be. Mm. But it's kind of like you just have to do what you have to do. We have like 2 more seasons left of LeBron, and then I'm a free agent after that, and I got to find a new team. But, you know, hopefully we win. Hopefully we dominate. Hopefully LeBron gets another ring.
12: So who gets the face of the NBA title after LeBron isn't there?
5: I think it has to be Wimby. Like, I think before it was like, is it going to be Wimby? Is it going to be Anthony Edwards? Is it going to be Shai Gilgeous-Alexander? But now it's to the point where Wimby has separated himself so much in terms of, like, potential, like his ceiling, in terms of what he can do, in terms of being marketable. Like, we've just never seen anybody like him in the NBA. He's singular. I think Anthony Edwards, we've seen players of that archetype. We've seen players of Shai Gilgeous's archetype. I think they each bring something new to the table, though. But I think Wimby is just the better all-around prospect, I guess. It's just about him then living up to the potential that's set for him.
12: Absolutely. I mean, we never thought we'd see a player like Wimby. I don't know whose video game he came out of, but at this time, I haven't seen anything like that. The closest to it has been Kevin Durant, but he's way more intense, way more aggressive. Obviously, Kevin Durant's a better scorer, but everything else, Wembanyama just takes it.
5: Yeah, but it's just like, Wimby is 7'4". Like, that's just right. Impossible. And for that's him to difference. Be able to. So we've seen a lot of 7-footers like Kristaps Porzingis.
12: Yep, Kevin
5: like
12: Durant.
5: Kind of have these injury issues or have some issues to where they can't, like, fully max out their potential. And Wimby's had some of those injury troubles. But for him to be able to move as well as he moves at that height, it's just something we haven't seen before. So it feels like he was kind of created in a lab. Like, and for him honestly, to be able to have such a great shot and then be as dominant as he can be in the interior, the only thing is he going to continue to is he going to be aggressive? Like, sometimes I felt like in that final series, he just wasn't aggressive at all. And it's like, you have to realize your height. I know you love to shoot jumpers. I love to watch you shoot jumpers. But at the end of the day, you are going to have to establish yourself in the paint first before you can hit these jumpers.
12: Exactly. At the end of the day, Victor Wembanyama, like you said, is a great player. All the threes and stuff is cool. But what I really want to see is you put your back to the basket. You're 7'5" for a reason. One of, if not the, tallest player in the NBA. That is what you have to do. And until he gets that, then he's not going to be the best he can be. Cause
5: I
12: that's
5: agree.
12: The
5: like, he's just never going to hit his potential if he can't, if you don't have post moves. If you can't establish yourself as a dominant presence, not only defensively in the interior, but offensively in that paint. Like, you just have to be able to go to work. They have to keep fouling you, and then you can do these jumpers, and then you can do these crossovers and other cool things that we'd like to see you do. You right. just got to do that first. So hopefully he gets that, because I think once he does, everybody watch out. I don't think anybody's getting a ring anymore. The Spurs will be dominant. It really is all up to him, because when you're in a great franchise like he is in, it's up to you to then make the most of it. Like, you can't have the excuse of like, oh, the GM isn't, oh, the front office isn't competent, like maybe LeBron had with Cleveland early on. Like,
12: LaMelo with the Hornets. No,
5: because I don't know why you tried to sneak that in there. Whoa, that was crazy.
14: I mean,
5: we talked about Wimby LeBron and brought up LaMelo. What? That don't even make sense.
12: Hey, listen, this is my thing. I believe the Timberwolves can really be, like, the second best team in the West. 1,000%.
5: I mean, we'll see. I think Edwards and LaMelo on the same team is just crazy.
12: And Jonathan Kuminga, Jaden McDaniels, and Rudy Gobert, I think they're going to be pretty good.
5: But I just worry about LaMelo and Edwards as a duo, like, off the court. Like,
12: oh, yeah, for sure.
5: You know? Like, I don't know how that's going to work, but hopefully it does.
12: And Spartans run the football up again. They just passed the 50-yard line. They're getting closer and closer to the end zone. Let's get another touchdown. Why not? Okay. Why not? We already got 28-0. Let's just get another touchdown.
5: Need that.
12: Absolutely do. But going back to basketball, I do believe that they definitely will be, or can be, second in the West. I think they could beat OKC. As crazy as that sounds.
5: Yeah, I really don't know what OKC, like, what's going to happen. But I do know Shea's elite, so we'll see. It depends if Anthony Edwards comes out motivated or not.
12: Absolutely.
5: And I think they need to establish, first of all, Edwards is the 1A of that team. Like, he's the he's the number one option. It is his team. I think that's understood for the most part, but I think LaMelo also needs to understand that. Like, you're playing a supporting role. It's Anthony Edwards' show.
12: Right. And I don't know if we've seen him do that since high school, possibly. But this is the thing about great players. When you put them around each other, they seem to gel perfectly with one another.
5: I don't know. I disagree. Like, I don't know if we've seen some players gel together well. Like, it's been, oh, whoa.
12: I was seeing players gel together on the field right now. As we just saw a great run by Raven Moore. Ran all the way. It was just behind the 30-yard line. No, I say about 24. Yeah, the 24-yard line. First and 10. 23. Spartans line back up again. DJ Billy has the ball. Surveys the field. He runs, he throws the ball,
5: good pass
12: and good catch. DJ Bailey with the great throw all the way down to the 10-yard line. 2 minutes and 24 seconds left to go in the third quarter. 28-0 is your score. Right here at the home of the Spartans.
5: And we see two more players down again.
12: God. players getting banged up.
5: Yeah, there's a Winston-Salem player down, and there's a Norfolk State player down. Now, this is the third time we've seen a Norfolk plate. But Norfolk State player down, this is like the second time we've seen a Winston-Salem player down. So, you know, just pray for everybody in the situation. Mike Vick again walks over. It seems like they're trying. To, you know, pick up one of the players. But he still needs to get his leg, like, stretched out. Yeah.
12: For it to be 28-0 and you still see players get injured, that kind of just shows the fight. Everybody is still out there hustling. They're still trying to win the game. They understand it's not over, and they still have one more quarter to go. Just don't get hurt this bad in the process. Is it okay to take your foot a little bit off the gas right now?
5: Yeah, I think it's... I'm just confused, I guess, why so many players are going down. I don't know what it is right now, but I just pray for everybody who was down before and was helped off the field, who's down right now. You know, I think it is a lot of that, like, first game back. Maybe you're a little bit sore, a little bit of tightness, so hopefully everything works out.
12: Absolutely. Like, obviously no one prepares for injuries, but when it happens, they always suck. And this is about, like, the seventh player we've seen down. This is the longest Mike Vick been in the field since Philly. Like, he's back again.
5: That was crazy. Like, I don't know.
12: This is ridiculous. Now we have even more medical staff coming over to check on these guys. We're gonna need more tents. This is ridiculous. Yeah.
5: Oof. That's crazy.
12: You see the Spartans taking knees. The Rams taking a knee on the other side, and a stretcher is being pulled onto the field. Mm-mm-mm. This you never want to see.
5: You never want to see this. Like, hopefully they get them to the hospital or more medical professionals as quickly as possible. I only see one stretcher being brought out, though, so I think only one player is going back. I don't see them bringing out another one. The two people in blue uniforms, I assume they are paramedics of some sort. Mm-hmm. They are helping the Norfolk State player onto the stretcher, it seems like. Or no, the...
12: I think that's the Rams
5: player. Okay, the Rams player. So
12: two players are down right
5: yeah,
12: now.
5: Yeah, so it's two players are down right really close to each other. We see two blue people, or blue shirts, with their, like, satchels or whatever. It seems like they're paramedics. Mm-hmm. They are trying to put somebody on the stretcher. We're unsure of who. It seems like the medical professionals on the Rams side have, like, the red, like, collars or whatever right. They're trying to put on a player.
12: It seems like right now they're trying to stretch out the Ram player's legs, I guess, see how it feels. But I believe the Norfolk State player is going to be the player that's getting put on a stretcher.
5: Yeah.
12: You never want to see this. Like I said, we're up 28-0. Game's essentially over. It's terrible.
5: But he got fully up, though, but he hobbled. He's hobbling now, and he sat down on the stretcher. The Rams player is still down on the ground. They are trying to stretch his legs out, like Shakur said. Police are now up there involved, trying to get everything squared away. Players are on the sidelines still trying to stay warm.
12: We're going to take a quick break and see what's going on after that. Keep it locked right here on the NSU Sports Network.
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1: And we are right back here with the NSU Sports Network. And guess what? Spartans still up 28-0. The other team has not scored. Rams are still scoreless.
2: Yeah, hopefully they end the game scoreless as well. The Spartans are knocking on the door for a score, and they got it. They got it. Touchdown.
1: DeJ Bailey with another touchdown. It was a passing touchdown. Excellent pass. Look at that. All the way to Brevin Carwell, wide receiver out of Charlotte, North Carolina. There's a Hornets fan. He probably likes the Hornets. Actually, he probably doesn't. It's the Hornets.
2: It's like now you dissing the team that you once had adoration and love for. Like, what is that even?
1: Because they dissed us by trading away the best players.
2: I don't understand.
1: They dissed us. We had something good going on. They decided to diss us. We dissed them back. No one said trade these guys. Okay. And the kick is good. That kicker is consistent. I think he had like 5 kicks today. Hasn't missed one.
2: Yeah, I feel like if you kick field goals, like you shouldn't, like we really don't need you to miss. I think it's like more glaring if you miss as a mistake than maybe like a cornerback missing an assignment. Like it's so glaring. It's like, wow.
1: Absolutely.
2: Because
1: you know,
2: you're brought on to do this one thing. I think the job is difficult, kicking field goals, but it's still like that's the one thing you have to do. So when you mess it up, it's like, well.
1: Yeah, it's like how? You literally have one job. Marco Perry with about 5 field goals. Having a great game today. We're going to take a quick time out. We're going to be right back. Winston-Salem State looks to get right back on the field after this break. Always keep it locked with the NSU Sports Network.
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4: And we're back. NSU, the score is 35-0. We've dominated the whole game thus far. I don't even know what you could do now. Like, how can you really add to this except running up the score? This has been a perfect game for the Spartans, I would say. I think they've really shown that this is a new team. This is a new look. This is a fresh take on the Norfolk State Spartans. So, I mean, it just makes me excited for the rest of the season. Like, what's going to come of this? How can they continue to build on this win and not let it be the one highlight of the season like last year when the Norfolk or when the Virginia State game was the highlight of the season? So, I'm excited to see how they add to that. And I think they will. I think ODU, I think UVA will be tough games, but I think once we start getting into the Hampton game and stuff like that, I think we'll continue to run up our record and run up the win. So this is great. Now it's really just like fluff time. There's 46 seconds in the third quarter. So it's just about, you know, keeping, not staying poised, staying professional, meaning like not really letting up. Not slipping into bad habits, keeping the good habits that we've seen from the game so far. So, to me, it's like you just continue to show up, show excellence. That's what that for this first game was. It was excellence. Even though this is a D2 team, it was still great. They still didn't really make any major mistakes. There was a turnover. But we forced a turnover of our own, so right. It's been great. How about you, Shakur? What do you think about this game overall?
5: I think this game has really been a delight. I don't want to get too hype about it because we know they are a D2 school, but you can just tell this is a brand new team than last year. Mm-hmm. This team is way, way better, way more athletic, way more skilled, and it looks like we have two solid players on offense. We have a good running back, and we have a good receiver. We have a couple good receivers, but like we mentioned, we have that bailout type of guy that if we throw him the football, he's going to go get it.
4: Yeah, I always wanted to shout out Moore as a running back. Like, he did great. Also,
5: Jalen Daniels.
4: Like, they both, it was by committee. They ran the ball down the field. They kept running the ball. And so I'm happy to see that they really stuck to it.
5: It's up to the game plan to do what they had to do. We'll be right back. It is the start of the fourth quarter when we come back. 35-0 is your score. Keep it locked right here on Hot 91, and as always, keep it locked with the NSU Sports Network.
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0: Oh, there you go. Boom. And we are right back. Norfolk State football. We up 35-0. A commanding lead right now. Commanding lead. It seems like it's nothing that Winston-Salem State can do to come back. Morgan, do you believe Winston-Salem State will even get a touchdown?
1: They might get one towards the end. I feel like maybe we'll let up, but hopefully if we don't, because I think like it being a blowout and the other team has 0 points is such a statement for your first game of the season. Like, I want them to keep that throughout the end of the game. We got 14 minutes left, so.
0: Yeah, absolutely right. That is a statement. Like, obviously, we were supposed to win this game, but blowing them out the water just looks even better. It shows why we're in Norfolk State. And as you can see, a lot of Winston-Salem State fans did leave. Nothing is really happening on their end, so I can understand leaving early.
1: Yeah, I would have left actually earlier than they left, so I commend them for saying
0: it is good.
1: I definitely would have left.
0: They did a great job. I would have been out halftime.
1: Maybe a little earlier than that. When I saw us go up 21 points, I would have been like, all right, well.
0: I mean, they look, I'm going to be honest, they never really looked like they had a chance. Norfolk State just came out there looking like the way better team. The offense was better. Defense was better. Our kickers did what they needed to do. Everyone was on deep. But everyone did a great job.
1: Mm-hmm.
0: On deep.
1: Yeah.
0: And we're going to get a chance to see Del'J Bailey. He hands it off. And I believe the Spartans gained about 3 yards in that one. Once again, your boy, Raven Moore, running up the right side of the field for the Spartans.
1: Yeah, it looks like Dejane Goldman is actually in at quarterback, number 6.
0: Dejane Goldman.
1: Yeah. He's doing his thing.
0: Nah, absolutely. I mean, the whole team is doing their thing. And I think now is the time where they're trying to test other players out and see how they do. Get them some reps.
1: Yeah.
0: That was good a good pass.
1: Dejane Goldman. That was really good, actually. Hold on. Maybe we have 2 great quarterbacks.
0: Absolutely. Threw that ball to Bam Knox.
1: And that's what you have to do in a quarterback who's fighting for the starting position in this setting. Like, okay, now's the time to really show. Maybe you're fighting for reps in practice. This is the time for you to show what you can do on the field, real game setting, and kind of make it competitive. Because Bailey, like, he showed up and showed out. So you kind of have to match that in your limited reps.
0: Absolutely. And another good throw, but it's out.
1: Yeah, and the only reason why that throw didn't end up becoming a catch is because number 12, receiver number 12, he slipped a little bit there. And
0: he
1: so
0: did.
1: That kind of messed up the route. But
0: I'm just really happy for Dejane Goldman. I actually got a chance to speak to him. He told me that I think he's about 18 years old.
1: Wow.
0: So he's really, really young doing this now.
1: Yeah, he's a freshman.
0: And he was ready to, you know, wait his turn, wait for his time to come up. But now it's here, and looks like he's making the most out of it with another good throw.
1: Wow. Congrats to him to be able to step up to this moment. Like, taking the score away, this is the first game of the season. You're a freshman.
0: Absolutely.
1: And for him to be able to throw these passes, and they're on time, and they look fast, and he looks tall and built. So I'm excited to see what his future holds.
0: Absolutely. I definitely believe our depth is great. That's one thing we definitely built on. Our depth in every position is pretty good right now, offense and defense. We even have a whole bunch of kickers. I believe everyone's getting a job done right now.
1: Yeah.
0: It's the perfect game to kind of see what you got to. And another bullet. He missed it. He missed it. That was a bullet from Goldman. Unfortunately, he cannot hold on to it. Jason Winode hit the ground. The pass was a little bit short.
1: Yeah, but I just feel like as a wide receiver, like anything in your catch radius, you gotta catch it. That was a tough one, but you gotta catch it.
0: But what we know about him is Dejane is trigger happy. As soon as he sees someone, that ball is going out.
1: Yeah, he was wide open, too.
0: Yeah, that was a great throw. Now Spartans lining right back up. Fourth and seven. They're going to punt this time. 12 minutes left in the fourth quarter of the game. And it's a fair catch. Winston-Salem State will have the ball right back. A chance to score. At this point, is it bad I want to see them score?
1: Yeah.
0: Okay. I don't want to see them
1: score. I'm sorry,
0: score
1: like basketball, we can do that whole, like, oh, I'm rooting for them. Oh, I'm rooting for them. Football season, we just can't.
0: You know what?
1: You just come too far.
0: You're absolutely right. We have came way too far for them to score. Mm-hmm. We got to kind of bury the hatchet with each team we beat.
1: Mm-hmm.
0: Absolutely right. Winston-Salem State takes the field. Offense runs off the field for the Spartans. The defense is back on the field. Let's see how it goes. I think we're going to get another interception.
1: Yeah, hopefully. I mean, that'd really be cool. It's also get some reps to some, like, backups or people second string, third string. And that's really what, like, these blowout minutes can do for you.
0: Absolutely. Ooh,
1: good move. He turned up field and he kept it moving.
0: Absolutely. Kendall McCoy had the football, threw a long pass. Great pass to Teron Bowles Walker. Catches the ball on the 45, I think the 44-yard line. First to 10 for Winston-Salem State. That was probably their best play all night.
1: Yeah, that was great. It was good.
0: It's really good. Thank you to our sponsors, keeping Hot 91 afloat.
1: Shout out.
0: Shameless plug, bro. Winston-Salem State still had the football. They look a little bit confused right now. And are we going to get to see a timeout? Winston-Salem State has got to
1: get together.
0: I think
1: it was a false start.
0: A false start. The Rams have got to get it together.
1: There's no getting it together now. It's 34-35-0.
0: Yeah, nah. Nah, so get it together.
1: Time to try out some new plays.
0: This is not the best start for Torrey Woodbury, the new head football coach of Winston-Salem State. I think the Rams might be in good hands just in their own division. And we see a handoff by the Rams, and they're swallowed up. Quick start, quick tackle.
1: I like his little defensive celebration, the finger wag, hand on the hip. It's kind of fire.
0: Telling these fans, telling these people, no. Mm-hmm. We're not going to let up. This is for all the trash talking, all the taunting. This is what it's for.
1: Right.
0: Turn it on. Oh! And we got the chance to see a fumble.
1: God.
0: Good fumble and almost.
1: Wow.
0: And fumble, NSU has the football again. That's just going to put a button in it. It's over.
1: That's crazy. Over. He really got hit so hard, he fumbled the ball, and we scooped it up. And now we're in position to score. Wow.
0: Wow.
1: Hopefully, Goldman does get one.
0: Definitely. I definitely want him to get one. He seemed like a level-headed dude. I hope we can get a touchdown. Once again, 35-0 is your score. 10 minutes left in the first game of Norfolk State's football season, a year two of Mike Vick's head coaching debut. I'm loving what I'm seeing right now. I'm liking the energy. Vic was confident. The team was confident. Even in the press box, everyone here is locked in. We're ready. Everyone's having a good time. It's just a great day to be a part of Sparta right now.
1: Mm-hmm. It is. It is.
0: We want to get the chance to see some substitutions. And because of that fumble, the Spartans will start in their in the end zone. They are, I believe, on the, what you call that, the 13-yard line?
1: Sure, let's talk to 13. All I know is we need to score here.
0: Right. Let's get to 42. Let's do it. Let's throw a dot, boy. Goldman has the ball.

0: screen. And another touchdown. And a shimmy on the field. Touchdown right in front of the student section. The student section is going crazy. The lights are going crazy. It is an amazing time right now.
1: Mm-hmm.
0: Except if you're a Rams fan.
1: We don't care about them right now.
0: Yeah,
1: it's about us.
0: Yeah, it's about us.
1: We deserve this, actually.
0: Ain't nobody coming to see you, Otis. Don't worry about them right now. Score is 41-0. And we're going to get a chance to see another kick. He's lining it up. And ball is snapped. Ball is kicked. Ball is good. The score is 42-0. There we go. Just put him in the dirt. Why not? And we're going to take a quick break. We're going to be right back. Keep it locked right here on the MSU Sports Network.
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0: And we are right back here with a 42-point lead. God dang. When's the last time we've said that as Norfolk State football team fans?
1: I haven't said that, actually. So my first 2 years, like, we were bad.
0: Yeah.
1: Never said that. So this is a new feeling for me.
0: This is brand new. This is showing it's a brand new day. It's a brand new team. And it's a brand new year with a brand new coach. Coach Vic is definitely turning around that narrative. And guess what? We're here for it. And we've been here the whole time.
1: Yeah. Yeah. We stuck through a 1-11 season now, up 42. Hopefully this is a trend that continues over the course of this season.
0: Absolutely.

0: And we get to see a handoff by the Rams. And the Rams on a 30-yard line. Quick little handoff. They are 2nd and 6 right now. Line it back up. And we're going to get the chance to see, I think, some of the substitutions for the Rams as well. This game was pretty much over, so now they're kind of seeing what's going on. And, you know, it is the first game for Torrey Woodbury, so we can't blame him. Oh, fumble. I think the Rams got it.
1: No, I think Norfolk State has it. Ooh. I think they were on it first.
0: I think Norfolk State, Norfolk State has the ball. That's just embarrassing.
1: It is. I feel bad for the quarterback. Seems like he just got in the game. For him to fumble, that's tough.
0: Yeah, these lights are kind of bright out here.
1: But again, I cannot feel too bad because last year
0: it was us. Right?
1: Yeah, it was us.
0: Right? You can't feel bad. It was us last year. So you know, this is a trend that happens. Hey, who knows? Maybe the Rams will be better next year. But as of right now, this is definitely not what they wanted to see coming here.
1: Not at all.
0: They got a lot to work on in the film room.
1: Yeah, I do. I think it does give them some comfort, though, to know, like, this isn't a conference matchup. They're not in your division. This isn't, like, your D2. So, like, it even though it's a bad start to the season, it doesn't have to define your season. Like, you can go on and do great things.
0: Absolutely. As they look to line back up, it is only 8 minutes left. We're going to get to see how they play with 8 minutes left in this fourth quarter. It's been an excellent first game. And a running play from the Spartans, and they are tackled. Great play from the Spartans right there. Just couldn't really get too far with it. They're 2nd and 8 right now.
1: This is just really good practice for a backup quarterback. Here to kind of get some reps, get some, like, get in these different situations of like 2nd and 7, 1st and 10, and kind of figure out what he's gonna do. He's looked great so far, though. Like, it feels like he's not even a freshman. Like, he seems in control.
0: Good throw, boy! Another great throw. DeJon Goldman with another great throw to Jason Winode. Jason Winode has also been everywhere. I feel like I'm saying his name a whole lot. He's doing great.
1: Yeah, he's kind of been that go-to guy for Goldman.
0: And I think Goldman can smell a touchdown here. And
1: we got it.
0: Another touchdown.
1: This is insane, y'all. Like, we're up 48-0.
0: 48-0. Look at that.
1: It's crazy.
0: This is disgusting.
1: Right.
0: This is disgusting. Where are the belts at? This is definitely belts of hind parts right now.
1: Yep.
0: 42-0 is your score with a chance to make it 43-0. This is amazing. We couldn't have won anything better than this.
1: Not at all.
0: Sheesh. Spartans prepare for a kick. Are they going to do a 2-point conversion? Spartans prepare to do a 2-point conversion. Oh, DeJon Goldman with a run. Oh, he's running and he gets the touchdown. DeJon Goldman
1: gets
0: the touchdown. There we go. Merry Christmas. Score is 48-0. Goldman got his opportunity. He did what he needed to do. Spartans are putting that belt on the Rams. Taking the Rams by the horn. It just destroyed them. Man. This is ugly. Wow. I know all the Spartans fans are lit right now. Sparta cannot believe what's going on. The band is up. The fans are up. Our side is lit. More fans are leaving from the Winston-Salem State side. Big shout out to them for staying through all of this. They're troopers.
1: Yeah, this is just wow. I mean, Bailey ended the game with like four touchdowns. You see Goldman getting a touchdown. Like, what else could you want? Especially when last season our quarterback play was so uncertain. Like, we didn't know who was going to end up starting last year in this position. Like, it felt so unsure. The quarterback play just wasn't up to par. And now, fast forward a season later, like, the quarterback play is more than up to par. It's phenomenal. Right. So, you...
0: They actually have depth. Yeah. Like, this is something we haven't seen from the football team ever.
1: Yeah.
0: It was always, who's going to be the guy? Who's going to do it? Now, we have multiple people that could be the guy.
1: Yeah, and everything seems so balanced. It's like, okay, the run's not working. We can go to these quick slant routes, quick throws, get the ball out of these quarterback hands, and that helps their play. It raises their play because it's like, okay, I have my – I know exactly where I'm throwing. Cool, throw, quick pass, mm-hmm. and that kind of gets them into rhythm. And then when you have these run plays where they just have to break away and use that breakaway speed, which both of our quarterbacks have,
0: exactly,
1: they can do it. So – true definition of dual threat.
0: That is exactly what you would like to see. Shout out to the Spartans, and thank you to all the listeners as well. We have 7 more minutes of destruction left on the board. We're going to take a quick time out. Make sure you keep it locked right here on the NSU Sports Network.
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0: It's late. The game's over. Everybody's hyped. Everybody's out. And somewhere in that parking lot, somebody's about to make a call they shouldn't. Get it behind the wheel when they've had too much. They know it. You know it. But that's the moment. That's when it matters who's standing next to them. You don't need a script. You don't need to make it a scene. Just step in. Over 1/3 of all deadly crashes in 2024 were alcohol related, and each one was preventable. Nah, you're not driving. I got you. Let's split a ride. Give me the keys. I'll hold until tomorrow. Small move, big difference. That's what being a Spartan looks like off the court and off the field, too. Don't turn a win in the field into a loss off the field. Look out for your people every game, every night.
3: He takes the snap.
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0: And we are right back here with 6 minutes left in the football game. Obviously, Winston-Salem State did not do what they expected to do. Morgan, what do you say to a team after a loss like this?
1: I think you really just got to say you have to put that one behind you. Yes, you have to learn the lessons that you can from it, but you really do have to look forward, especially this being the beginning of the season. Like, this is the first game, so you still have so many games ahead of you, I think. If you're Woodbury, you tell that to your team. You're like, this didn't go our way. Let's close the book on it. Let's take the lessons that we can take from it, and let's move on. Fresh start week two.
0: Exactly. Got to have that fresh start. And Winston-Salem State with a quick punt. Punt doesn't go that far, though, just about to the 40. And Norfolk State Spartans will have the ball back. 49-0. Can we get to 60?
1: Maybe.
0: I think we can get to 60.
1: Maybe.
0: We might put 60 on the board.
1: That would be crazy, but I think 5 minutes is a lot of time, so maybe you could. I don't know.
12: 5 minutes is a lot of time. It can happen.
1: Is there a mercy rule in college football?
0: There should be. I think this game would be the game that makes a mercy.
1: Because it's like, we not really getting anywhere. We just scoring and scoring and scoring and scoring.
0: Yeah,
1: like,
0: we're letting red shirts come in. Like,
1: yeah,
0: we're letting everyone get a piece of this.
1: Yeah.
0: Spartans have the football. The ball is snapped. Oh. And QB sneak ends in a tackle. I believe it's going to be 2nd and 7. Second and 7 is on the board. With 5 minutes left to go, your score is 49-0. Let me say one more time for the people in the back. 49-0 for all the people that didn't think the Spartans were going to do it.
1: Yeah. Hopefully we do score again so we can get past 50. Like,
0: I'm trying to get a 60.
1: Yeah. So when I
0: get to do it, you're going to do it. Unless you run up the field. Ooh, one heads up. And won the battle, but wow, fell in the process.
1: That was crazy. Just like flew
0: right
1: at him
0: there. You know, lowering the shoulder, getting helmets and helping with the opposing team, and living to see the end of it.
1: Yeah, so this is Ty Jackson in that quarterback. Excited to see what he does. We saw QB2 come in the game and really shake things up. So I'm excited to see what he brings.
0: Absolutely. For all the fans, that were, all the people that were hating, didn't believe, they could take this Vic. Michael Vick is in the building.
1: That's
0: Vic is in the building.
1: That's crazy. Okay, well.
0: Score is 49-0.
1: Can't expect too much from a LaMelo Ball fan, like.
0: Hey, man, you can expect to win. That's exactly what we're getting.
1: Oh, my God.
0: 49-0. Spartans line up again. And Goldman still at QB. Two touchdowns under his belt. Height, looks, finds a man, and completed. I believe that's going to be 2nd and 6.
1: So look at number like 8 for our team. Do his shoes light up? Are they lighting up?
0: Is that the light reflector?
1: I don't know if that's a light reflector or his shoes are lighting up.
0: Either way, they're tough. Yeah. I might need a pair. That's actually hard.
1: For real.
0: That is hard. I do like the blackout jerseys. Yeah. The blackout jerseys, all black.
1: Yeah, that's fire. Especially, like, us putting up 50 points in the black jerseys. Like, that's crazy. Our first year wearing them. Like,
0: this is ridiculous. Uh-oh. Number 8, your boy, Light Up Shoes. Almost had the first down. Did he get it? Light Up Shoes.
1: They're sparkling and shining, like, as he's making his moves.
0: Literally. You know, number 8, Malik Moses. They haven't won defense. Is he going into offense? We're watching number 8, Malik Moses. A defensive player on offense right now.
1: I guess they just don't really doing anything at
0: this
1: point.
0: This is disrespectful.
1: Or it could be Shamar Vick at wide receiver. There's 2 number 8s. See, that's the thing about football with these offensive, defensive, same numbers. Like, but I think it could be Shamar Vick.
0: Light Up Shoes.
1: Touchdown.
0: Is it the shoes?
1: Oh, no.
0: Is it the shoes?
1: He eased up.
0: It the shoes?
1: Oh, did he still make it? Okay, touchdown.
0: And it's the touchdown.
1: Wow.
0: It's the shoes.
1: See how I pointed that out before? He wasn't even involved in the play when I noticed
0: it. He wasn't even involved. It's you.
1: It's
0: you
1: me. It. It's got to be.
0: He took a run all the way to the end zone from about the... Excuse me, to the 1.
1: Oh, to the 1. He didn't make it. Yeah. I saw him kind of ease up. I think he was, like, a little bit too excited. Like, so you kind of looked over, like, and that...
16: He slowed down, you know? When you slow down, that's wraps.
0: From the 40-yard line all the way to the run. We thought he had a touchdown. We were mistaken. Hopefully, he can get a touchdown right here, though. Spartans in the end zone with a chance to score again. And the ball's hike. Handoff, number 8 again. Has to be a touchdown. And it's a touchdown. He gets it. Is it the shoes? Does it once again? The lights are going crazy at NSU. 55-0 is your score. Tell them stop playing with the Spartans, please. Tell them cut this out.
1: For real, you got to.
0: This is ridiculous. 55, about to be 56-0. Please just enact this mercy rule or something. I think the only way we get to 60 here is.
1: Turnover.
0: If we have an interception. That'll just put the icing on the cake.
1: Can I tell you, like, let me be honest with y'all and the folks listening. Like, I didn't expect this. I'm going to be honest. Like,
0: that's fine.
1: I didn't expect this at all. Walking into this game, I was like, okay, maybe we'll get a cool win. Like, maybe it's like a, you know, something like we've seen, like 28-20 or something like that. But it being a 55-point blowout. 56 points now. It's crazy.
0: 56-0 is your score.
1: This really hasn't
0: been a game. I thought, like, maybe Winston-Salem State was going to take a little bit and kind of turn up. These are two completely different teams right now.
1: It's just crazy, like.
0: Ugh. And I would say last year, this would be kind of a battle. This one isn't even a battle.
1: It's not a battle.
0: We're doing what we're supposed to do. That is a quick score, 56-0. 2 minutes left to go in the fourth quarter of the first game of the season for the Spartans. We're going to be right back on the NSU Sports Network.
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18: It's the end of the night. Everybody's tired. Everybody had a good time. And your friend's got her keys out, saying she's good to drive. You know she's not. This is the part where being her friend actually matters. Not tomorrow, not in the group chat the next morning, right now. Give me the keys, I'll drive, or we're splitting a ride share. She might roll her eyes. She might say she's fine. Say it again anyway. Because ride or die isn't just something you say, it's showing up for your girls when it actually counts. Look out for each other, every game night, every weekend, always.

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0: He's at the 10, the 5, touchdown!
2: We are right back to the action. Once again, I'm Shakur Sutton.
3: I'm Morgan Traylor.
2: And we are having a great time here, up 56-0. The Rams have the football, and guess what? They're going backwards. They don't know what to do with the ball.
3: Wow.
2: I believe this is going to be about 3rd and 15.
3: I'm really just here, like, reflecting on this game. We've won at every possible level, did everything right.
2: Yep.
3: I think, you know, I don't know. Maybe Vic should eat up on them in practice for one day or something for this, because this was fire.
2: Nope. Packers need to be even harder. We got to keep this up because we have ODU next.
3: We have ODU next.
2: But like I said, if we can put up 56 points, that means we are a legitimate D1 team at this point.
3: Yeah, definitely. Especially with last season's biggest concern being the offense's inability to kind of match the other teams, the opposing team's offense and points. Like, we were the second to the last of MEAC with our point average of 20.2 points. So, us doing this is crazy. It's great.
2: Absolutely. I've never said Norfolk State is up 56-0.
3: I've never seen it. Like,
2: I've never seen it.
3: We are actually right watching something for the very first time. Like, this is, we're breaking ground. Like, this is new ground.
2: You know, now that it's actually here, it's amazing to see.
3: Mm-hmm. Last game.
2: This game is over. There you have it. The Norfolk State Spartans win 56-0. 56-0. Morgan, what did you think about the game?
3: I just thought this was great on every possible level. Deljay Bailey ended up with, like, 4 touchdowns. He had 119 yards. He had 56 rushing yards. And so for him to be able to do this in his debut opening performance coming from JUCO College was just insane. For Michael Vick to step up as a leader and a coach and have his guys come out ready to play, it's just insane. It's crazy to me that we were able to keep pressure from beginning to end. We didn't let up at all. We were able to create turnovers multiple times over the course of this game. We were able to stay poised when things didn't go our way, when we had missed passes. It was okay because we ended up bouncing back immediately. And this was excellence on every single level. And I just hope that the Spartans take this in their next games.
2: I mean, I can't say more myself. You know, we got to have a big shout-out to Deljay Bailey. Like we said, this is a JUCO product. He went through the mud. He did his time. He definitely worked out. He practiced. And now here we are. He is on the big stage being the starter quarterback under football legend Michael Vick, and he took all of his expertise, came here and did an amazing job. We also saw Jalen Daniels running all over the field. Your boy Ravon Moore did a good job as well. Elijah Mitchell with about 2 touchdowns. And we even had the John Goodman come in the game as a backup QB and get a passing touchdown as well as a rushing touchdown. Great all-around game by the Spartans. That's exactly what you want to see.
3: Yep. They need to take this with them to Old Dominion as they cross town on the road to play them September 5th at 6 p.m.
2: Absolutely. Make sure you watch that. Also, make sure you watch Tailgate TV, where we talk about the game before every single game. Look it up online on Hot 91 Online. 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Also, go to the YouTube channel and watch us there. It's engaging. It's fun. And, of course, it's all about the Spartans and the NSU Pride. Keep it locked right here. Michael Vick is excited. Everyone's having a good day. Great day to be a Spartan and great win. As always, until next time, everyone be safe, have a good weekend, drive safe, and take it easy. Right here on the NSU Sports Network.
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3: 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Let's split a ride. 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I'll hold until tomorrow. 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Don't turn a win in the field into a loss off the field. 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
4: 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In 2024, over

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2: 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Not only do we have another chance to win in the Hot 91 days of summer, but we will entertain. We'll keep you awake. All right, have a good weekend. It's Hot 91,
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0: 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Somebody tell them people Mr. Hem is here.
1: Whoa, whoa, whoa, whoa, whoa, whoa.
0: Mr. Hem is here.
1: Whoa, whoa, whoa, whoa, whoa, whoa.
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0: 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Join us Monday morning straight up and down 6 o'clock. Not only do we have another chance to win in the hot 91 days of summer, but we will entertain you. We'll keep you awake. All right, have a good weekend. It's Hot 91.
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7: It's late. The game's over. Everybody's hyped. Everybody's out. And somewhere in that parking lot, somebody's about to make a call they shouldn't. Get it behind the wheel when they've had too much. They know it. You know it. But that's the moment. That's when it matters who's standing next to them. You don't need a script. You don't need to make it a scene. Just step in. Over one-third of all deadly crashes in 2024 were alcohol-related, and each one was preventable. Nah, you're not driving. I got you. Let's split a ride. Give me the keys. I'll hold until tomorrow. Small move, big difference. That's what being a Spartan looks like off the court and off the field, too. Don't turn a win in the field into a loss off the field. Look out for your people every game, every night.
8: 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From the

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1: Dude, you totally f***ed up this mixtape. 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

0: the trigger. 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
0: And I'm still serving for mine. 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
2: Recipes, what's
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0: 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Naughty by Nature.
1: Yo, what up, y'all? This is Vin Rock from Naughty by Nature, and you're checking out Fresh Radio. 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
2: How y'all feeling? 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
1: Jay from around the way, and that's my homeboy DMC in a place to be. Now this is where hip-hop started. My man Ron want to come out here so we get the show on the road, but he say y'all not loud enough. 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

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Here we go. Now DJ. Gotta be louder. Now DJ. Now DJ. DJ. 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That's a good thing. Okay. Hold his hat. On the turntables. On the wheels of steel. Jam Master J. I said on the wheels of steel. Jam Master J. Now we gonna jump. Remember, when I say DJ, y'all say run. When I say Jam Master, y'all say J. And then we gonna drop the record and jump up and down. Here we go. 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

0: man, I feel like I was dead. Rest in peace, Jam Master J. You know what I mean? So look, we going back to 1993. I got Pac on the way. I got Wu-Tang. I got Black Moon. I got More Naughty by Nature. I got Low Tug. That's Leaders of the Underground. Leaders of the Underground is crazy. Lords of the Underground. I got Leaders of the New School. They dropped in 93 too. All that's on the way. Don't move. 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
0: 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So be on the lookout, because Hot 91 is going to be moving all around the 757. 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

0: 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Join us Monday morning, straight up and down 6 o'clock. Not only do we have another chance to win in the hot 91 days of summer, but we will entertain. We'll keep you awake. All right, have a good weekend. It's Hot 91,
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0: 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So be on the lookout, because Hot 91 is going to be moving all around the 757. 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
0: 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Join us Monday morning straight up and down 6 o'clock. Not only do we have another chance to win in the hot 91 days of summer, but we will entertain. We'll keep you awake. All right, have a good weekend. It's Hot 91.
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1: Hey, I told y'all stop playing. Huh? The new heat just touched down. Tap in and catch the freshest music first, right here on Hot 91.

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1: I'ma put it down, you gon' fall in love. 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
0: We are consistently adding more fuel to the fire. So be on the lookout, because Hot 91 is going to be moving all around the 757. 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

On 91 The Soul of VA, Michael David Harrison with Pick You Back Up. Good morning, my friends. I am Beck G. This is your Sunday morning inspiration. Welcome to Sunday. What a way to start your day. Here we are, another Sunday, praising and worshiping together, and I'm really glad about it. Thanks for joining me again. I got more great music ahead. Here's Meoche Trade with Your Hands, right here on Hot 91, The Soul of VA.

0: Morning show. Join us Monday morning, straight up and down 6 o'clock. Not only do we have another chance to win in the hot 91 days of summer, but we will entertain. We'll keep you awake. All right, have a good weekend. It's Hot 91.
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0: I'm Beck G. This is your Sunday morning inspiration. Here's T.I. Kirk Franklin Sunday Service Choir featuring Young Dro with Thank God.
1: I thought I never would have made it. I don't think they gonna believe me. 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See, back then I was hungry. Satan found a way to feed me. I made changes for the best and for the people.

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12: Hey friends, good morning. I'm Beck G. Y'all spend the midday with Alana Mercedes, Monday through Friday from 10 a.m. to 2 p.m. She even has the Hot 1 at 1. Here's Dietrich Haddon, Pastor.

A new song of worship for those who love the presence of the Lord. This says, in his presence, there's fullness of joy. And his right hand, he has pleasures for you. Let me sing it for you real quick. It says,

0: is high. 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

Oh, yes. Hot 91, the soul of VA, Divine of Annapolis, with Trust and Believe. I am Beck G. This is your Sunday morning inspiration. Welcome to Sunday. What a way to start your day. Here we are at the top of the 7 o'clock hour. If you've been here all morning, thank you for staying. If you're just joining us, welcome. We've got some more praising and some more worshiping to do. Let's worship right now. Here's Yahweh by Jason Nelson here on Hot 91, the soul of VA.

0: From Kirk Franklin, Yolanda Adams, Fred Hammond, Mary Mary, and many more. 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
0: 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So be on the lookout, because Hot 91 is going to be moving all around the 757. 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
1: 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I know y'all heard Kirk Franklin in there with Come Together. Good morning, friends. I am Beck G. Come on, let's just settle our spirits and worship. Tamela Mann with Touch From You.

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10: Good morning, friends. I am Beck G. All right, check this out. Hot 91 and the third annual Cousins Festival on Saturday, September 5th. Yes, next weekend at the Norfolk Scope Grounds. It's back. So joining us this year, you know by now, it's King of the South, T.I., R&B powerhouse Keisha Cole, falsetto phenom, The Dream, and street anthem maker Plies. Some of our favorite DJs return, as well as some new faces, including Brian Michael Cox and Friends, who's bringing some special friends and sets by DJ Envy, DJ Actor, DJ Quicksilver, DJ Booth, and Jay Murphy, hosted by Chico Bean and Dominique the Diva. 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That's Cousins with a Z. I got more great music ahead just for you and for me. I didn't mean to rhyme. Just came out like that. Yeah, a little Caribbean feel. We praise the Lord all over the world. Fear and faith can't live together. Brent Jones, Hot 91, the soul of VA. You know what?

0: Hey, that's Tevis Harris in Favor. Begin again. Yes, you can. What's up, friends? Good morning. I am Beck G. This is your Sunday morning inspiration. Welcome to Sunday. What a way to start your day. Here we are at the top of the 8 o'clock hour with just as much to go together this morning as we've already gone. We're having a great time praising and worshiping. Don't let me stop. Here's William Murphy. Somebody say double. Hot 91, the soul of VA.
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0: 91 The Soul of VA. That's Kim Stratton with Unto the Lamb. Amen. Hey, friends, I am Beck G. Aren't you having a high time in the Lord right now? Just praising and worshiping all morning long with me, Beck G, right here on Hot 91. The Soul of VA.
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1: 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Join us Monday morning straight up and down 6 o'clock. Not only do we have another chance to win in the Hot 91 days of summer, but we will entertain you. We'll keep you awake. All right, have a good weekend. It's Hot 91.
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0: Kirk Franklin, Yolanda Adams, Fred Hammond, Mary Mary, and many more. 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
2: 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Come on.

0: That's Jonathan Nelson with Jesus, I Love You. Does it get any more plain than that? I'm Beck G. Here's Marvin Sapp with New Thing here on Hot 91, the Soul of VA.
1: Can I tell you what I'm ready for? I'm ready for a new thing. I just wonder, is there anybody other than me that said, God, what I have experienced in my past was great. But I know there has to be another dimension. I know there has to be another level. I know there has to be more that you have for us. Just look at somebody and tell them, say, I'm ready for a new thing. Look at them again, tell them, say, I'm ready for a new thing.

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0: 91, the soul of VA. That's Ty Tribbett with He Turned It. Oh, yes, he did. Now, I know what you were doing. You were up out of your seat, on your feet, clapping your hands, doing a little dance. And I know that you've already checked the bottom of your shoes because you got to wear them to church today. Just make sure there's no smoke coming off of them. Good God Almighty, that was good to me. Hey, friends, I am Beck G. Y'all keep it locked here. There's more praise and worship ahead here on Hot 91, the soul of VA.
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0: Good morning, my friends. I am Beck G. This is your Sunday morning inspiration. Welcome to Sunday. What a way to start your day. Here we are at the top of the very last hour we will spend together this morning. So thank you for being here. You know what comes up in this hour? Scriptures and shout outs. So stay tuned. Right now, I got more great music ahead just for you. Here's KCJ with Song of My Life here on Hot 91, the Soul of VA.
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2: You know, memories. I cherish memories, such as videos and pictures and family. And sometimes when I look at some pictures, I begin to wonder,

one day I left home. I had been going home for about 3 months. Mom and daddy hadn't seen me in about 3 months. And my baby sister Jean come and found me playing basketball. She's a hollering. She said, took mama to the hospital, and I got in the car and rode out to the hospital. And when I got there, mama was sick. Daddy was standing in the hall with his head down. And when I looked in at mama, by me been gone till stream down my face. 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And I knew what mama was thinking. 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

0: Hot 91. Woo, the soul of VA. That's the Canton Spirituals with Memories. When will I see you again? What a beautiful and touching song. And I love quartet music. I like to share that with you, too. That's exactly what I did. Good morning, my friends. I am Beck G. This is your Sunday morning inspiration. Hot 91 and the third annual Cousins Festival is coming up this coming Saturday, September 5th at the Norfolk Scope Grounds. Joining us this year, the King of the South, T.I., R&B powerhouse Keisha Cole, falsetto phenom The Dream, and street anthem maker Plies. Some of our favorite DJs return, as well as some new faces, including Brian Michael Cox and friends, who's bringing some special friends and sets by DJ Envy, DJ Active, DJ Quicksilver, DJ Booth, and Jay Murphy. 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That's Cousins with a Z. It's the Hot 91 Days of Summer. 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
1: 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So be on the lookout, because Hot 91 is going to be moving all around the 757. 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
3: Now we're here to encourage you to walk into your new season, a season of freedom and a season of victory. Here it is.

91 The Soul of VA. That's Fred Jerkins with Victory. Oh, yes. Good morning, my friends. I am Beck G. This is your Sunday morning inspiration. Here's where I take a brief pause in the show to show you some love, and hopefully it comes somewhere close to all of the love that you show me. I've got two incredible milestone announcements to make this morning. Shout-outs to give, and the first one is extremely special to me because it's to my parents. My parents are celebrating 50 years of marriage. How exciting is that? What a blessing to be able to witness so many of those years of my parents being married. What a blessing. I can't say that enough. Happy anniversary, Mom and Dad, to you. And yeah, you should still be celebrating. It was this past week, but I told them turn up until the end of August. I've got another important and special milestone announcement, and this one goes all the way down to Alabama to my Uncle Cliff. He's actually my great Uncle Cliff, and he's turning 90 years old. Come on now, that's past 70, isn't it? Wow, wow, wow, wow. That's 70. Bless you, Uncle Cliff. Happy birthday to all of the family that has gathered down in Alabama to celebrate you, Uncle Cliff. Safe travels to you all. And y'all, somebody bring me back a piece of cake, please. To everyone under the sound of my voice, thank you for being here. Whether you tapped in on the app or logged in online or dialed in to good old-fashioned radio with it turned to 91.1 FM. Either way, I'm glad you're here. And you know what I do for you when you do this for me. I play you something super special. I've got One-on-One, one of my favorite worship songs by Zacardi Cortez, right here on Hot 91, Soul of VA.

0: 91 The Soul of VA, Anthony Faulkner with Closer. Well, friends, our time together this Sunday morning has come to an end. But not before I share with you a word from the Lord, as I customarily say every Sunday. At your soonest convenience, read the entire chapter for your own understanding and context, not just content. For brevity today, we will focus on Psalm chapter 30, verse 11, and it reads, "Thou hast turned for me my mourning into dancing. Thou hast put off my sackcloth and girded me with gladness." Amen. Amen. What a privilege it is to praise and to worship. What an honor it is to do that with you. So thank you for sharing your Sunday with me. Wherever you go, wherever you are, I pray protection, love, joy, and inspiration are your portions. What a way to start your day. Welcome to Sunday. God willing, we'll meet right back here again, same time, same place, next week. I hope that something that was said, done, or played today blessed you. I trust this sets you up for a great rest of your day and start to your week. Happy Sunday. Be blessed and say so. Be well and say so. If you headed out the door, be on your way. Keep praising and worshiping right now, right here. This is your Sunday morning inspiration. I am Beck G on Hot 91, The Soul of VA. Enjoy the rest of your day, and I'll see you. Be careful, be good, and be kind. Talk to you soon. Take care.
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3: Well, the fall season is here, and you know what that means. It's all about football. And here in Norfolk State, we're ready to kick it off with the second season of the Michael Vick Experience. But here on campus, we've got a special treat for you. On game day, you don't have to walk anymore, but you can catch a ride. It's State of the Water. I'm your host, Eric LaVille, and you're joining us for our Community Impact Series as we talk to the president and CEO of Campus Go. Once again, we want to thank you for joining us, as you always do, as you join us as we broadcast from the campus of the Norfolk State University, home of the Spartan Nation, from none other than WNSB, Hot 91, the soul of VA. Well, we hope all of you enjoyed your summertime because school is back in session. That's right. Campus is hopping and popping here, and not just here in Sparta, but also all across Hampton Roads and the Commonwealth of Virginia. And yes, school buses are running. So we want to make sure that everyone gets off to school. You have a great year, and make sure you be safe and watch out for all the kids that are crossing, and let's support our youth across the board because they are not our future, but they are our now. You know, we're continuing our Community Impact Series as we continue to discuss and talk with organizations and people that are doing the work on the ground in the community. That's right. You know, on this show, we do a lot of heavy talk about policy, politics, and the like. And of course, you know, we have to stay informed because here in the Commonwealth of Virginia, we have an important election every year. But we also know that policy is one thing. You know, laws are passed and it's on black and white paper, right? But it really takes the people to make a difference in everyone's lives, whether it be in our community, in our cities, in our Commonwealth, or in a country. It takes our people to walk the walk and not just talk the talk. So we're continuing this Community Impact Series as I'm excited, very excited to have as a special guest on this show our new contractors here at Norfolk State University, the president and CEO of Campus Go, Eric Majette and Ashley Lewis. Eric, Ashley, how are you doing this morning?
4: Hey, man, we're doing outstanding.
5: We're doing good. Thank you for having us.
4: Yes, absolutely.
3: Listen, thank you for being here. I know you guys are tired because you put in a lot of work on yesterday here on campus with your new company, Campus Go, as Game Day Mobility Service launched on this campus on August 29th on yesterday for our very first home game. How are you guys feeling right now? I know you're still excited. I know you're tired, but it's got to be exciting, right?
4: Well, I tell you, man, the adrenaline, and we are amped, we pumped, we're ready to go. The Go team is ready to implement and execute.
5: Absolutely. We are so excited. I mean, we've been on the campus quite a few, you know, just going over where the hubs are going to be located. And let me tell you, that distance.
4: We walked it today.
5: Yes, the heat, the long walks. I mean, this Campus Go is definitely going to be a need.
3: Okay? Absolutely. Absolutely. Well, listen, before we get into the experience that just happened on yesterday, on August 29th, what I want to do, I want to, first of all, talk a little bit about why Campus Go and how did the vision become a reality? Who's going to kick it off?
4: Well, I would tell you that I had the idea of Campus Go. You know, I do own a transportation company. And the idea of Campus Go came basically from recognizing a very simple problem. You know, when you attend a football game, a homecoming, a concert, a graduation, or any other major events, sometimes getting there is only half of the battle, but you still have to get from your parking location, you know, to the actual event. For some people, that's just an inconvenience. For seniors and individuals with mobility challenges and families and young children and people who simply have to walk long distances from their parking lot to their location becomes a real issue. So I began asking, what could we do to make that experience easier for the fan base?
3: Oh, wow. Well, you know what? You answered a lot of prayers with that, with the campus mobility, because you're right. I mean, it is a long way to walk, especially for individuals that are a little seasoned, I would say. But even if you're not, you've been on your feet all day, you kind of like a cart to go, right? But some say that walking is part of the experience. But with this particular company, you know, it has a little different twist to it. There is a president who is a female. So this woman-owned company is now here on campus. Ashley, tell us about, you know, your work with this company and the vision and how you work to bring it to reality.
5: Yeah, so when we got the call from Eric Majette, it was just a no-brainer, you know, to jump on board. He told me his vision and what they were wanting for NSU, and my role was to put the vision into play, you know, start building the platform, the technology platform behind the booking site, the website, and just putting all the pieces together to make it easy, functional, and simple for all of the guests to book that ride with Campus Go. And just a little bit behind the logistics of what they'll be using when they arrive is they'll be looking for the Campus Go tall green flags. So the moment they arrive on campus and get their ticket scanned, they will find that hub, scan the QR code. They will book where they're going, which is the football stadium. And that's when the golf cart will pull right up and take them straight there conveniently, safely, and comfortably. I mean, if you want a little vibe, we have speakers up on board, you know?
4: These are custom golf carts. These are not like the golf carts I play golf with, right?
5: Absolutely.
4: They got light systems and windshield wipers and headlights and sound. So
5: yes,
4: it's exciting.
5: So we're going to be providing 20 golf carts. We have professional drivers driving these carts. So it's going to be a fun experience.
3: Oh, wow. Listen, I know you guys debuted on yesterday on the first home game. So I know people are enjoying it already and they're already talking about it. But before you debuted it, you actually had a ribbon cutting for this event. Tell us a little bit about the ribbon cutting and the excitement behind that.
4: So yesterday, yeah, the ribbon cutting ceremony was absolutely the energy and the community support, along with strategic leaders coming out and some of our city officials and other CEOs, other companies coming out to embrace us and to give us the launch. It was just amazing. And we got to give it up for Dr. Webb, our athletic director, for embracing this vision. And then Anna Mallory, the assistant athletic director, for working with us and say, hey, this is something we think the campus could use. It's innovative. We're not just a company that actually serves customers and fans, but we also bring a certain level of customer service and convenience to the fan base, and also help make that event, whether it's a football game, basketball game, a concert, or a festival, we connect that experience and make sure the experience is more pleasurable for the fans.
3: Well, I tell you what, if you're not tired and sweating getting to the stadium, it does make it a little bit more comfortable and exciting for the fans. You know, you mentioned Dr. Webb. As a matter of fact, she's quoted as saying in the launch, she said, Norfolk State is proud to serve as the lunch campus for Campus Go. She also says that we are always looking for innovative partnerships that enhance the game day experience for our fans and campus community. And they look forward to seeing Campus Go become part of the Spartan game day experience. Again, she mentioned the game day experience. You know, there's a lot that happens on game day. You know, there's a lot that happens with the buildup of game day. You know, when she mentioned that she's looking for innovative partnerships, you know, again, you mentioned this started as an idea, and then behind the scenes, it went to work. Let us know a little bit more about the hands and the people that played a part in bringing this to fruition. Because, look, you guys got a nice trailer. I've seen those carts. I've seen them. They are very nice. I mean, I've ridden in some nice golf carts. My boys played on junior tours of golf and so forth. But that is a nice cart, a fleet that you guys have. Who all took a part in this and helping you get it to this vision to reality?
4: Well, actually, I was speaking on that. Ashley came in when I gave her the vision, her and her. And Jim Lynn, which is our vice president, about it. And then, honestly, I mean, God just began to connect us to the right people. We had Moak, the president of Moak, which owned the largest, one of the largest dealers in the state of Virginia, was so excited about the idea. So we connected with Moak for carts and bought some carts and, you know, so, and got a contract with him. And he was so excited about the opportunity. And then they brought on Tony from, I joked him, I said, he's a hokey, but he's our CTO. Incredible guy that owns a development company for software. He's been with us. And then we begin to bring our operations people together and being able to, and Jim has done a great job making sure we hire the right people, employees and safety and files. And there's a lot has happened, you know, in regards to that.
3: Absolutely. Ashley.
4: And Dee Polite came in. I mentioned to another friend, Dee Polite, and her husband, and before we even started, and they came in as a sponsor and said, hey, we would like to be a part of that. So Anonymous Sounds Band, this is what she owns, and we just been rocking and rolling since then.
3: And Ashley, on your side, I know you're multi-talented. We're going to get into some of the things that you're doing outside of this, because this seems like just something else that you've done and created a major company here with Brother Majette. But you're doing a lot, you know, a lot of innovative things. But who else participated in helping, giving you support to get this off the ground?
5: Well, I mean, I'm talking the day that I got the call from Dr. Eric Majette. I mean,

0: sponsorships, you know, so
1: attorneys.
0: Yeah.
1: I gotta give it up for Macbeth Attorney and Associates is our lawyer. So we got engaged with them because we wanted to protect the asset and the product and the brand.
2: Absolutely.
0: I mean, so this was all, you know, being done within a month. I mean, Eric knew exactly who to call because when it comes to business, me and my mom, we move fast. So this is nothing new for us.
2: That's right. You guys are doing phenomenal things. As a matter of fact, when you mentioned Campus Go, you said that fans will be able to locate a designated Campus Go hub in the parking lot area surrounding Dick Price Stadium, mm-hmm. book a ride from their phone, and be transported toward the stadium gate by a professional driver. And it also says that you said when you arrive on game day, the excitement should start the moment you get on campus. And
0: purses
2: are truly excited. It's Stay the Water. I'm your host, Eric LaVille, and you're joining us for our Community Impact Series as we highlight Campus Go. That's right. It's football season, and here on Norfolk State University campus, as we start season two of the Michael Vick Experience, we have an innovative company that have partnered with this institution in order to bring excitement to the game day experience. Campus Go is a campus mobility service designed to make navigating campuses and large events more convenient through strategically located hubs, digital ride booking, professional drivers, and coordinated dispatch operations. Campus Go launched here on campus on yesterday at a first home game on August 29th, and it began making sure that NSU Athletics was on the cutting edge. So we've got Campus Go, but let's take it back just a little bit. You know, I don't know if the audience knows, but I've been trying to get the both of you on this show for a while, but it's taken a while because you guys are so busy. You're doing so many impactful things. And when I say both of you on the show separately, because outside of Campus Go, you're making your mark in other areas as well. Brother Majette, my fraternity brother Noop, I'm going to start with you. You know, business is your thing, but you also got your hand in the community on the ground. You are the president of the Virginia Beach NAACP, position elected to in January 2024. You currently serve not only as the president, but also a pastor, entrepreneur, and advocate for civil rights and community equity in one of the most diverse cities in Virginia. Man, look, Virginia Beach has seen a major transformation in political leadership, and it's not stopping. Tell us a little bit about your involvement in that and how you see Virginia Beach and this evolution.
1: Well, I see Virginia Beach at this point going through a transformation. As you know, that, you know, we also had a lot of challenges in the last 4 years since I've been president of the NAACP Virginia Beach branch. We've had a lot of wins as well with the new 10-1 voting system and all the challenges we had to deal with that, with the lawsuits that came forth. But we persevered and were able to push that through. In addition to being able to work directly now with city officials, chief of police and the police department, and kind of get a better understanding about some of their policing policies. And as you know, Virginia Beach have always been a city, most recently and still now, so people think it's very racist, right? So we as an organization, NAACP, we're not just engaged in the politics, of course, that's one of our things, and civil rights, but we also have a strong housing program. You know, we have a strong health and wellness program, definitely education. We're in the school systems, and we are meeting with the superintendent of schools and those that are making decisions for our children here in Virginia Beach, particularly our black minority children that's going to school. They're making sure that we all have equal rights and fair rights, as well as making sure that discrimination is not tolerated in Virginia Beach. So we have been extremely busy over the last, you know, 4 years since I've been in office, come 4 years as president of the organization. But I'm proud to say that we're probably one of the most effective branches in the state of Virginia at this point. We've had 162% growth. We have people coming in there saying, hey, we want to be a part of the solution and help solve some of these issues, some of those problems that we've been dealing with for many, many years. And the connections and the relationships between the NAACP

0: CP and the organizations throughout Virginia Beach has been absolutely amazing, and even going deeper. Virginia Beach is probably one of the most challenging cities also, as you know, in the Commonwealth. As we know, they're always in the news for something, you know, I got a call today from the chief of police about a situation. So, but we are on the forefront of change, on the forefront of making sure that we have a safe city and everybody's treated equally, particularly when it comes to dealing with racial profiling and all those type of issues that we have been known to be a part of for many, many years as a city.
1: You know, when you talk about the work that you've done, I mean, these last 4 years have been truly transformational. I mean, we saw the change of leadership in Richmond. We've seen the election of the first woman governor of the Commonwealth in the entire history of the Commonwealth of Virginia. We've seen the leadership of the major houses and committees led by African Americans in the Commonwealth. Also, the first elected attorney general, African American, and also the first Muslim and elected as lieutenant governor. I mean, these things are transformational within itself. And you've started, and like you said, you've been part of the NAACP for a while, but under your leadership, right, you have really worked hand in hand with those individuals that are representing one of America's great cities in the beach. Like you said, it is busy. It's complicated, but there it is a great city, and you're doing a phenomenal job leading and advocating for people that cannot advocate for themselves. You know, there's something else I noticed about Virginia Beach when we talk about 10-1. You know, tell us a little bit about your involvement in that 10-1 very quickly.
0: Well, actually, I mean, it was very intense. We had our own town hall meetings across the city of Virginia Beach. I mean, every week we were doing 2 to 3 town hall meetings trying to educate the citizens as to what 10-1 was all about and why 10-1 was so important, you know, to help the city of Virginia Beach have a more diverse city council in the history of the city. All right. So we were very engaged, even when it came down to the lawsuits and going to the General Assembly and having meetings in Richmond, as well as having some of our delegates and senators like Aaron Ross and Michael Fagan and Askews and all those guys came in and supported us and stood beside us to make sure that this was not going to fall, you know, by the wayside.
1: Absolutely. Absolutely. Again, we salute you and the work that you're doing in the community and on behalf of those that cannot advocate for themselves, but advocating for the betterment of all people in the great city of Virginia Beach. Now, who is this other superstar that we have on the line? None other than Ashley Lewis. You know, again,
0: definitely a superstar.
1: Definitely
2: thank you,
1: superstar.
2: Thank you.
1: You know, so Ashley, you know, again, this is a project that you and Eric have worked together to get going, but you've got a lot going on outside of this. I think people that
2: absolutely
1: are listening to us have seen you a little bit on a pool side doing a little cooking, right?
2: Yes.
1: So as co-host and co-founder of the popular Hampton Roads-based cooking and lifestyle show, Poolside Cooking, you are now bringing many, many diverse people, from actors to entertainers to politicians, around the poolside and having a conversation. Tell us about how did that get started? First of all, I mean, we do a lot of things around the pool, you know, in our home and, you know, at the clubhouse and all that good stuff. But cooking and talking about serious issues, where did that come from?
2: Well, so my mom is actually the founder of Poolside Cooking, and it started when we had our restaurant. We actually used to have a restaurant called We Care Salon Cafe. When COVID happened, we had to shut all of our businesses down. The only business that was standing, and actually I wanted to go back a little bit. So we actually provide supportive in-home services. So I have a behavior health company called We Care Too. I provide supportive in-home services to individuals with a disability. And at the time, that was the only business that was still standing when COVID happened. So when COVID hit, you know, she was in the house. She seen her pool in the backyard and was like, let me try to promote this, you know, thinking that it was just going to be a social media thing. And she just thought of the name Poolside Cooking. And that was about 7 years ago. So fast forward, I came on board as the host of the show 3-4 years ago. And I mean, I've just been loving it ever since. Like, I'm enjoying it. I get to interview, you know, down from actors, celebrities, community, business owners, political, like, and then I get to also stand by one of the greatest chefs, Chef Wimbo. Shout out to Chef Wimbo. Yeah, shout out to Chef Wimbo. So, yeah, so, I mean, we have our team, DJ J-Rock, is a DJ on Poolside Cooking, and it is pretty much a variety cooking show. I mean, you're just going to get a little bit of everything, down to even having an artist on the show. And just to name a few, we've had Timbaland, DJ Kool, Dougie Fresh, Tracy Spencer, Christopher Williams, Glenn Jones, you know. So it's just been amazing. I mean, we would love to have Mike Vick on the show if you care, Nick. So, you know, but yeah, we enjoy it. We love what we do. Poolside Cooking. It airs on WGNT 27 on Sundays at 8:30. We're also on Roku. We're on OG Network. I'm not sure if you're familiar, but that is Ice-T's network. Soon to be on Tubi. And the best part about all of this is that we actually are on our own streaming platform, which we now have. It's called Your Channel Network, that you can download on all platforms. You can download it on your TV. And what that is actually Your Channel Network is we are giving content creators in our community or whatever an opportunity to have their, you know, movie, documentary, TV show on our streaming network.
1: Yeah, like I said, a superstar, right? I miss. You know, when you talk about politics, you mentioned some of the biggest celebrities out there, both past and present. And of course, I mean, Eric, you know, anytime we open our poolside, you know, we have those guests come anytime as well. Right. Christopher Williams, all of them. Right. They just come to the house, right? but
3: right.
1: So you guys are doing some phenomenal things. I mean, the names you were spitting out, these are icons in our entertainment community. So
2: absolutely.
1: And listen, it seems like you and Mother got the magic touch. I mean, whoever you call and ask, they just come. I see the former governor, Glenn Youngkin, was out there cooking by your poolside.
2: Absolutely. You know. Yes.
1: And many, many other elected officials. So, like I said, if you threw it out there, so Coach Vick, he might be over there sooner than you think. So we'll see.
2: Yes, and we would also love to have you as well.
1: Oh, wow.
2: So please come.
0: You can pay me on the back end for that one.
1: Appreciate you, Newt. Appreciate you. Well, you know, listen, I bring the spice now. I'm a Louisiana boy, so I can cook some gumbo. That's my specialty. So there we go.
2: Yes, I also wanted to just mention we have a nonprofit. It's called Cooking Up Second Chances. And that came about when we actually filmed a Poolside Cooking episode at Lawrenceville. We went inside of Lawrenceville Correctional Facility, and we did a cook-off with their residents against Chef Wimbo. And they can actually watch that on Your Channel Network. They can watch it on Roku. And, you know, just all the platforms that Poolside Cooking is on. They can go back and watch that episode. So, yeah, so from there, we created a nonprofit for Cooking Up Second Chances, and we do plan on going into more correctional facilities and, you know, just giving back to those residents and just doing more for when they come home. That's what we're passionate about.
1: Wow. Giving a game day experience with comfortable rides, poolside cooking, with conversation and discussion with intriguing and interesting persons of influence, and also helping the community by giving them skills for a second chance in society. Fighting for advocacy across Virginia Beach and representing those that cannot fight for themselves. It's Dr. Eric Majette, CEO, and Ashley Lewis, president of Campus Go. You know, this has been an absolutely phenomenal discussion and conversation with you guys. I mean, I'm so happy for the work that you're doing. I'm happy for this lunch. And again, I want to emphasize, this is just the lunch, right? Because I think I think you want to take this a little bit further, right, Brother Majette?
0: Absolutely. Absolutely. As a matter of fact, we've already getting phone calls from other colleges and universities. One thing we want to make sure that we mention to the listeners, that every ride supports a student, okay? We're giving back a percentage of every dollar for student athletes and scholarships, whatever the university decides to do with that. So you're not just getting a ride to the gate and you get an experience, but you're also giving back to the student body. For those students that may need fifth year students or scholarships or may not have the funds to continue their education. So we're all about community, all about giving back. We also going to be supporting the Cousin Festival that's coming up, I think, next weekend?
2: Mm-hmm.
0: Next weekend. So Labor Day weekend, we're supporting the YWCA with the changes they most recently had with the cutback of funding and for those women that have domestic violence. So we are more than just a company that's receiving. We're also a company that give back to the community. We see that need.
2: Absolutely.
1: Well, look, that says enough right there. Again, the work that you're doing, not just as an entrepreneur, but also giving back to the community. To learn more about Campus Go, simply go to www.campus-go.com and also on social media platform. And I'm going to allow for each of you to provide a social media platform or however you would like our guests to learn more about you. Dr. Majette?
0: Yes. And close it out? Okay.
2: Social media.
0: Oh, social media. Oh, my social media is E-L-Majette, E-L-M-A-J-E-T-T-E. That's my IG. And then my Facebook is E Majette. And then I have Eric Majette Enterprise at gmail.com is my personal email for my business.
1: All right.
2: And for me,
1: yes,
2: you can find me on Instagram at AshleyMarie.tv. And I'm on Facebook, Ashley Lewis.
1: Awesome. And this is Stay the Water. I'm your host, Dr. Eric Lavelle, where we bring movers, shakers, and policymakers to you to discuss issues important to the community. Once again, I want to thank you for joining us. And until next time, be good, be great, God bless, and we'll see you next week.
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0: I'm trying to get the knowledge you need to learn, though. That blueprint.
1: Good morning and happy Sunday. Welcome to the Blueprint. We are back. I'm DJ B. That is Maynard Scales.
2: Yo.
1: How was your weekend thus far, sir?
2: I'm not 100% sure.
1: Because you still got 50% of the weekend left.
2: Yeah.
1: So look, it's the Blueprint. Welcome. We take it back to the foundation. And that also means funk, soul, as well as hip hop. So let's get into the funk and soul portion of the Blueprint today.
2: Yeah. So we're talking about a legendary production team, band, musicians, writers, Jimmy Jam and Terry Lewis.
1: Jam and Lewis. I mean, the standard is high. And they help set that standard.
2: Yo, so Jam and Lewis are, and there are tons as we sitting here watching the Michael Jackson Thriller video, and Rod Temperton's name just popped up.
1: Yeah, I watched it.
2: Like, man, we talking about Jam and Lewis, but Rod Temperton was a bad boy.
1: We got to do a Rod Temperton show.
2: So there are legends that exist in the game. There's Dozier Holland Dozier. You know, Norm Whitfield was amazing. Obviously, Smokey Robinson was. Marvin Gaye was. All these people who were the Motown sound. And they kind of come before Jam and Lewis. And then how we get there is, I think, interesting. Because I think it's a very crooked line to get to Jam and Lewis, right? So think about this. James Brown has his band. He fires them, and he hires Bootsy Collins' band. Bootsy's doing what he's doing, and that's that funk era, et cetera.
1: Right.
2: And that doesn't work out, right? You know, some things kind of go sideways.
1: They got my man hooked on PCP.
3: Before the show, we had this thing. Frankie, myself, Chicken, Chopper. What we would do was we would crush up two or three Orange Sunshine and put it in whatever we're drinking, and we would pass them around, you know.
4: Orange Sunshine was the name of maybe the most popular version of LSD known to man.
3: And so, you know, we back there getting high, and next thing you know, out of the clear blue, James Brown comes over to join us. And, you know, James' whole thing was no drugs. He had fired people for getting high and stuff. So he comes over and he says, "Hit me." And it's like, "No." I said, you don't want none of this. And he's like, give me. So I'm saying to myself, do I give it to him? Yeah, give it to him. So he starts just going at it. He's drinking and he ain't giving it back and ain't nobody saying stop. And we just standing there amazed. So when he gets finished, we go in to play the set. And James didn't know it at the time, but he was tripping out of his freaking mind.
5: He was smiling like a chess cat, for real, you know. It got him.
3: He did some way out dance. Then he did this new thing called the moon. He stood like this for about 15 minutes. And we were trying to figure out what the heck is he doing. He wasn't doing nothing but this.
2: I see your TikTok algorithm and mine are matching.
1: Because I look good. I make love good.
2: Oh, my God. Don't smile when you say that to me.
1: No, it's quite uncomfortable.
2: It's uncomfortable. But, you know, anyhow, I think for years and years and years, there were some people who were like the gatekeepers of funk and soul and rhythm, et cetera, right? Mm-hmm. It was the James Browns. It was obviously... It was Motown, it was Stax Records, and no one ever expected two places, in my opinion, Ohio and Minneapolis, to just all of a sudden be the home of, a string of hits. And Minneapolis is kind of where it is. We kind of get there because Rick James decided that this guy... Prince should be on his tour.
1: Yeah.
2: And Prince was kind of, at the time, unknown. In Prince's band, and I know this is a long story, in Prince's band is Jam and Lewis. And these guys are amazing.
1: It's just amazing. And then time goes by, Prince is Prince, and they, you know, they start doing some side projects.
2: Right.
1: And I wonder, what's first? Is it Is it Alex or is it SOS? I don't know which was first.
2: I think SOS band was kind of where it started.
1: Okay.
2: I think for them as they were branched out. So as it goes, right, Prince wants to do... have a second group, a second act signed to him, and that was going to be The Time.
1: The Time, right.
2: And The Time was supposed to have a front man who was supposed to be Alexander O'Neill. Alexander O'Neill was like, well, if I'm going to be the front man of this band, then you're going to pay me this much money. I need a house. I need these kinds of cars. I want this kind of every... I want all this star treatment. And... everybody is looking at Alexander O'Neill like, you tripping, homie. And Prince is like, get out of here. Morris Day was a drummer.
1: Yep.
2: And Morris Day says...
1: Yes.
2: Well, no, actually, he said no, like, multiple times.
1: Oh,
2: like,
1: yeah?
2: He said, I don't know nothing about being a singer. And I don't know nothing about being a front man of a band. And Prince convinces him to be the front man. Jam and Lewis are playing in

0: And they start producing the SOS band on the side.
1: Which created a whole different sound for that time.
0: The SOS band album. That music is amazing.
1: Oh, man. The you know, some of the songs sound the same, meaning like the drum pattern. He was using the drum, the, you know, he was programming drums. So, like, if you think about it, just the way you like it, just be good to me.
0: Just be good to
1: me. It sound like the same song, per se, right?
0: Right.
1: They're also side chick anthems.

0: Mm-hmm.
1: So then we mentioned Alexander O'Neal.
2: Well, so what happens is Prince does not want them freelancing and producing other acts that Prince doesn't have control over, so he fires them from the time. Mm. Which is crazy, right? Because the band, the time, growing up, I was like, oh, that's Morris Day's band.
1: Right.
2: But I didn't know that Prince had control over the band. So Prince was like, you're fired. From playing with Prince? No, from playing with the other band. Now beat it. And so they continue to work with SOS, and obviously they get to Alexander O'Neal.
1: What an incredible album.
2: An amazing album. Which one? Hold on. That's Hearsay, or... It's got Fake, Criticize.
1: Yeah, you
2: got
1: to listen to it in chronological, not chronological. Sync.
2: Just listen to it from
1: beginning to end. Start right. The static.
2: It basically is a party going on.
1: Right.
2: And right. It blends in from one song to the next perfectly.

0: and it's a great album. The music is amazing. Alexander O'Neill is, you know, at the Alexander O'Neill best, who literally, I say it this way, and I don't know enough, but had it not been for the life and drugs and the Alexander O'Neill, we might be having a conversation about Alexander O'Neill the same way we have conversations about a lot of other male vocalists.
1: Right.
0: You know, the timing was right for Alexander O'Neill. You know, I'm not to say that this is a good thing, but Marvin Gaye had just passed away. And Luther Vandross wasn't yet the thing. The guys out there were Luther, Freddie Jackson, and Alexander O'Neill.
1: Yeah.
0: And Alexander O'Neill, and then there was some others. There's Peebo Bryson, which I think that was a little bit, that was a different sound. But Alexander O'Neill was a monster. That album was amazing.
2: Yo, yeah, Hearsay, you are correct, which was the second album. Like I said, like you said, you got to listen to it from beginning to end. There's an intro for every song. Fate, Criticize, Hearsay, Never Knew Love Like This. Then we get Sherelle from that. Whew. Then we get the Sherelle project that Jamin Lewis did. And Jamin Lewis ended up producing so many things. Like, one record, you know what I mean? I used to watch MTV waiting for a Prince or Michael video to come on, and then eventually a Run DMC video to come on. And then the British Pop Invasion, The Human League. And they did
0: The Human League?
2: Only Human.
0: Only Human. Oh, wow.
2: No, you're singing Jeffrey. That's the Osborne.
0: Oh, okay, my
2: bad. I'm only human.
0: Right,
2: born
0: that's right.
2: To make mistakes. Yeah. Yo, they produced that joint. Nobody, you know, it's a little known fact that, you know what I mean, that they did that.
0: I didn't know that.
2: Yeah, it's crazy. Janet, and of course, Janet.
1: Come on.
0: The Janet Jackson, I think Jamin Lewis's greatest accomplishments are Janet Jackson. That would be the Control album.
2: Mm-hmm.
0: Oh my God, that was hit laden. I mean, it was hit after hit after hit on that album. So from that album, you get Control.
2: Mm-hmm.
0: What Have You Done For Me Lately?
2: Mm-hmm.
0: Let's Wait a While.
2: Nasty. They're all hits.
0: It's all hits. I think there's only 9 songs on that album. If I'm
2: and
0: not
2: it's
0: mistaken.
2: 10 hits. How did that happen?
0: There's 9 songs, and 10 of them are smash hits. Yeah, I mean, that was an amazing album, and it did crazy numbers. I think it literally... When I Think of You was on there.
2: Wow.
0: Oh, my goodness.
2: Yo, I didn't know this.
0: What's that, sir?
2: Climax.
0: Yes, Climax.
2: They...
0: I Miss You.
2: Wow.
0: Yeah, they had hits with them. With Climax.
2: Cheryl Lynn on the Preppy album. Thelma Houston. New Edition. They did Any Heartbreak.
0: Yeah. By the time they get to Any Heartbreak, they are they're rock stars in the game.
2: Yeah, yeah.
0: They're a thing. So, and I think the second one that kind of launched it off. So they're for me, there are 3 or 4 big projects that they had that really kind of like put them out there. Obviously, we mentioned the SOS band.
2: Mm-hmm.
0: Amazing music. The next big thing to me would be the Control album, which I think might actually be at the pinnacle of their success. But you know, people don't have second albums that are going to be amazing.
2: Right.
0: Usually you have a sleeper. Now, Control actually was Janet's second album. Nobody knows about the first one. It just kind of...
2: Oh, that's the joint. The Janet album with Say You Do and all that on it? You're like, whatever.
0: Yes.
2: I know what you're saying, though. The popularity of the Control album was crazy.
0: Right. And then, so really, theoretically speaking, so Janet does Control, and then with Jamin Lewis, they come back and do Rhythm Nation,
2: crazy.
0: 1814. Whoa.
2: It's Jamin Lewis.
0: It's Jamin.

0: the song I play on the Fresh Start Morning Show every Friday, The Sounds of Blackness, Optimistic. It's Jammin' Lewis.
1: Jammin' Lewis.
0: It's crazy.
1: Some other big hits. So one of the first big hits that they did with Alexander O'Neal is If You Were Here Tonight, and that's from his first album.
0: Mm-hmm.
1: That's a solid song, amazing. They did On Bended Knee.
0: Damn.
1: Boys
0: to Men.
1: For Boys to Men. They did the Scream song with Michael Jackson and Janet Jackson. And they also did I Didn't Mean to Turn You On by Sherelle.
0: That's my joint. The gorilla breakdancing on a rooftop.
1: But another, like, the kind of, like, for me to punctuate it, when I was like, you know what? Forget it. They're untouchable. When they did Can You Stand the Rain by New Edition.
0: Man, listen.
1: Woo! Can You Stand the Rain is classic.
0: Get your nayus together.
1: Nayus.

0: Look, Jam and Lou is it, and that only that just we slightly touched the surface of the Jam and Lou's evolution.
1: The Jammy Jam?
0: Yeah, man. It's nothing like when you see the black hat, the black suit, and the black shades.
1: So they have their signature, Flight Time.
0: Flight Time.
1: And them boys is bad. You know, when we were in Vegas last year, Scandalous and I went out to a convention, and he went to go see them, and he was amazed because he didn't know.
0: Yeah,
1: he came back. I didn't go to the show. He came back. He was like, "Man, I thought Teddy Riley was something." Those guys touch everything. Yeah, they did
0: everything. All right, so we'll be back next Sunday for the Blueprint right here on Hot 91, the Soul of Air.
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5: Good Sunday morning. I'm Maynard Scales, and this is the Public Health Exchange brought to you by the Norfolk Department of Public Health. I have my very good friend Jasmine with me. Hey, Jazz.
6: Good morning, Maynard. How are you today?
5: I'm good. Now, quite often on a Sunday, Jazz brings us some house guests. We have Heather Dixon with us. Heather Dixon, how are you? Good morning.
7: Good morning.
5: Tell us about yourself, Heather Dixon.
7: Yes, good morning. My name is Heather Dixon, and I am the owner and founder of Because We Care 2, Inc., and Change Your Lives 365.
5: Because We Care 2, Inc., and Change Your Lives 365. Tell me a little bit about the organization.
7: Yes, absolutely. We are a community organization that focuses on substance abuse usage, mental health services for adults and children. And also, we are a rapid responder for individuals that is experiencing any crisis throughout our city. So we stay busy. We are fully involved in our community where we believe our focus is restoring the whole person.
5: So with that in mind, understanding some things, tomorrow there's a major event. Is that right, Jasmine?
6: That's correct.
5: Tell me about this event.
6: Yes. So we are hosting our monthly All of the Pieces event. This is basically a partnership with George Mason University, the Health Department, People's Pharmacy, under Operation Stop. And so Operation Stop is overseeing the opioid epidemic within the city. And so for tomorrow, International Overdose Awareness Day, which is basically honored every year on August the 31st, will be at the Because We Care 2 location at 1761 Church Street from 1 to 4. And we'll be providing resources, program navigation to our residents within the city, wellness screenings. We'll have CAN community there, which provide on-site mobile STI testing. We'll have some continuing education resources, job readiness support, and some harm reduction kits, like sharing naloxone, the Revive trainings as well for opioid overdose.
5: And Heather, what made you decide to be involved in this way?
7: We are part of the community. Why not? Mm-hmm. This is a serious moment that our listeners that on this day, we want to not only remember individuals that have lost their life to a tragic moment of overdose,
5: right. But
7: to that family and to that parent. As Because We Care, we sit in the middle of the community, and our job is to serve and serve at the capacity that we are trained to go out and do so. So on this Monday, tomorrow, we look forward just to have this opportunity to be a location where individuals can come to remember, to bring awareness, and to be educated. So what made me get a part of this is because I'm a part of the community, and I sit in it, I live in it, I work in it, but most of all, I want to be a part, to be a difference in it.
5: Mm. Mm-hmm. Making a difference is important. I'm so happy, first of all, for the work that you do. That's important.
7: Thank you.
5: Thank you. Also, you know, I think we see these people too often as, you know, the throwaway people, the lowlifes, they don't deserve things. But nobody, no parent ever said, I want this child to be a loser. And nobody ever said, my goal in this world is to be a loser. And they're not losers, and they're not throwaway people. They're people who have run afoul somehow with you know, with drugs or alcohol or some other kind of ailment. And then we just need to be there to stand in the gap and help these people.
7: Absolutely.
5: We all need some help, right? It's Sunday, and I don't want to get on no soapbox and, and be in the pulpit today. But, you know, as my grandmother Grace would say, you know, if it were not for the grace of the Lord,
7: absolutely,
5: there go I, right? And there's, there's been 50,000 times in my life where, you know, I was one decision away from making the wrong decision. All right, so we all deal with that. So thank you for your work. And you are particularly laser focused on the Huntersville community?
7: We are focused on every community. Okay. As far as this voice can reach, that's how far and beyond that we want to reach our community. Just like you said, I don't want to be on the soap opera bus and get in the pulpit either. But shame has encrypted our families for so long for people not wanting to speak up and talk out to be educated. Because, like you said, nobody wants to feel like they have been the reject, the one who made that poor decision. But what about the parent who's struggling in shame, who has that great job and their child is struggling with addiction? You know, what about that school student that is listening right now, that's hanging out with their peers? You know, what about those individuals that may be suffering in shame, but can be educated in a moment of how to respond and to save a life? And that's what it's about tomorrow. So we need everyone, the church organization, community leaders, we need for you to come by on your lunch break. We want you to stop by, be educated, get information, because this information is vital, not for just because we care, but for our community. So we are so grateful to be a part of this moment and to serve beside and watch other leaders. So come on out and see all the great work that the health department and leaders have made this moment possible for us. So thank you to our community.
5: You know, one of the things I think, Jazz, that's occurring is, and we've seen this over the past handful of years, is that this fentanyl crisis is growing. And I would probably dare to say, I don't know, maybe 10 or 15 years ago, nobody even spoke the word fentanyl aloud frequently. It was not the, and, you know, I don't know what the timeline really looks like. I know when I was 25, which was, I don't know, 2 or 3 years ago, or maybe 30 years ago. I know 30 years ago, I never heard the word fentanyl, nor did I know its effects. In addition to that, there was a time, I guess, coming out of the 70s and into the 80s, where the use of heroin was beginning to wane and go away. Other drugs, crack and cocaine and crack cocaine, began to be more prevalent. Mm-hmm. But this cocktail now that we are seeing kind of frequently on the streets with the fentanyl mixed with the heroin or what have you, or just fentanyl by itself, is killing people. Mm-hmm. It's very dangerous. At the health department, are you seeing the needs changed, or are they getting, you know, more? Or are we in a crisis, so to speak? Or I know that, which sometimes is a technical term, but what do you think?
6: So I know you mentioned about 10 years ago. 10 years ago, we had a much more increased death rate of opioid overdoses. Uh-huh. And so we have seen that decline. There was a spike during the pandemic, during the COVID pandemic. Mm-hmm. But since 2023, we have seen a decline. And what we have realized and understood was that it was due to more outreach. The states basically have provided where you can get naloxone at your local pharmacies with a standing order. We have a standing order now where you can go ahead and grab, you know, naloxone from your local pharmacy without a prescription. You can go to your local health department, your local community services boards. And because that tool, that medication, that reversal medication is now more readily available, we're seeing that we're able to save more lives. Mm-hmm. When we look at the spike of the COVID pandemic, we think that there were plenty of pressures at that time, right? And then things opened back up, people could get back out and do other things and reconnect with people. But then we had that standing order in 2023, which changed a lot of things, and it has. And I will say, even at the health department side, where we've changed our requirements, where people had to come just to get it from us, now we can actually give it in the community, and I've been pushing that since 2024.
5: You know, I think another thing that's occurred is probably from the late 90s through the, you know, the 2020s, if you 2020, 2018, 2019, if you will, there was a drumbeat of these pain clinics where prescribing things like the oxys, if you will, so oxycodone, oxycodone, et cetera, Percocets and Vicodins. It was just, it was, you know, these pain management clinics may have been overprescribing. We know that there was there's a drug manufacturer that was kind of responsible for creating and marketing this drug as a wonder drug for pain. And there have been some lawsuits here recently, you know, in the past handful of years, and quite possibly, you know, some of the doctors and some of the people in the medical community have kind of seen the error of their ways in some respect. Mm-hmm. And that's good. We have to keep pressure on this problem from every angle. Right. For instance, what we're doing on Monday. Mm-hmm. Is pressure kind of at the end of it, right? We want to make certain that people, for instance, will get the reversal drug, and that the name is
6: Naloxone, but most people think of it or know it as Narcan. That's right. The brand name. Naloxone is the generic.
5: Right. So Narcan is kind of the reaction, right? Somebody has a problem. They may fall out and be in danger of an overdose turning into death. And Narcan is administered. That's the reaction. The event that we're having tomorrow is kind of a little bit of the not reaction, but being proactive. But there's some other proactive approaches, and I would like to encourage people to do this. Have conversations with your physician, your primary care physician. You had an injury at work. You've been in a car accident. You are suffering from some kind of pain. Before you take that prescription, you just got out of a surgery or what have you, you know, have a conversation with your doctor about what are some of the potential dangers of this drug. Also make certain that you are taking it as prescribed and kind of navigating

0: cocaine, etc. Because it's something else that you mentioned, Heather. There are people who are dealing with mental health issues, and they are trying to find ways to navigate the difficulties and the challenges that they face because of mental health, and they find themselves with some kind of drug addiction. Can you speak to that?
1: Absolutely. Drug addiction contributes a lot to a person's mental health, especially to a person that has already experienced some level of acute mental segment in their life that has caused some level of interruption. And so now you take this individual who now is becoming addicted to opioids or whatever the cocktail may be. Now we are having individuals now that has been induced with psychosis along with these adverse effects of these drugs that individuals are putting in their system. And so now we have individuals that is duly diagnosed with a mental illness, but also is an active user and that's not taking medication. That is by itself an awareness, you know, for public health and public safety, not only to the individual, but to others that may be encountering that individual while experiencing that psychosis. And so we see it at our local grocery store. We see it while we're riding down our car, in our cars, you know. But the leading factor is that until we address the whole person, right, that, you know, and to address the fact that individuals believe in self-medication, self-induced, whatever makes me feel good. And so going back to that conversation, having that consultation with your doctor, you know, allowing that doctor to become that person that can say, hey, this is what your body needs. And also another awareness that I think that we should bring, and I'm going to be quiet, but one of the things that we also must address with the addiction of opioids is people not disregarding their prescribed medications. So now they're, what I see sometimes in my industry, miseducation of prescription, you know, or just because this prescription worked for John does not mean that grandma should give you this level of prescription, because it may open up a door or a gateway for an addiction. So we have to think wholeheartedly, round topic, you know. So a person's addiction just doesn't affect the individual. It affects the whole community. And that's just my approach and my way of looking at it.
0: You know, I think, so we've discussed these two entry points, whether it was like prescription drugs or maybe somebody was introduced to it, you know, on the street, friends, that kind of, you know, what we used to see in the commercials, hey man, just try it, you'll like it, that kind of thing, where mental health is concerned. There's a third thing that's kind of a mental health piece, but a little bit different. There are people who are not traditionally having a mental health crisis, but they're covering up for some other crisis that's occurred in their life. It's unfortunate, but there are young men and young women who've been abused by parents or by people close to them or even strangers. There are people who are having difficulties navigating social structures. It's not truly necessarily mental health. And then there's this other thing that some people have is a need to belong, that, you know, everybody is doing it. And the challenge with everybody is doing it is whatever the it is, you don't know what that is. For instance, we know that you know, marijuana now has some medical legal status, and I'm not 100% sure of what the state of Virginia's entire disposition is regarding the use of and the possession of marijuana. But somebody hands you something, you don't know what that person's put in it, or what was put in it before that other person handed it to you. So, you know, that everybody's doing it, I would really urge people, let's just be careful. and try to make decisions. There's a lot that you can be high on

0: life, meaning you could be high on family. Mm-hmm. You could be high. Some people can be high on church. Some people can be high on sports. You could be high on work. I love coming to my job. Mm-hmm. You could be high on friends. You don't have to be high on some substance that, you know, can lead you down a dangerous path. And so when people are experiencing, you know, forms of depression, and that's not necessarily a mental health crisis, Jasmine, the Norfolk Department of Public Health would probably want to, you know, encourage people to do something different. Mm-hmm. If they have questions, where do they go?
1: Yes, so they can go to norfolkpublichealth.com, and then we also have the Credible Minds assessments that they can utilize as well, and those are for all ages.
0: Mm-hmm. And, you know, you go to norfolkpublichealth.com or you go to the Credible Minds site. You got to give your name and your social security number, and you have to tell, you got to give them your address and your driver's license.
1: Nope, not at all. Not at all.
0: It's
1: completely anonymous. You don't have to put your information in. They just ask you little screening questions and you go from there, and they'll provide resources varied on your responses.
0: But they're judging you.
1: Not at all.
0: No.
1: Judgment free.
0: And it's free.
1: And it's free.
0: So I want people to know, you're listening to us today, or you have a family member listening to us today, and you have a family member who may be suffering, and you are concerned that there's a judgment. We talked about the shame a moment ago. That there's judgment, or that there's a cost, or that you have to provide, you know, you have to disclose everything about you and your life. But so much of this is anonymous, is private, and is readily available because there's care and concern. Now, obviously, the city and the state of Virginia has some care and concern, and that's why Norfolk Public Health exists. But again, Heather, there's reasons why you exist and why you're doing the things that you're doing. And so talk to me about individuals that you may have encountered or stories that you are familiar with where people had that shame and it was possibly preventing them from getting the help. And then as maybe they navigated around that and then did get the help and the successes that exist.
2: Absolutely. So shame has encrypted many lives, as we know. And so a lot of times it's up to a person's level of change, where they're willing to start and to identify. So starting with a person to understand where they at in the process of their recovery and of their addiction. And I often tell to my group and individuals that I encounter about taking the stigma away, that your recovery should be the most selfish moment that you have experienced. So there has been many encounters that I have seen just witnessing at my location of many individuals overdosing off of the usage of fentanyl and the police responding across the street. To now the individuals who used to sit across the street is now coming in and seeking help and asking for a new recovery. And it's all about having a community and having a safe place where they believe that they can recover. And not only that they can recover, that they can have a second chance, you know. Everybody needs the ability to get up. So the truth of the matter is I have seen a lot of individuals that has been impacted, whether it's my personal experience of seeing friends and family being lost, to seeing individuals that I have served. We have many success stories that we can talk about, that the whole Huntersville God community began to be excited as they began to see people who they saw struggling with addictions for 10, 15 years is now walking up and down the street, coming in and out of classes, getting the treatment, and is healthy. Mm. And so now one life is inspiring the other. So it's a beautiful experience to see, because as you're recovering, and I tell the person that's in recovery, the person that you may have used with is looking for you to be successful. Mm. You know, they're looking for you to show back up clean because you're now their hope. And I said, so now your story has changed. Your meaning has changed. And, you know, people walk with a different level of respect because if they can get past that first night, oh, they made it. And you have to celebrate those moments.
0: Right.
2: You have to encourage those moments. And you have to take the shame away. Look at you. You made it to 12 hours. Because in the truth of the matter is, on some other days, they couldn't made it past 30 minutes. So willpower. So I'm really into this. This is like my passion. I can talk about this all day long because I have seen the impact, you know, but because of HIPAA, you want to keep everything in a conspired way. But we have individuals that want to tell their stories of their remarkableness of just saying no and choosing new places, people, and things. And that's the key.
0: You know, talking about choosing the people who you used with and people who are around you and whether people are going to pull you back down or lift you up. One of the things I recognized is that when people, for instance, go to jail, the family goes to jail with you. Yeah. And so often, right? Your mother and your father, your sisters and brothers, your aunts, uncles, all those people, they care for you and they are, you know, making that trek to see you on visiting day. They're, you know, they're still keeping that picture of you, and people always ask about you and those kinds of things. The same is true when you are struggling with addiction. When you're struggling with addiction and you're, you know, particularly in a community like Norfolk, you know, we start to see those family members. Somebody will say to your mother, your father, your aunts, uncles, I saw your son the other day, and they'll tell on you. I saw him the other day. He didn't look too good. I saw him the other day. He was out of it. Just know that, you know, people who have good families, and even people who have families that are struggling a little bit to do the right things, when you use and when you are having challenges with this lifestyle of addiction, you're bringing everybody who loves you into it. And they're there because they love you. Many of them are going to try to help pull you out. And one of those people, or some of those people who are trying to help pull you out, are right here on the radio with us this morning. Mm-hmm. One way for us to try to help pull you out is tomorrow on Monday. Jasmine, tell us again.
1: Absolutely. So tomorrow, during the All of the Pieces Community Wellness Initiative for International Overdose Awareness Day, we will be hosting the resource fair at Because We Care 2. This is our monthly resource fair, and we'll have plenty of partners, we'll have food, and just connection and conversation.
0: So just know that, you know, there are going to be good friends around you. There are going to be good family members around you. There are going to be people who are going to be there that don't know you, but they're going to be around you. If you're having challenges, if you're struggling, we want to see you tomorrow. We want to, you know, and not just tomorrow. It's every day, right? Some people didn't make 30 minutes. Some people made 12 hours and fell back.
2: Yeah.
0: You know, but when you're feeling like you're going to fall back, there are going to be people who you need to work with, who will contact you. I know in the AA model that you have a sponsor, and when you run into the challenges, you're supposed to get on the phone and look for that sponsor, and they're supposed to be there to help you. And maybe you have more than one sponsor because, you know, I might need some sleep tonight. And I didn't answer the phone, not for any other reason, but I was tired or I was unavailable. So there are other people. The same is true here. There are going to be resources that we want to surround you with. And we don't want to just surround you with something like Narcan, which is kind of like the solution of last resort. We want to try to be more proactive, if at all possible. But whatever it takes to keep you here one more day so that we can have that 12 hours, and that 12 hours turns into 16, and 16 into 32, and 32 into 4 days, and then we get that going. So share a little bit more about your organization.
2: Yes. So the first thing I would like to let you guys know that you guys can visit us at www.becausewecare365.com. We're located at 1761 Church Street. Unit 109, that's where the location will be at. We service adults and children throughout our city. And also check us out at www.changinglives365.org, where you can find Because We Care in action. And so we are an action organization that's looking to work in this season. So thank you guys for your time.
0: This is excellent news. This is very good. I'm excited about what can be done. I feel like change is coming. I'm excited for that. There are not many of us, particularly in black and brown communities, but of all communities, that have not had a friend, a loved one, have taken an unfortunate turn, and is trying to turn themselves around and go in a different direction. And I'm not going to say the right direction or the wrong direction. People want to go in a different direction. I have had, relatives who struggled with addiction, and they would say on a regular basis, I don't want to keep doing this. I just don't know how to go in a different direction. So tomorrow is about trying to help people find not only the solutions on how to prevent a death due to overdose, not only to seek out education and information and about the resources that exist where Narcan and other life-saving drugs may exist, but also how to begin to navigate a new direction. I want to thank the two of you today for being here, and I want to celebrate you both for the work you're doing in the community. So thank you so very much.
1: Thank you.
2: Thank you for having me.
0: All right. You heard it here. Tomorrow, right before we leave, tomorrow, it's Monday. Jazz, what's going on?
1: Absolutely. All of the pieces, Community Wellness Initiative for International Overdose Awareness Day at Because We Care 2, located at 1761 Church Street in Norfolk, Virginia, Unit
2: 109.
0: Be there, right? Recommend it to somebody. If not for you, someone else. And if there's someone else that needs to be there, take some time off and put them in the passenger seat of the car and get them there. Thank you. This has been the Public Health Exchange, a program in conjunction with Norfolk Department of Public Health and Norfolk State University's Hot 91, the Soul of VA. We'll see you next Sunday.

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1: Good morning, Hampton Roads, and welcome to this month's roundtable. I cannot believe we are already two steps away from September. Where did 2026 and the summer of 2026 go? As mentioned throughout the entire summer, August is Black-owned Business Month, and we interviewed a few different Black-owned businesses this month, but we also interviewed a few Black-owned businesses in May for Small Business Month. So make sure you go check out both sets of those interviews at Hot Press The Roundtables, and also that you check out the video for this roundtable because it's already posted, and it's the entire conversation that I have with Beck G, who, if you didn't know, is a business owner herself, and good friends of mine, Tiffany and Bruce Jenkins, founders of the Jenkins brand. So if you have any questions or comments, or you want to work with these two, well, three, make sure you go follow them on Instagram. And I'm going to make sure I plug all of their information at the end of the show, just so I know that you listen to the whole thing. Again, if you want to see this or you want to hear the entire conversation, because I'm only able to share like 27 minutes of this conversation, make sure you go to Hot 91's official YouTube page, WNSB Hot 9149. Again, full interview is at WNSB Hot 9149 on YouTube.
2: But Antoine, he's one of my mentors, and we meet every Thursday, and we're building out this system where Black, you know, women with at HBCUs, we're taking them through these internships. They're learning AI. They're learning they're getting certifications. But most of all, when they work with our brand, they're helping to build out like a catalog of the things that we've done at Jenkins brand and the actual like footprint, right? So say for instance, Bruce and I just want to go retire somewhere.
3: Yeah.
2: Now they have the blueprint of how to run this business and how to keep those culture, connection, and creativity alive, right? And so what we're doing is we're developing a program through Parker Dewey and
3: get on those micro internships.
2: That's exactly what it is.
3: Yes. Get on them right now.
2: Absolutely.
3: It's a phenomenal way to earn some quick money.
2: It absolutely is. And I will let y'all know that I am looking for interns.
4: Okay.
3: Hi.
2: Hey.
3: Time. You know, I sat on the sidelines.
4: That's right. Waste
3: time.
4: Yep.
3: And the kids wasn't doing what they wanted to.
4: You did keep it moving.
2: You
4: D gonna work. D is going to work. She's gonna put in the work.
2: I'm going to slap you.
4: I'm serious.
2: But I'm saying this is
4: I'm serious.
2: I know you are on that level too.
4: Yeah.
2: And on the communication side, on the publicist side, on all the things that a lot of these young people are going to need to maneuver through this transformation that this world is going through.
3: Right.
2: You know, I do agree with the AI thing because it's not for everybody. Some people are really not putting their original stamp on it. And that's the reason why it's so offensive to a creative and professional. But this is the thing that I told my friend that just moved back from Detroit after 9 years. I said, you just came back in a lace front time.
5: Yowzas.
2: Okay.
4: What role?
2: You take care of healthy hair. Your lane has been cleared, honey.
4: Yeah, get back in.
2: You know what I'm saying?
4: Yeah.
2: Because now you've got
4: not the lace front.
3: I'm gonna need
2: baby. But lace front is throw and go, right? Quality takes time. There is no glue it on and let's go.
3: So y'all see every round even table, y'all see me wearing different set of braids.
2: That's right. Even a sew-in takes
3: time. I don't got time.
4: Yeah.
2: Braids take time,
3: but
2: too.
3: My braids take 8 hours.
2: There we go.
3: I have an entire day out for my braids.
2: Yeah, because that's
3: just so
2: quality.
3: I can have them for 8 weeks at a time.
2: That's right. So that's quality work.
4: Yeah.
2: Quality work takes longer than slap it on and go.
3: You know Black people know that.
2: They do know that. But as business owners, we know a lot of times when we're starting these businesses, we can't afford to pay out.
3: And my issue, I will speak personally when I say this, my issue is that it's not even that I was trying to get quick money. It was I was trying to jump into it too quick, not knowing what I was doing.
4: I feel that.
3: So, of course, first thing I do, oh, let me get this LLC. Oh, let me get my business sales license. What am I getting a sales license for? I'm not selling.
4: Yeah.
3: I ain't selling nothing.
2: Like, what's your lane,
3: and
2: right?
3: It wasn't until Department of Taxation sent me a bill for $1,800 where I was like, okay,
4: wait a minute,
3: I'm doing something wrong because I didn't make a profit. How do I owe?
2: Yeah. Well, here's the thing. Yeah. That's when you challenge, right? You go down there and you be like, hey, show me what we're talking about. Oh, and then
3: I got anxiety.
2: Oh, girl, I'd be all up in them folk face. And then I'd be like, well, wait a minute. Do I qualify for any discounts? Mm-hmm. Do I qualify? So the thing about our businesses.
4: Conversation, communication, relationship.
2: There we go. Mm-hmm. You got to get in them offices and you got to challenge everything you see. Mm-hmm. Okay. Right?
3: I did that in the Navy. I can do that.
2: You can do it anywhere. Mainly, we have to learn how to acquire funding.
3: Yes.
2: That's our biggest thing. Yeah. Our funding and our
5: synergy.
2: Yes. And be aligned with the same.
3: And I feel like we should learn how to do that without having to take out thousands of dollars. Yeah. Like a few loans, okay, but once you get into that hundreds of thousands,
2: that's too much. What you need are initiatives that pair with the people with money. Mm. See, my cousin is a broker, right? And he helps get broker. SBA loans and all that. Mm-hmm. And he be trying to get me to get that. And I'm like, I don't want a loan. Mm. You got to pay that back.
3: Right.
2: Mm. I don't want that.
3: I want grants.
2: Baby.
5: Sponsorship.
2: Stuff like that. Yeah.
5: Partnership.
2: In kind, yeah. Whatever.
4: Yeah.
2: Give it to me.
4: Yeah.
2: So what I'm teaching him is that we can work together to produce these events. We did, I don't know, like 4 years paying for these events. Harley Creative has been out of our pocket
5: every year.
4: Wow.
5: I've never gotten a sponsor for that joint. I've been paying for that thing for five years.
3: Wow.
5: Every year.
3: And
5: every event that we really threw for the first 4 years.
2: Right?
5: I paid for all, I'm saying, it just
2: every drop.
5: Every single one of the joints came straight out of pocket. Yeah.
4: So this year, what is your sponsorship partnership list looking like? Are y'all gonna go in a different route or
2: no? We have more sponsors. We added on for cosplay games in the last 2 days. We've gotten 4 sponsors.
4: Whoa!
5: See, the thing is, we realize that there are so many businesses in Virginia, and again, we don't have a resource in Virginia for people to know what's going on. Mm-hmm. So if you got events and all this stuff, you got to look in 100 different places to figure out. So nobody has a resource for that. So since we know we don't have a resource for that, we just started going door
2: to
5: door, winning businesses.
2: Mm-hmm.
5: It's like, all right, we use AI as an assistant.
2: Research.
4: Okay.
5: And the thing about what I feel AI is, it's meant to, in my personal opinion, it's meant to make bigger companies small. Mm-hmm. And it's meant to make smaller companies big.
2: There we go.
5: It's meant to level the playing field.
4: That's fair.
5: If you have, like, we sit down and we might come up with 10 pitch decks in a day. Mm-hmm. And I mean, pitch decks that are absolutely tailored to the company.
4: Yes, that's right.
5: To the company's needs, the company's margins, and all that
2: stuff.
5: That's
2: right. Their color palettes, photos, uploading everything.
5: We're having AI write all these emails. We're having AI get in contact with people.
2: That's right.
5: I mean, there's so many different things that we can do with it. And so what we figured out is, hey, we're going to take our small company and make it big. They're going to take bigger companies and make it small. So just like you were saying with graphic designers, designers are going to come back.
4: Yeah, they can't go anywhere.
5: They're going to come back, but they're going to run AI teams.
4: Yes.
2: There we go.
5: And if you're running an AI team as a graphic designer, the one job you could be doing, you could do 10.
4: Yeah. Uh-huh.
5: So now you're in a position, and they had AIs. Well, I mean, you can train these things.
2: And that's what they need to be converting over to. And this is what we say about AI all the time. AI doesn't have to replace you. It can replenish you.
4: Mm-hmm. And I think that is the fear of people who aren't comfortable with technology. Mm-hmm. And it's also the fear of, I try to talk in a zoomed out kind of way. Mm-hmm. We are under control by 3 main entities: music, media, and marketing. I'll never not say that, because every decision we make, from what's cool to wear to what's the cool, we even talk about what's cool to eat. When did food get cool? or not, right? Music, media, and marketing. And we are so terrified of what the media is saying. Oh, self-checkouts takes away jobs. No, because somebody's got to program them things.
2: Mm-hmm.
4: And somebody's got to stand there and watch them things.
3: But the cashier ain't programming that.
4: And the cashier's not programming. So they have to be trained. You'll never get rid of human capital.
2: No.
4: How we use human capital, that's up to us. That's something technology could never take away.
2: Yeah.
4: So I don't like AI. I'm afraid of AI. Let's be honest. And guess what I'm going to do?
2: I love it.
4: I'm going to.
3: I'm sorry. Beck knows. Yeah. Well, Beck knows. Big AI hater.
4: I'm going to learn how to.
2: We're going to take that out.
4: Use it, incorporate it, make my business progressive. So, you know, it's not even a if you can't beat them, join them. This is really about, oh, you came to help me? How? I don't want it to think for me. I don't want it to become me. I got a twin already.
2: Yeah.
4: You know what I'm saying? But I just want, help me. I like things that help me so I can help others. If we don't understand that chain of command, then we'll be in this cyclical dilemma of, I'm still trying to do it the old way. I know people who still write contracts,
2: I met
4: somebody who used a fax machine the other day.
2: Okay. Wow. I love fax machines. They're like,
5: yeah, online fax.
4: Fax machine.
2: That's exactly
4: fax, like,
2: yeah. That's right. The fax.
4: That was so intriguing to me. But.
2: Well, I agree. So what we're finding is it's going to change anyway.
3: Yeah.
2: So you just have to find what lane you need to get in. So, for example, and a shout out to my homegirl, Pulse Code Labs, my friend Bianca.
4: Okay.
2: She does a lot of our programming for... She's building these generators.
5: She built operating systems
2: with AI.
5: And she built operating systems.
2: And she works for the government daytime. Mm-hmm. So... Yeah. I call her my Penelope.
4: Wow.
2: So she literally is creating generators for my events.
4: Mm.
2: But then also she's creating a generator called CaseOS. And that generator is helping to sort evidence, right? Mm-hmm. So we're about to take this on a whole nother level for the courts, right? So we've brought in our good friend. He owns a law firm, Mason Legal, and we're taking him and his expertise and combining it so that now the lawyers are not going to have to work as hard, the paralegals aren't going to have to work as hard, and then we'll be combining some of the law. Mm-hmm. So
5: increase your win record.
2: He's not worried about losing his job. He's worried about streamlining his job, right? And if for some reason it does take over, now he will own a part of an AI system that handles legal stuff. Yeah. So the goal is to figure out where you fit in the evolution.
5: Yeah, what changed my
3: idea? I think I fit in with being the contrarian to it all.
2: on my notebook LM, there is literally a section in there that is debate.
4: Mm-hmm.
2: It will argue you down about your stuff.
4: Mm-hmm.
2: And the good part about it is when we go to a sponsor and we're like, hey, what is this sponsor going to have a problem with? Yeah. What are they going to argue me down about?
4: I can forecast it
2: on there. And I'm going to be like, tell me all the ways that they're going to say no. Come at me. Give me all the negatives and all of that. I need it all, because when I get in front of this sponsor, I've already learned how to go around the no.
4: Well, D gonna be y'all first case study. We're gonna see if y'all can. Because
5: I'm gonna tell you, the thing that changed my mind. The thing that stopped me and changed my mind about AI.
2: She could do that in her head, like anything. Because I know you're talking about documentaries, right? But say, for instance, you want to turn that into an animated documentary.
3: I'm gonna find an animator. And I already got one in mind.
5: And your animator's going to hire AI.
2: And they're going to go in
5: and AI. You're going to pay your animator to do AI.
2: Exactly. Your AI, your guy.
4: We got part two of this conversation.
3: Oh, absolutely. Because you already know. You already know we hit.
2: But I will say this in the end. You just got to find your footing.
5: Man, this
3: is. And that's the thing. Like, my thing is, I'm Gen Z.
4: Mm-hmm.
3: We coded. Like, we were coding things. Like,
4: mm-hmm. Understand.
3: My thing is, like, I don't have a problem with artificial intelligence.
4: Mm-hmm.
3: I love Siri up until, like, 2 years ago. I feel like they done dumped her down at this point.
4: Oh, she is silly.
3: But that's my point. Like, I feel like Siri was enough. Alexa was enough. The tools that we already had at our disposal was enough.
4: Mm-hmm.
3: And now we have this mega tool.
5: Mm-hmm.
3: We have this gigantic bubble of this mega tool, and we also have this mega tool that is literally destroying our communities. So that's where I'm like,
5: Well, they don't need
3: they
5: the actual. They don't
3: that.
5: Need.
3: And that's AI why for the I have data. A problem.
5: They don't
3: like,
5: need the database for the AI.
3: The AI that you are utilizing is
5: information.
3: Like you said, Bianca's making her own generators, and I love that, because you're literally making your own digital generator, and it's most likely not even coming from the towers here is probably overseas. My thing is, China was not only able to make cheap AI, but also efficient AI that does not disturb their ecosystem. Yeah.
2: But that has never been the point of our country.
5: United States.
2: So who you're mad at is not AI. Who you're mad at?
3: I don't like America.
2: I'm not mad at that. Well, who you're mad at is the legislators and the people who have actually approved for the destruction of our ecosystem. To elevate their pockets, because there's really
3: and
2: no
3: want to elevate them pockets,
2: and the elevation of the pockets is because they have to create scarcity.
4: Well, you know, we were talking the other day, and we could solve a lot of our issues by getting an office. We don't run, and then we don't vote, and we don't vote for what we don't understand, and we don't take time to understand what it is we don't know. And I think if we go all the way down to that nucleus and spend time understanding, because, you know, if somebody talks about, I don't know, fishing laws and people are in an uproar, I'm like, I don't care. Long as whiting is in the stove when I go by, right? I don't care. But if you start talking about college and you start talking about education and you start talking about and you start messing with we're living real time in a disturbance in the journalism and broadcast sector. Money was interrupted. Stations were affected. Paychecks were not going through because people couldn't keep jobs anymore. We had the biggest impact at CPB, and we saw that real time, and that's an issue that matters to me. So now I have to break it down to a very granular level, and maybe I start talking to my civic lead. And then maybe I build my way up to the city council.
2: That's right.
4: And then I go talk to some of my state legislatures.
2: That's right.
4: People just, we are as a society, consumers of goods, services, and products, and constituents and citizens that have different issues according to their demographic, according to their geography, and all these different pockets and buckets, right?
3: Which is why we need more representatives, but we a need conversation for another day.
4: Yeah. We need to kind of, if we're going to reconfigure anything, it's our representation.
2: Absolutely.
4: But we don't understand the impact and the importance, and I'm definitely on a vote soapbox right now, because this is the genesis of our issues. Go vote. And run.
3: Yes.
4: Get in the seats.
2: That's right.
4: Yes. Don't worry about because you got gold teeth. There's some that got gold teeth.
2: Yeah.
4: There's some that wear wigs. What's the beautiful lady that finally took her wig off and was just like, y'all, I don't have hair.
3: Oh, are you talking about she just won an ABJ award? Yes. That is, like, her name starts with an M. Why do I want to say Morgan? I don't think her name is Morgan.
4: Well, there's a woman in Congress, and she is just phenomenal. Mm-hmm. People are worried about, well, I don't look like I fit the bill. Nobody up there fits the bill, including right? Yeah. So start at the most cellular level. Mm-hmm. Run for your civic league. That's your neighborhood.
2: That's right.
5: Yeah.
4: And then maybe think about school board and city council. These people are in place, not for us to berate them and harass them and beat them up. They literally represent a certain population of our culture and of our society and of our community. So pick well, so we can decide well, so we can live well.
2: Amen.
4: And that's what I have to say about us going to go vote. I got to give a big shout out to, yes, Morgan Norris.
3: Yes, well, that's right, Morgan.
4: Yes.
3: Love her.
4: Yes.
3: Love her.
4: And HBCU alum. She's a Hampton alum, as a matter of fact.
3: Which is okay.
4: Which is
3: okay.
4: Listen, we all get along.
5: Right here.
4: We all Virginia right here.
3: All
4: HBCU. And we work together in this industry. We just want to have jobs. And I'm telling you, if you're in media on this side of the communication spectrum, and you're doing anything other than hoping to tell the story, tell it first, and tell the truth, you don't belong here.
2: Yeah,
4: you don't belong here. This industry is for. We are the ones that are telling about new generators being built in the legal sector so that we can make good, clean decisions. Mm-hmm. We are the ones that deliver the stories about this is what's happening. You go on social media and it's the same thing. I get the same feeling going on social media as I did when WebMD first came out. And I was like, I got all of these. Yeah, I have every last one of these illnesses.
3: Like, I'm probably going to die tonight.
4: Like, I just saw somebody tell me, take shelter, make sure you stock up on beans and rice and water. I was just like, this is overwhelming.
2: Girl, I started to be like, okay, lentil beans,
4: which ones?
3: Let me save my tomatoes so I can start my tomatoes. Okay. I am about to start farming.
4: No,
3: y'all.
4: For real. And we got a farmer in our midst, so we do. What's up, Monty? I just think all the things that we're talking about, we've covered a gamut of subjects and topics, but y'all, at the end of all of this discussion is the same. What's the next step? It's the same call to action, the same charge. How do we work together? What do you need? Which is a question I used to hear older folks ask. And I said, why are they always asking somebody what you need? Because if I have it to give to you, I'm going to give it to you. Mm-hmm. Yeah. And then your job is to make sure you ask somebody what do they need. And if you have it, give it to them.
2: I miss that what do you need, because now it's what do you want?
4: Yes, what do you want?
3: I always ask people, what do you need?
4: What do you need? What do you need?
3: Like, what do you need?
4: I'm talking to a publicist is in my email right now. One of our mutual acquaintances connected us, and we're getting ready to share information. Mm-hmm. And the fact that we have to be like, is it okay if I talk to you? What the heck, man? I don't. Yes, please. And so I really worked so hard to break that in our industry, because I function in a couple places. I'm in comms, but I'm in media. Mm-hmm. I'm a publicist. I work as a journalist. So I kind of get the best of all of our comms world. I repeat, I do not coordinate. Unable.
3: We jumped into this conversation so quick that I didn't even get to introduce y'all.
4: Oh man,
2: I love it.
3: It's okay.
4: This is what creatives do, though. Yeah, we just get in the conversation. We look up. It's an hour later. I got a meeting at 7:00. I don't know what's happening right now.
2: So, of course, I'm Tiffany Jenkins, one of the founders of Jenkins Brand. We literally have so much going on the next year. So let me just start by saying we are looking for people who want to participate in our cosplay games. That is a combination of cosplay, anime, LARPing, gaming, all combined.
3: Are y'all going to talk to a Spectacular Inc?
2: No.
3: I love it.
2: And so we are looking for vendors. We are looking for fitness activations. We just signed Chair One Fitness. Just signed, of course, Powerhouse Gym. Ooh. We have any type of fitness. It's actually a part of the show is all the ways you can get fit in 7x7.
3: I got someone else for that.
2: Good.
3: Probably two people for that.
2: That's right.
4: D got people.
2: So we're looking for vendors. We're looking for sponsors and other people who want to come bring this together. Mm-hmm. And, you know, that's October 31st and November 1st. So it's definitely a Halloween event. It will be held at the Virginia Beach Sports Center.
3: Big venue.
2: And I'm hoping that we will be a part of Neon Nights, which is October 16th. Mm-hmm. We run into Whitaker Weekend, which is scheduled for March 20th, and we will be down back at the oceanfront.
3: It's already back that time. Like, we are in the fourth quarter of 2026. Right. Like, where did he go?
4: Says who?
2: Then we go into our highly creative, and I can't really announce where it's going to be, but we're still working that out. But it is a big, big transition, so I'm very proud of that. And then we will go into Jackalope at the end of May. And what else is something else in June or July or something?
5: I'm Bruce Jenkins, the other half of Jenkins Brand Inc. And at Jenkins Brand, we focus on scaling brands and getting visibility. And what she's talking about is the different ways that we get visibility. One of the great ways we get visibility is throwing great events, big festivals, bringing people out. We realize that in America nowadays, since streaming and all these things have been the buffer between individuals, people are craving that communication. They're craving that live experience, especially with music, because music has been, it's been curated by a computer. Mm-hmm. And the computer doesn't know how I feel and doesn't know why I feel this way. Mm-hmm. And so that's what those live events do. And then at the same time, we bring in the political aspect because we feel like that the star needs to be standing next to the politician, needs to be standing next to the business person, need to be standing next to the finance person, mm-hmm. because with all that synergy comes together, we're able to do great things. We throw a lot of events in my, a lot of events, but the thing that we're mainly, the thing that drives us is really creating and bringing the community together, in an impactful way. Mm-hmm. We were just sitting here talking about the different things that are going on with our country and everything, and I'm looking at it for real. I think that we've kind of gotten off track because the thing was supposed to be acquiring power through money. Mm-hmm. All right. And when you are, in my personal opinion, when you try to put the vote in front of that, mm-hmm. you're fighting against yourself. Politicians move in the direction of the resources that they have, mm-hmm. and the resources that they have need to maintain their power. And a lot of times we as a people, we vote and we don't get what we're asking for because we don't have the ability to be able to maintain their power or to grow their power. Mm-hmm. So focusing on capital would be the greatest aspect in us coming together and focusing on capital, mm-hmm. be the greatest aspect because what I naturally believe is the greatest resource you can give to a young black child, a greatest resource you can give to a young black child is a powerful resource. Mm-hmm. And I mean,
2: a many.
5: I mean, a powerful resource can make sure you have funding, a powerful resource to make sure you have that that resume letter on coming.
2: That's what we're talking about.
5: Yeah, they're going to give you their word. They're going to be able to meet you halfway so you're able to go further. I have a friend, he's Jewish, and he's a financial analyst, and he said that in their community, they don't care if the business has the best prices. Mm-hmm. They don't care if they have the best service. They know one day they will. Mm-hmm. And so they keep patroning in that place to make sure that place understands their customers, their community, and they will fix and change to that. Mm-hmm. We have to give ourselves that type of ability as well. Yes. The same thing within Asia. In Asia, they will invest in a business for 5 years and it could be in the red the entire time.
4: Wow.
5: And they will invest in that cap. They invest in that business for 5 years. And the thing about it, and with our American concept, if you're in the red in 2 quarters, they ready to pull their finances. Right. They ready to shut it down.
2: Girl, you're coming, how you dang on whole business locked. Yeah. Right. They took all the stuff in it.
4: Yeah.
2: You know, you get no grace to grow. Mm-hmm.
5: And those resources are mm-hmm. very important. That time is very important. Yeah, grace is very important. Mm-hmm. And especially when it's dealing with each other. I think a lot of times we get a little frustrated because we feel like dealing with a black person, they should understand me and they should be, you know what I'm saying, more accommodating.
3: As a consumer, we should be understanding that this is a black business. This business is small.
5: Come on.
3: Like, it's typically, like the businesses I interviewed this month, one person running them.
5: Yes.
3: And these are like, it was my homegirl's fashion boutique. Mm-hmm. She's running that whole business by herself. And my homeboy's facial and beauty care mm-hmm. line. Mm-hmm. He's running that whole thing by himself. He drops a line every mm-hmm. every season.
4: Wow.
3: By himself.
2: That's
3: and of course, like, you have that support system at the end of the day. There's just one person. Luckily, it's two of y'all.
2: We've never done a business by ourselves. Mm-hmm. Even in the beginning, we had two other business partners, right? It was four of us. Then we had another business. It was four of us. It's never been...
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10: Good afternoon and welcome to the Newbie Health Perspective, your go-to source for all things with health and wellness. 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And every week, I'll be here to guide you through the latest in the medical world, both past and present, ideas to consider, health tips and perspectives, and expert advice. So now let's continue our discussion, which is part two from last week, of food insecurity. With me are my guests, Peggy Newbie, Vice President, James E. Newbie Jr. MD Foundation, Reverend Jerry Holmes, Senior Pastor of First Baptist Butte Street here in Norfolk, and Apostle Sharon Wallace, Man of 5,000 Ministries, Senior Pastor. So let's get back in this discussion. And we were talking a little bit about pesticides and other things they spray on the stuff that you get out of the stores that you wouldn't have to worry about here. You know, so you know exactly what you're getting because you're the one growing. Comments on that?
11: That is an ongoing battle in the food industry. Unfortunately, I'm not going to get political, but the FDA is not as protective as other countries because they allow things that other countries simply do not allow. Red dye 31, blue dyes, all the dyes that are prohibited in the UK, Canada, and other countries are allowed here. So when we talk about food safety, we need to start there. They have a certain responsibility to the community at large by protecting our food.
10: One of the things with that is maybe think about a story that our youngest, when she was in our youngest daughter's at Chapel Hill, and her first semester she spent in Ireland at the University of Limerick there. And one of the things she always commented to me about was how the quality of the food was so much better in Ireland than it was in the States. And she commented on that multiple times and talking about the freshness of the food and the quality. And she actually lost weight there eating three meals a day. And she commented also about the pastries. She said they were all low in sugar. You know, and it was just that they were good quality, but just now the processed things that we have here, unfortunately so. And, you know, there are those that can comment, I will welcome these comments, but just having been through some courses on nutrition, when you think about processed foods and all the negativity they have, and I run to these issues with patients all the time, especially have bad blood pressure control problems. And I will ask them, I say, okay, let's talk about your diet. What types of things are you eating? And they always say, well, I never use a salt shaker. I say, well, listen, I hear you. And I'm not dismissing that part, but I want to hear the choices you make. And they'll tell me they go to Subway or some of these other places. And this is no issue on Subway or anybody else. It's just, but the processed food there is typically high in sodium. And I tell them when they say, well, I thought that was healthy. And I say, well, this is no comment on any one organization. And I say, because they get this food from people that make it. But when you see a going to any deli shop and you see the meat there, have you ever seen a chicken look like that? Have you ever seen the turkey look like that? I said, think about it. You know, that means they have to have done something to that to make it look the way it does. Now, the processing part, how they create it and all the things that are added in it, you know, there's a lot of things we talked about, these dyes and these other things in it, but there's typically a lot of sodium in those types of meats. And I'm telling them, I said, you may not have a salt shaker in the world, but what's already in that food, understand the nutritional value or non-value in that's going to be important because that impacts your blood pressure. I tell people all the time when you talk about sodium, a teaspoon of salt, a teaspoon has 2,300 milligrams of sodium. A teaspoon. Most hypertension patients, they're actually recommending less than 2,000 milligrams per day total. and they even push it down to 1,500 milligrams. Mm. Total maximum amount of sodium should be in your diet. Watch those labels when you see them. And I would tell people, understand when you look at a label, not just the label itself, but the serving size. Mm-hmm. If you eat that whole packet, if it's 200 milligrams per serving, and it's four servings, you eat that whole packet, it's 200 times four, mm-hmm. not just the 200 that you think mm-hmm. you just had. So you got to understand that piece. You have to understand how this stuff impacts your health, short and long term. These are things that I cannot overemphasize the importance of how this stuff will affect you. But that processed nature, you know, everything, the white flour, you know, white sugar, you know, this, when you think about the impact that this stuff has, now granted, it is cost effective and they do make it taste good. I don't dismiss that part. But the negative impact that it has, I cannot overemphasize that.
12: Yeah.
10: Comments?
12: No, I worked overseas, not far from Ireland, and all back in the early 2000s. And I can attest to this, that I never saw an overweight person in this particular country. I worked mm-hmm. in the Netherlands. Mm-hmm. Not one. Mm-hmm. My entire time there. But one of the things that they also was a part of their culture is that after a meal, they always got up, took a walk.
10: Mm. That's something, you know, listen, I got people, the most exercise they do is push a remote control button. And I'm telling them, I said, that is not going to cut it.
2: I
10: said,
2: you're
10: I said, that thumb action is not going to be enough to make it healthy. And, but that's one of the things that we see. And I give you another example. When I took this class on food, this is food in general, nutrition, I should say, the country of Jamaica. And I picked that, mostly because Peggy and I spent a honeymoon there. So it as a low-income country, I just picked one that I said I wanted to investigate. And when you look at it, it's interesting. The obesity rates, hypertension rates, diabetes rates were less than 10% mm-hmm. back in the 50s, 60s, and in the early 70s. Mm-hmm. Mid-1970s, they started import food from America. Mm. Obesity rates shot up, you know, diabetes rates shot up. Mm. Upwards, they were having, last time I checked, the hypertension rates were up to almost 40% mm-hmm. just since that import of food up till, I think it was 2020 was the last kind of look. The diabetes rates were over 20%. Mm. You know, hypertension rates over 20%, all based on this food we're consuming now. So that's where I just wanted to make sure we brought up that we do know sometimes you got to eat what you can get. I mean, we know that, and those are the realities of what we have. But people going in, eyes wide open, understanding what some of the challenges may be, making sure even when you watch your labels, make sure you watch them, what they say. When I see something that says low sodium, I tell people, say, well, I got this because it said low sodium. I say, well, what does that mean? Low sodium compared to what? Mm-hmm. You know, just the term, that's marketing. Mm-hmm. Like certain cereals may reduce cholesterol. I said, that's your trick right there because there's no liability. Well, yeah, it could do that. Sky could turn purple tomorrow. Anything is possible, but is that likelihood? No. So you have to watch what you eat. Watch those comments, those terms. Marketing is very interesting. When anything they say is may, be mindful of the realities of that piece. And I'm off my soapbox. We get back to what we need to talk about. We also bring up this issue of food deserts and what that is. So going to, and it's unfortunate there's more in our neighborhoods we run into this problem. Mm-hmm. Food deserts, lack of any nutritious foods like grocery stores that have what we need there, which is partly why we partnered with First Baptist when we were doing the farmers markets. Mm-hmm. We're trying to bring a different flavor of food to these communities and partnering with some of the local African-American farmers of different areas. You know, that is an issue that we really have always tried to do because we do know that the healthier the food choices, the better the outcome. Comments about those partnerships. I think we've all here have had those partnerships develop. Anybody want to chime in on what currently is happening? Now, Pastor Sharon, I know you're out there. Both of you and Pastor Holmes, I mean, y'all guys don't have no problems rolling up them sleeves and getting out there and harvesting things yourselves. What is currently Manor Ministries, First Baptist Butte. What are the things you guys are doing that to help promote that healthy eating that we need to have so desperately?
13: What we're trying to bring forth, even with in conjunction with Society of St. Andrew and First Baptist, healthy produce that people can receive. Biggest challenge is they're surprised when they find out that what we give out is free, and we give out about 10 million pounds of fresh produce every year.
10: Wow.
13: And that is not a, it's a collective effort with the Newbie Foundation, with First Baptist. Thank God for Pastor Holmes, who has a heart. You can't do this unless you have the heart to do it. Mrs. Newby being in the schools and teaching the kids how to eat clean and to eat healthy. The food deserts, I think sometimes people misconstrue it and think that, oh, well, you know, they just don't have enough. They just got a little bit of food. There are many families, they have nothing. Just as you said about the young man that had nothing to eat in the morning. It took me back to when I was a youth pastor and had about, we had about maybe 75 kids. And these are all kids before the fourth grade. And every, Dr. Newby, I didn't know what it was. On Wednesdays, they were fine, Wednesday evenings. But Sunday mornings, they were just, everything was going on with their attitude. Mm-hmm. And I kept praying, asked the Lord, like, what is it? And it was like the Lord revealed they were hungry.
4: Mm-hmm.
13: And when we started giving them breakfast in the morning before Sunday school, oh, they loved it. And then from there, we did outreach. But what we're doing now, with the season is almost pretty much over, except for the watermelons. But then in November, we will be harvesting, and Pastor Holmes will be out there with his, his congregation. Yeah. And with that, what's that saw thing, Pastor Holmes, y'all using now? I got a picture of that. And that will harvest probably about 2 to 3 million pounds of collards, cabbage, kale. I want to give a shout out to one of our African American farmers, and that is Willie Mae Farms over in Hampton, and that is Pastor, he's not a pastor, but Mike Holmes. And he has been phenomenal just all over the whole Hampton Roads, helping to give and donate to myself, our organization, and also Pastor Holmes' sweet potatoes, and connecting us with other farmers. We, one of the challenges you asked a while back about politicians, when you're sent to Congress, you have a contract with the people that's unsigned. In the natural world and in the legal profession, if you have a contract and you don't fulfill that contract, you are now in what, Pastor? What's that legal term? You are now in a place where you have violated the terms of the contract. And I'm not getting political. I'm just saying, because sometimes you can get into an office and you forget that there are the people that got you in there, but there's a demographics of people. It's the single mother that can barely have food that's going to the voting machine. It's the elderly that's making their way with the cane and the wheelchair to vote you in. You have to remember what those needs are for the community.
4: Yes.
13: And not recreate it, but even now with this radio broadcast, people should be reaching out and say, oh, we can donate this, we can donate that, we want to partner with you. One of the challenges we have is that sometimes I coordinate the people through St. Andrews to go out there and harvest, but sometimes churches don't want to get dirty, you know, and they say, we don't want that food in our, you know, we don't want that food in our congregation.

0: That's my okay. best start to new
1: Well, that's, I know, but that's okay. But I tell you why I think that's important, and you brought up a very good point about our elected officials. And sometimes people, they do get comfortable, you know, mm-hmm. And I don't think we hold their feet to the fire as much as we should. Nobody made them go into office. You know, this mm-hmm. was a voluntary scenario, and it was not you have to go out and say, I want to be in this role. And to me, once that role has been, you know, you've made that commitment to say, these are the things we're going to do. Now, I do tell politicians all the time when we have these discussions, and I always tell them, say, be careful what you promise. You know, I'm very open with that. I said, you have to look at within the means of what you can do, because we know if you're a part of Congress, you know, you're one vote amongst many, you know, but you have to at least demonstrate that your voting records mm-hmm. coincide with the promises that you have made to your constituents. And that's where I do hold people's feet to the fire on that, because if I see you changing that, mm-hmm. you know, and unfortunately so, I find a lot of times we don't really push hard enough on our end. You know, if you want to do that role and you volunteer to go out there and say, I'm going to do this and these are the changes I want to make, you know, I'm gonna hold you accountable to that. I said, well, tell me what you've done. You know, there's a guy, he's unfortunately passed away, he was a good friend of mine, he was a patient of mine years ago, but he was actually a politician in Newport News. And, you know, one of the things that, you know, I donated to his campaign a couple of times because I just liked what he would say, but he would always include me on his mailings. And he would always send these mailings out about what was going on in Richmond and his voting record and what he believed in and the things he would do. And he would send that out to his constituents. And I really respected that, you mm-hmm. know. I thought seeing that and really him being open and honest about where he stood on different issues, and he wouldn't shy away if he thought something was really in his heart that he wanted to push and move forward, he did. And I really, and he said, you know, I made these promises and these are the things I'm sticking with, and this is my moral ethical approach is to say, if I say I'm gonna do it, I'm gonna do it. Now, I may not be able to get it always through, but I'm gonna put forth the full effort to do it, and I really respected him for that. And I was so sorry when he passed away. It just broke my heart because he was just such a good person. That's the kind of person I like seeing, is that person that's in that role that is willing to say, I believe in this and I'm going to stick to my word. You know, I can't overemphasize that enough, but again, time to get off the high horse. Moving along.
0: But start with the veterans.
1: Yeah.
0: Remember the veterans.
1: Yeah. Mm-hmm. Yeah. So programs and food pantry. Let's talk a little bit about the food pantry. What is First Baptist, which is probably one of the most well-stocked food pantries I've ever seen? Talk to us a little bit about what First Baptist done and how they have developed this over the last year or two.
2: Yeah. And again, We have the food pantry each Saturday, not just seasonal, but each and every Saturday of the year, 10 a.m. to 12 noon, and then on Mondays for the community, 4 p.m. to 5:30. And again, it's working with great partners to bring in fresh fruit, vegetables into the pantry, but also tons of meat and protein of various types. We have, again, partnerships throughout the community. We had to help a partner late last night who, unfortunately, their refrigeration went out. And as soon as it went down, they made a phone call and we said, we're there to help you. And was able to get those things instead of just being able to go to the waste, it was able to go to the community because, again, they responded and had a partner in the community to be able to help mm-hmm. them yes. and in turn help the people in the community. And so, again, a wide variety of things we try to offer each aspect of it, from protein to vegetables to bakery. We try to add all of those things again. And the way that we do it, we allow the participant, those that come past the pantry, to make their own selection, mm-hmm. To take ownership of the food that they're going to consume, to take ownership of the things that they're going to like. And again, it is a challenge to continue to build those relationships so you can speak into their lives. Because sometimes a person can come along and there's corn there, there's cucumbers there, there's squash there, and they make their way to the cake. you see it. Mm-hmm. And again, but building the relationship in such a way that you can share, because we look at it, Dr. Newby, not just having a pantry where the community comes to. We look at it as pastoring our community. Mm-hmm. We believe that we should be the thermostat and not the thermometer. So we are setting the

0: temperature for the community that we are privileged to be a part of. And so we walk down the street, hey, Pastor, and you know, just people from the community, because in turn it has created an environment of a safer community, because mm-hmm. individuals are, again, sharing in the experience together. Mm-hmm. Sometimes individuals can look and say, well, again, this food insecurity doesn't involve me. I have enough resources to buy what I need. Well, you can have a situation where the lettuce from every restaurant, yes. we don't know. So you don't know the boat that you're in until the paper comes out, mm-hmm. until Absolutely. The news comes on. You may find out you're just like everybody else, that all of us are just standing in need of God's mercy, that what we're consuming mm-hmm. is healthy. And so we participate in creating the products that's going to take care of ourselves.
1: One of the things that I did want to ask both of you, being in a pastoral role, and you and I have had this conversation before, but I like to bring this out, is what is the role of the church? And I look at, I've seen various churches over the years, and I've gone spoke at many churches over my career, and when I've always been more, I guess, I relate more to those that I see that really take such a involved kind of aspect in the community. And this is not to say anything positive or negative about any church, but just the role of the church in today's time. How could the church serve the community best? What role should be played that allows that to happen?
0: I think that starts with, for us, certainly standing from a Christian standpoint, following the teachings of Jesus Christ as our Lord and Savior. And if we are going to take care of our community, for me, it starts in the first book of the Bible, in Genesis, that we were created in the image and the likeness of our God. Until we see every human being as a child of God and made in his image and his likeness, we miss the opportunity to show the love of Christ. We have to start off there with looking at individuals in that capacity. And if I can look at an individual in that capacity, it prevents me from looking down on them. It prevents me from looking past them.
2: Mm-hmm.
0: Yeah, and so that's where it starts for me.
3: I concur with the same thing with Pastor Holmes. It's about love, and 1 Corinthians chapter 13 talks about love. It said love is patient, love is kind. And it goes on to say that even if you have all these gifts and you don't have love, you're nothing but a sound of timbaling brass. It is about love. It's about the fact that people want to be seen. Mm-hmm. The one that's a drunk, the crackhead, I've gone and witnessed to a drunk man on a Sunday morning, stopped, pulled over on the way to church, and witness, and some of the people didn't understand it. They said, well, he's a drunk. I said, well, what are you? Everybody's an ex-something. And so later on, he did get saved, and the testimony there is he died a year later. Mm. Not from alcoholism, right. But he got saved.
1: Right.
3: And the fact of the matter, like Pastor Holmes said, it's about love and showing that compassion. Because even when Jesus looked upon them, the people, and he saw that they were hurting, he said, how long have they been like this? And they said, the scripture says, and he was moved with compassion.
0: Mm-hmm.
3: And you have to have compassion. It is not about what you can receive in the community, but what you can give out to the community. And if you are going to be in leadership, you should look forward to being poured out like a drink offering and empty yourself out for the glory of God.
0: Yeah. I know you're, Dr. Newberry, I know you're a movie buff. This movie, Avatar.
1: Yeah.
0: Mm-hmm. A lot of people really like this, all the animation and just the science behind it. But one of the things that happened in that movie, when they would pass one another, they said exactly what Pastor Sharon just said, I see you. To be able to say to another person that your existence is recognized, and that you are important, that you are valued, you are somebody, I see you.
2: Mm-hmm.
0: And that's powerful, because it gives validity to another human being that they're respected and celebrated. Mm-hmm. It's just that you see them.
1: Peggy, any comments when you're in?
4: As a layperson, you often hear things about, you know, people will say what the church isn't doing. And for me, my counter is always, but the church is a body of people. So what are you doing? So as... are you giving your gifts and talents? Because we all have gifts and talents. So what are you giving back to be blessed? Because that really is, to me, what the church is. Not a person, a single person leading the congregation. The congregation must put back into the church. The church is not a food pantry only. The church is not to pay my bills only. It's what you give of your gifts and talents back to the Lord.
2: Yeah.
4: To be blessed.
2: That's right.
1: And one of the things that I will have to say that I enjoy, I get developing relationships, to me, just helps create influence where you hopefully you can mm-hmm. influence people in a positive way. You know, one thing being a physician, you know, a lot of people will, you know, they meet me and I'm just talking like I'm just one of the guys off the street, and they will comment about that. They're thinking, well, you know, should you be acting a certain way? And I'm like, well, my job is creating those relationships with people. I will always be straight up with you. I'm going to tell you exactly what I think. If you're doing wrong, I'm going to tell you you're doing wrong. That I will always do. But I'd never look at myself, and I think we all in this room feel the same way. I don't think I'm any better than anybody else. I don't feel like I'm any worse off than anybody else. But we're all God's creatures and here to love and to be compassionate and empathetic to other people's plights. And for me to really try to help people, I mean, I really was, I think the most frustrating thing to me is when I see whom I may call false prophets that use God for a different purpose. Mm-hmm. And, you know, and I always tell people, I say, well, what does the Bible say? You know, don't worry about what somebody is saying in a pulpit. What does the Bible say? What was Jesus teaching on that aspect of helping others? And to me, if you live that life that way, and I know we use that term, what would Jesus do? I actually believe in that because mm-hmm. in time my actions, I always think if I'm about to do something, would God smile on me for what I'm about to do or not do? Mm-hmm. And that part, I think if we as a people could get to this place where we not are looking at where I'm better than you or I have this, you should be able to do this. You mentioned it earlier about bootstraps. Mm-hmm. And every time somebody says that to me, I used to get these debates because I would have some patients who are other persuasions, and we would get these debates sometimes if they were very well off. And I had one in particular that said to me, it was a developer guy, he's living in Florida now somewhere, he moved away, but we used to get in these debates, political debates about things, and we would talk about you know, African-American whites and privilege and opportunities. Mm-hmm. And he would make this comment, you know, when I grew up, I didn't have this, I didn't have that, and I was able to go to bank, blah, blah, blah, and I got these loans, and I did this. And he said, if you and your people would just pull yourself up by your bootstraps, mm-hmm. you could do X. I said, and I should tell him, I said, okay, but some of us don't have bootstraps to pull them for.
3: That's right.
1: Firstly. Secondly,
3: Shoe store's closed.
1: Yeah, I mean, I said, secondly, when you really think about it, opportunities, the ability to go to a bank and get mm-hmm. a loan.
4: Right.
1: Mm-hmm. I mean, yes. I would even say myself personally, and Peggy knows this, when we first came back to the area, I mean, I had a 750 credit score when I came out of fellowship training. I was a cardiologist trying to start a practice. I couldn't get a bank loan. You know, I had to go to a black banker to get a bank loan, and she had to fight for me despite the fact that my ability to do what I do mm-hmm. was solid, you know, not late on any payments on anything, but the ability to do that, I had to get a black banker to get me a loan. Now, once that happened, of course, it was no big deal after that. You know, I was able to get other things, but trying to get that starting off, and I would reference that. I said, you know, I had a great credit score, but it did not matter.
0: So wait a minute. You were saying you did your undergrad work. You did your Eastern Virginia Medical School work here. You went down to Grady Hospital and did your residency. Then you came up to Duke and did all those places. And you still couldn't get along.
1: Couldn't get along.
0: So what are you saying to Joe Blow on the corner?
1: That's what I'm trying to tell people. Mm-hmm. I said this aspect of thinking that things are equal, or that, you know, it's the only reason you can't get because you haven't applied yourself. Mm-hmm. Mm-hmm. And I said, listen, you know, I tell people all the time, I hear you. I hear you loud and clear. But the realities are, if you've mm-hmm. never had that negative thing come back at you where you're being made to feel less than, you know, people, you know, I came from a strong family. So at least I had that blessing that I said, okay, I'm going to keep trying until I get this. But other people are different. I said, mm-hmm. I look at each person as unique individual, unique talents, unique responsibilities, unique everything. But I was blessed enough to fight for what I thought I wanted. Everybody's not as strong as I was. So what about those individuals? Suppose those people that had a background. I mean, I grew up without a father. My father died really young. But, you know, a lot of single parent, you know, mm-hmm. households, they don't have that. Where they don't have that other parent there, they have less than opportunities because of just circumstances. Mm-hmm. So, you know, others had two-parent households. You know, mm-hmm. so there's things that I always try to take into account, people's shortfalls, things that may have influenced your life in a negative way, it's easy to say all you have to do is X, but those opportunities are not made for everyone.
0: Right.
1: Anyway, soapbox is over again. Anyway, so listen, I know we're about done. We've spent this time together, and I really do appreciate everybody's input. It was great. You know, Peggy, as always, thank you for coming on and sharing your experiences. You know, Pastor Wallace, Reverend Holmes, Pastor Holmes, and listen, just I really do appreciate you guys coming on today with this show. And listen, and I'd love to do it again sometime soon if you'd be willing to come on.
0: Yeah, and look forward to more information coming out from us on September the 19th. We're bringing this panel together to be able to talk about and bring other partners together. How are we going to help to feed and impact our community in a greater way? We're looking for additional partners to help distribute food. Mm-hmm. As sometimes Pastor Sharon called me, and it's 40,000 pounds of potatoes, 45,000 pounds of sweet potatoes and those things. And so other people who are committed to making a difference in their community, who want to love God's people and to care for them and shepherd them, we want you to be a part of a team. And so again, look for more information September the 19th at 1 p.m. in the Murray Center, 455 East Bremerton Avenue in Norfolk, Virginia is where the event will be held. But look on social media in various places. We'll be getting that information to you with more details.
1: All right. Well, thank you all very much, and I appreciate it. And for all the listening audience, thank you very much as always. I love having you tune in, and I'll see you again next week. Please remember, pray for those around you. Pray for even those who you consider your enemies. God will bless you multiple times over if you touch another person's life. If you know those who are food insecure, please lend a helping hand and help us promote this very worthy cause. Visit our website, www.newbiefoundation.org, for more information. And again, stay blessed. I will see you next week.
2: Welcome to the Clavelle Report, a report that talks about law, policy, and politics. These three areas tend to dominate our lives every single day. This report was created to pull back the covers, eliminate the white noise, and understand the reasoning behind the world today. We're about giving you the facts from all sides and not personal opinions. We're not about what should be and should not be, but instead, we're about what is and what can be. And now, here's your host, E.W. Clavelle.
5: Thank you for joining us for another edition of the Clavelle Report, Law, Policy, and Politics. Today we're going to discuss the state of America. In the last 2 weeks, there's been a lot of development, both on the health front and also on the domestic front. As it relates to politics, it's always a moving target. Joining us to discuss these topics is none other than my good friend, no stranger to the station, but none other than WNSB's Hot 91 very own Maynard Scales.
6: What's happening, brother? How you feel?
5: What's going on, Maynard? All is well. What about yourself?
6: I'm well. Good to see you. I know you have had some travel. I'm glad that you're back with us in this time frame.
5: Absolutely, absolutely. Unfortunately, I had to lay to rest my brother, my baby brother. Well, we call it baby, but we're only 15 months apart. We've been together pretty much all of our lives, especially for the first 25 years of my life. And he built quite a legacy for himself. So rest in peace, good brother, Dr. Wilford Clavelle III. Love and miss him, but I know he is definitely in a better place. And, you know, we plan to do some tribute shows to him coming up, so listen out for that. But also, I want to thank all the listeners who are aware. Thank you for your support. Maynard, thank you for your support as well during this difficult time.
6: Well, let me say this, and this is really a testament to your parents. I want you to think about this. There are two young men, last name Clavelle, who have achieved higher education to the point where someone would say, put doctor in front of their name, in a country, in a place, in a time frame where the expectations of black men were significantly lower. So rest in peace to your brother, and, you know, condolences to your family. But just know that, you know, obviously you come from good stock, and that's an amazing thing.
5: Hats off. And it's going to be a heck of a Father's Day show when we do it again. So thank you so much. But Maynard, you know, the world doesn't stop and it's constantly changing. And, you know, people tend to say change is good, but I don't know where that came from because all change isn't good. I want to first start in the great state or Commonwealth of Pennsylvania. I think you know a little bit about Pennsylvania.
6: In fact, I do. Hometown.
5: You know, it's something's happening. Something's brewing up there from a health standpoint. According to the Pennsylvania Department, the Commonwealth of Pennsylvania Department of Health, there are concerns because of two measles deaths. These two deaths, as of August 25th, marks the first losses related to a highly contagious virus in Pennsylvania in 35 years. As a matter of fact, the Pennsylvania Department of Health to announce that those deaths took place in the Commonwealth of Pennsylvania. They said that the best protection against measles is getting fully vaccinated. The MMR vaccine, administered over two doses, boosts a person's immune system and provides a 97%, Maynard, check this out, lifetime protection from measles. Maynard, they've gone into the records and broken down. They said the Department of Health, they won't release any additional details that could personally identify who these individuals are and their families. But they will say they have confirmed 393 cases in 28 counties so far in 2026. And for those that don't know, because we have been we almost eradicated measles until about a couple of years ago, right? But measles is a highly contagious virus, according to the Department of Health, that can cause serious short and long-term health problems, including pneumonia, brain swelling, with nearly 20% of people who contract the disease being hospitalized. But death-related measles, although they're rare, occurs 1 to 3 patients per 1,000 cases. Maynard, what is going on in the PA?
6: Well, let me say this. It's not Pennsylvania. It's America. The nation has significant upticks in a significant uptick in measles. This is the second year in a row with more than with us breaking records on the number of cases in the nation. And the leadership on measles and vaccinations has been problematic. We know this. Mm-hmm. Not but a handful of maybe a week and a half ago, Donald Trump said the MMR vaccine is lethal. He said the vaccine was lethal. Dr. Oz had to go to the microphones and say it's not lethal. And, you know, this is a problem. Well, another thing that measles leads to often in many instances is pneumonia.
5: Yeah.
6: And, you know, we have all types of varying pieces of information from what Dr. Oz is saying to Donald Trump, Robert F. Kennedy Jr., and other non-vaxxers or never-vaxxers or whatever they call themselves, people are getting a lot of misinformation. And so the MMR, measles, mumps, and rubella vaccination is often given to children, very young ages.
5: Yeah.
6: And as you said, it's a lifetime coverage. If you have questions about measles, and other kinds of challenges, you can go to norfolkpublichealth.com and get more information there.
5: Yeah.
6: Also, you can get your shot records. You can inquire about when you can get a vaccination. They do offer vaccinations, and get that. But it's upsetting that something so simple.
5: So simple.
6: Now, you did ask, like, what's happening in Pennsylvania?
5: Yeah,
6: there is a term that many people do know. There's a community called the Mennonites, or, you know,
5: Amish.
6: Largely the Amish or the Pennsylvania Dutch. Mm-hmm. Those are kind of, and they're not all the same. They're the Mennonite community and the Amish community and the Pennsylvania Dutch community are often mistaken as the same thing, and rightfully so. They, you know, typically are in the same portion of the state. They have a lot of similar beliefs. And then there are variations or gradations of their devoutness. So what most people would know is that, like the Amish, they don't have light, they don't have electricity, no motorized vehicles, et cetera. They don't believe in vaccinations or hospitals or what have you. The beauty has always been for those people, and all three of those, you know, combined communities, if you will, is that in the state of Pennsylvania, they were kind of in a bubble, if you will. They had a community that was kind of their own. Not often do people enter that community. And so when we who are from the surrounding areas of Philadelphia or Harrisonburg or whatever it may be, enter, because people were already vaccinated, we did not bring in or pose a threat to those people with our, you know, because our vaccination status protected us, but also protected them, what we call herd immunity.
5: Yeah.
6: But, you know, in that community, one outbreak can spread like wildfire.
5: Right. Kind of reminds you of what? The measles outbreak in the Native American community.
6: Right.
5: Which was basically biological warfare with those blankets that were given to them. But let's take a look at these trends. All right. This is from the CDC, Centers for Disease Control. These are the numbers that are kept by the government. And we talk about what's happening in the country. From 2004 to 2024, 20-year trend. From this time period, the annual measles case in the U.S. fluctuated between roughly, guess how many? 37 cases.
6: Okay.
5: In America. All right. And a previous post-elimination peak of 1,282 cases, which was 2019.
6: And it's 2,700 now.
5: Right now. Well, we're going to get to that in just a second. Now, most historical cases during the 20-year period window are linked to international travel because of the peak that sparked small outbreaks in under-vaccinated communities, according to the CDC. Now, let's look at 2025-2026. This is from Johns Hopkins Research Center. The U.S. In 2025, the U.S. recorded 2,289 confirmed measles cases, marking the highest annual total since 1991 and breaking the 2019 record. Let's go to 2026. As of late, August 2026, which is right now, the Centers for Disease Control and Prevention has logged 2,777 cases confirmed nationwide, eclipsing 2025's total, amid large outbreaks in places like South Carolina, Utah, and Arizona. And we see it spreading all across the country. And we're talking about Pennsylvania.
6: Right. And so it's getting worse. It's not getting better.
5: Absolutely.
6: And that's one. Two, officials say, quite simply, health experts blame declining vaccination rates for its resurgence.
5: Period.
6: It's very simple. We were vaccinated. There was no, through the 80s, 90s, mm-hmm. early 2000s, there was no discussion about this vaccination issue.
5: But
6: now we have this as a problem. And it's been, you know where I think this really entered, at least in my opinion, I know there were people who had been non-vaxxers. I get that. But the first time I really heard any nationwide debate on this was when, in the 2016 Republican National Committee's mm-hmm. debate between all of them, including Donald Trump and then what's his name? Ben Carson.
5: Okay.
6: Donald Trump browbeat Ben Carson into agreeing that the vaccination schedule was probably not right. Now, Ben Carson is a doctor.
5: Not just a doctor.
6: He's a brain surgeon.
5: Brain surgeon.
6: And Donald Trump is not.
5: To say the least.
6: And so, you know.
5: But you know what? You can put some, you know, bleach on it. So.
6: Right. So we have to, you know, we have to kind of start, like, considering all of this. We should question the science here. We should think about it here. Like, we are starting to see, in many instances, questioning the science is not a bad idea. In this instance, where it's been settled for a long time, why are we going backwards on science when this was a settled issue?
5: Absolutely. Well, you know, I think there's going to be someone talking about this, not just on the radio and in newspapers and research, but also at the polls. Let's take a look at what's happening right now in the country. According to CNN article, it says that the president has already found someone to blame in the event that they lose the midterm elections. Now, Maynard, we all know that there is a lot of things that's going on in the economy that are really hitting people in the pockets. Just recently, there's this back and forth with Canada that the president is engaged in, saying that he's raising tariffs on this and that. We saw the fishing, commercial fishing agencies and those that go out and fish. They have said, hey, we can't have these tariffs on seafood. It's going to kill us, you know, economically. So those have been taken off the table. But according to CNN, this article says President Trump has never taken kindly to losing elections. He's often tried to explain away by citing bogus claims of mass voter fraud. But ahead of the 2026 midterm election, Maynard, he appears to be lining up another culprit and scapegoat. You know who they are?
6: No, who, sir?
5: His fellow Republicans.
6: Oh, my goodness.
5: Repeatedly in recent weeks.
6: Sometimes it's your own people.
5: It's your own people. And according to CNN, repeatedly in weeks, the president has suggested that if congressional Republicans lose big in November, they will only have themselves to blame and certainly not him.
6: Nothing is ever Donald Trump's fault. Nothing is ever his fault. I mean, it's interesting.
5: Well, here's what we're looking at. Now, the president is historically unpopular. He appears to have alienated many voters, even in his own party. He finds ways to clearly harm GOP's midterm hopes. Congressional Republicans could certainly have insulated themselves, maybe, well, really a lot better from the president's problems and stood up more to his excesses, but he would clearly shoulder the lion's share of his blame, even though he says he would not. Now, according to CNN, the president turns heads Wednesday by resharing a month-old post from a loyal supporter who warned that Republicans are, quote, sleepwalking toward a midterm reckoning they don't see coming, unquote. Maynard, the Republicans see this coming.
6: Right. And so not only do Republicans see it coming, you're starting to see a handful of Republicans beginning to back away from the president, which is, you know, we're right on time for that. Right. We have this essentially we've entered the lame duck session mm-hmm. a little early, a little prematurely. But you understand that once you get through the primaries yeah. in the Republican Party at this point, or the Democratic Party, for that president, you start quacking like a duck, meaning, you know, they kind of don't need you any longer. You know, the election happens. You either help them or you hurt them, one or the other. And at this point, once the primary is over, you're the candidate.
5: Yeah.
6: So he needs, and here's the challenge, right? He doesn't really count votes well, meaning this. I don't like a candidate for some other state, but he's in my party. If those people in that state like him, then that's their business, and they should vote for him, and he should go. I disagree with this or I disagree with that about him, but I need that one vote that he represents in that body, whether it's the House or the Senate.
5: Right. Well, Maynard, you know, when you take a look at what's happening, you know, he said that this is a supporter. If Republicans in Congress don't start producing tangible results, they're going to discover that frustration has consequences. Now, this is the post that the president reshared. Now, the president also followed up with another post laying out a lengthy list of his own supposed accomplishments. He later posted an image declaring, quote, mission accomplished, unquote, in the Iran war. Manner, sometimes, you know, well, the word delusional has been used sometimes. But do you think the president is at that state where you where you're saying, hey, we're shooting $4 million Patriot missiles against their $25,000 drones, and we are in need of more weapons? Our soldiers are saying, hey, we got to go home. I'm getting like tired of being on this aircraft carrier. Extended trips, even though the president said they had been out there long enough to complain like that. Man, do you think this is playing hard in those communities back home? Do you think these congresspersons are pretty much dodging these and saying, hey, we're good?
6: Well, I don't think they're dodging them. They're not actually holding town halls. They are right now. The Republicans have this particular session have held a record low number of town hall meetings. So they're not just dodging the questions. They're dodging the people.
5: Absolutely.
6: All together. The president just, yes, he's delusional. Mm-hmm. He does not want to face reality. Here are the things that don't make sense. Our closest neighbor and one of our greatest partners, Canada, he's in a trade war with them. Mm-hmm. For, well, I don't think anybody can explain why. You know, I happen to be a fan of Kentucky water, which we call bourbon, and they are literally swimming in bourbon in Kentucky because the largest purchaser of bourbon is the nation of Canada. They're not taking that. Mm. There is wood that Canada supplies for our housing market here in America. He's placed a tariff on that, thereby raising the cost of new construction and other types, all lumber products and what they the projects that they go into. He is, you know, obviously importing. He just recently imported beef from Argentina.
5: Yeah.
6: That, in fact, was found to not be healthy for Americans, and now that's turned back, which means now he was trying to solve a crisis where American farmers were not getting to market with their beef because their pricing was too high.
5: Right.
6: He gets Argentina beef, and that then essentially tells the American farmers that we don't want your product. But then the Argentina beef is no good. And in the meantime, the American farmers are sitting there thinking to themselves, my beef is rotting here on the farm. They can't go to slaughter. And his numbers are down against almost every poll that exists. There's not a poll out there that I'm aware of that where he is in the positive.
5: Well, according to CNN poll of polls, 63% of Americans disapprove of the president and feel that 1 in 5 Americans strongly approve of him in most quality polls. He says the question is, will people vote? Because a lot of them are very angry at Republicans, to be honest with you, the president said. They're angry at Republicans, but they're not angry at me. So with that, again, we find that there is a movement that we find that's taking place across the country. As a matter of fact, let's stop in the great state of Texas. Right now, we're finding that Ken Paxton and Tallarico are in a battle, but it's a different type of battle. Because usually in a red state like Texas, the Republican, it's very hard to become a Democratic U.S. Senator in Texas. Let's just, can we agree with that?
6: Yes, it's extremely hard.
5: But right now, according, we were talking before the show, it looks like there is a little gain in some polls by Tallarico. You know, what is this movement that's happening in Texas, of all places?
6: Well, I think that Tallarico is actually the right kind of Democrat for Texas. And let's be clear, while it's been difficult for Democrats to win statewide in Texas, there's been a threat, a constant drumbeat in Texas from the Democrats to grow their numbers. You know, we did see the meteoric rise of Beto O'Rourke just two election cycles back. Mm-hmm. He did not win, but there was a serious challenge and there was a fever pitch behind Beto O'Rourke that I don't think that anyone would have expected. And if I'm not mistaken, Beto had ran against Ted Cruz, correct?
5: Yeah.
6: Who was an incumbent. And so quite possibly if this seat had been open, as this one is now, John Cornyn's seat, mm-hmm. Beto O'Rourke probably would have been able to, I'm thinking he would have won. Running against the incumbent is always mm-hmm. challenging.
5: It's always challenging, even if it's Senator Ted Cruz.
6: Right. You know. Right. As some would say, one of the most unlikable people in his own family. And then we have the idea that Paxton, who he's running against, he's not a perfect candidate for many instances. There's a good deal of discussion of corruption and, that Ken Paxton is, not uniquely likable for a whole handful of reasons. So here we are, and James Tallarico is doing relatively well in the polls there.
5: Absolutely. Well, look, it's just not Texas, but according to The Hill, a Democratic strategist says something's going on when Trump can only deliver 52% in South Carolina. As according to the polls right now, the president endorsed Senator Darlene Graham, Republican of South Carolina, who is the sister of the late Senator Graham, who passed away recently. But with that, it finds that she defeated Representative Ralph Norman, Republican of South Carolina, by just less than 5 points in the state's runoff, which makes her secure a spot in the general election on the ballot in place of her late brother, as I mentioned before, Senator Lindsey Graham. But here's what some analysts are saying. They said that they see something going on when the president can only deliver 52% of the Republican vote while qualifying. Now, they get it. It's a special election, right? And she's only been running just for a little bit. But they said they noted that 40% of voters in June's GOP primary voted for a candidate other than Lindsey Graham. An election held just more than a month before the four-term senator died of a heart attack. In this case, Trump should be getting 70, 80, 90% in the Republican primary. But now his endorsement only got Graham above 2 percentage points over 50. So not just Texas, but now we see it also happening in South Carolina. Maynard, are we looking at a blue wave getting ready to go through the Republican states?
6: I'm not going to say that. albeit it's my expectation, it's my hope, but I'm not going to say that. Let me say what I do believe. I think that James Tallarico has a great opportunity. I think that Darlene Graham is not the right candidate.
5: She's not Lindsey Graham.
6: She's not Lindsey Graham. And for what it's worth, if somebody ever wanted to say, oh, this is a underqualified person, she represents that. We know that she had this major flub in a debate where she said that she doesn't know anything about foreign policy or actually national defense or national security.
5: Some may say she could be president.
6: I don't understand this. We can take somebody like Kamala Harris, who's had been elected multiple times in her state, and then wound up became right statewide, had a law degree, practiced, and did all the things. And I don't know what was wrong with her, but they said she's not qualified, although she was a senator and the vice president, not qualified. This woman, Darlene Graham, not been elected to anything at all. Now they wanted to run for essentially the highest seat in the state of South Carolina, except for the governor's position, with no background in the game. So,
5: and some would say with Lindsey Graham actually was the biggest influencer in South Carolina and probably the most powerful man in South Carolina during his time period there. But Maynard, we're looking at the poll shifts. We're looking at what's happening. around the world and domestically. But here in the Commonwealth of Virginia, there's also an answer to what's been happening out of Washington. According to the Center Square and other publications, Virginia Attorney General has created a unit specifically to challenge federal actions. This four-attorney unit dedicated to challenging the actions by the president administration said Attorney General Jay Jones said his office says these actions exceed federal authority or threaten the Commonwealth's interests. Now, the Federal Accountability Unit, is what they're calling it, will work across the Office of the Solicitor General and the Civil Litigation Division and will be led by Deputy Solicitor General Megan Keenan. Now, Attorney General Jones' office at the unit will give the Attorney General's office permanent staff dedicated to identifying federal actions, responding to them, and also pursuing litigation. Attorney General Jones said, I have a fundamental responsibility as Attorney General to defend the Commonwealth and protect Virginians when the federal government exceeds its authority. Finally, this unit will focus on key areas, including federal funding, elections, health care, immigration, environment protections, consumer issues, constitutional rights, terrorists, and other economic policies. And the Attorney General also pointed to federal workforce reductions tied to DOGE as well. Manner, there's reaction across. Like I said, change is constant, and we see change happening. So I don't know about you, but we're going to stay locked in and see exactly where this goes. But one thing about it, we'll be here to talk about it. Well, once again, I want to thank all of you for joining us, as you always do, as we broadcast here on WNSB Hot 91. Until next time, be good, be great, God bless, and we'll see you next week.
2: 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This has been the latest episode of The Clavel Report. Until next time, be well.
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0: 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Join us Monday morning straight up and down 6 o'clock. Not only do we have another chance to win in the hot 91 days of summer, but we will entertain you. We'll keep you awake. All right, have a good weekend. It's Hot 91.
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0: Ask me what I'm doing, I'm just trying to survive. 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
6: Soul School Sunday, Hot 91, the soul of VA. I'm Terry Tab, and this is what we do each and every Sunday right about this time. So you make sure you tell a friend to tell a friend to tell a friend that Soul School Sunday is on again, kicking this off this week with the legendary voice of Patti LaBelle. When you talk about love, you hear in the background, Hot 91, the soul of VA, Soul School Sunday. Yeah.

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0: We are consistently adding more fuel to the fire. So be on the lookout, because Hot 91 is going to be moving all around the 757. 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

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Now, Hot 91 and the third annual Cousins Festival returns Saturday, September the 5th at the Norfolk Scope Grounds. This year, T.I. is going to be out there. Keisha Cole, The Dream Implies, is hosted by Chico Bean and Dominique the Diva. Right now, George Benson, Love Time, Love, Hot 91.

I-91, the soul of VA with the Bar K's in anticipation on your Soul School Sunday. Right now it's the SOS Band, the Sounds of Success. Well, tell me if you still care. Do you really care? I-91, the soul of VA is right here on your Soul School Sunday.

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9: It's the end of the night. Everybody's tired. Everybody had a good time. And your friend's got her keys out, saying she's good to drive. You know she's not. This is the part where being her friend actually matters. Not tomorrow, not in the group chat the next morning, right now. Give me the keys, I'll drive, or we're splitting a ride share. She might roll her eyes. She might say she's fine. Say it again anyway. Because ride or die isn't just something you say, it's showing up for your girls when it actually counts. Look out for each other, every game night, every weekend, always.

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6: The soul of VA.

into believing you're on top of the world. No one can top you or stop you. And everything you've ever wanted is right at your fingertips. But as always, reality steps in and shocks you right back into the present. And all you can do is ask yourself over and over, why?

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I mean, really hurts. I guess it all boils down to the fact that we really didn't know each other anyway, huh? Yeah, I know. Say, wait a minute.

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It's Soul School Sunday. Hot 91, the soul of VA.

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3: 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I'm Terry Tabb. You know, sometimes it just takes that one Soul School Sunday song to bring back a lot of great old school memories. How about this one right now? Melissa Morgan with Fool's Paradise. Hot 91, the soul of VA on your Soul School Sunday.

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0: 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Join us Monday morning straight up and down 6 o'clock. Not only do we have another chance to win in the hot 91 days of summer, but we will entertain. We'll keep you awake. All right, have a good weekend. It's Hot 91.
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Hot 91, the soul of VA, Stevie Wonder, Master Blaster, jamming on your Soul School Sunday. I'm Terry Tabb. Now tonight at 10 o'clock, Mike Love comes in, sets the mood for the 757 with Love After Dark. All of your favorite slow jams and love songs. Join Mike Love tonight at 10. Right now, the Brothers Johnsons, I'll Be Good to You. Hot 91, the soul of VA.

I-91, the soul of VA. That is what you want to hear your lady say. I feel good all over. And that is because you... Just like the Tempting Temptations would do. It's a Soul School Sunday right here on Hot 91. We are the soul of VA.

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12: Hi, this is Malia Lancaster, business management major and mass comm major from Norfolk State University. And last year, 2,352 people were seriously injured in speed-related crashes in Virginia, accounting for 32.5% of all serious injuries. These are injuries that change lives, long hospital stays, surgeries, rehabilitation, or permanent impact. 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
3: 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I'm Terry Tab with the Whispers. They just have one simple request. Just keep on loving me. It's Hot 91. We are the soul of VA.

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0: 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So be on the lookout, because Hot 91 is going to be moving all around the 757. 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

Hot 91, the soul of VA. That is the Commodores with Zoom on your Soul School Sunday. I'm Terry Tabb. Now, the third annual Cousins Festival returns Saturday, September the 5th at the Norfolk Scope Grounds. 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DJ Envy, DJ Active, DJ Quicksilver, DJ Boof, and Jay Murphy, and Brian Michael Cox and friends, and he's bringing some special friends along. 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
3: 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I'm Terry Tabb. 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

0: 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Join us Monday morning, straight up and down 6 o'clock. Not only do we have another chance to win in the hot 91 days of summer, but we will entertain. We'll keep you awake. All right, have a good weekend. It's Hot 91.
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Hot 91, The Soul of VA with Bill Withers. Now, the third annual Cousins Festival makes a return Saturday, September the 5th at the Norfolk Scope Grounds. T.I. is going to be out there. Keisha Cole, The Dream Implies. 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Say I'm your number one. Hot 91, The Soul of VA, Soul School Sunday.

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Baby, I'm hooked right on your love with Confunction right here on Hot 91, the soul of VA. I'm Terry Tabb. I got to bring Soul School Sunday to a close for this week. Lord willing, we will get together tomorrow night at 10 for the Soulful Slowdown. Always remember to keep God first, and as long as you kneel before God, you can stand before anyone. Be kind to one another. Keep that smile on your face. Here's Gladys Knight and the Pips.

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It's Soul School Sunday. 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
9: Yo, yo, yo, it's Bacon for Macon.
8: What's up, y'all? It's Claude Kelly.
14: He's an accomplished singer, songwriter, and creative whose pen has helped shape records for some of today's biggest artists while building a career defined by authenticity and musical versatility.
9: Whether he's writing, recording, or developing new creative ventures, he continues to leave his mark on R&B and beyond.
14: This week, we're talking with the talented Travis Malloy about his journey, the stories behind the music, and what's next.
8: And this week, make sure you stay tuned for not one, but two crazy picks as Chuck and I, Lewis York, celebrate our new music, as well as a song we produced for the legend herself, Tamia.
14: Let's get into it.
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0: a homie. 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We sound crazy.
1: Woo! I wrote this song so when trials and tribulations come your way, you got something to say. Cause I want you to be ready the next time the devil comes to try you. Cause best believe life is gonna life. But I learned that we serve a God that's greater than any situation and anything that could ever come your way. And I'm glad to announce that every storm to ever exist from the beginning of time to today, they all had one thing in common. It had to come to an end. So you

0: Our next guest is a Grammy-nominated songwriter and producer, ASCAP Award winner, and he's the founder of Urban Worship Collective and Millions, Billions, and Trillions. He ain't bringing no clothes today, but
1: no clothes.
2: No clothes.
0: With a sound rooted in gospel and R&B, Travis Malloy has made his mark as both an artist and entrepreneur. Over a career spanning more than 15 years, he's collaborated with some of the biggest names in music, including Missy Elliott, Jermaine Dupri, and Kirk Franklin. His latest album, Favor, is out right now. Mm-hmm. Please welcome to We Sound Crazy, Travis Malloy.
3: What up?
0: Welcome.
4: Man, it's about time.
1: I know, right?
3: I'm so glad to be here.
0: I mean, we gave you a whole award some years ago
1: Did you know you got the Urban Award?
3: I knew, but I just wanted to kind of get it in person. So now that I'm here, can we do a ceremony?
4: Can we do a ceremony?
0: You really want it for real?
3: Yeah, I want my award.
0: Just so because people don't think it's a real award.
1: I want to put it on the show.
0: Yeah, well, let's give him this award. He wants it. Let's kick it off. This is your Black Excellence Award. Wow. We Sound Crazy, Travis Malloy.
1: Come on, make some noise. Well deserved.
0: It's real, right?
3: This is real. You know, this is just as big as a Grammy. I feel like anybody that takes time to honor you,
1: right?
3: I don't take it for granted. So this is huge. This is huge. Let me sit my award right here so you all can see us.
0: So for the audience, there was a few years ago, Kim Burrell actually visited our show. And thank you again for making that happen.
3: Yes.
0: Because it was an interesting time where with Kim and I, we were in the best space, and I'm grateful for that conversation because it really healed that relationship. And now we're friends and we text and we see each other and it's all love, but it's because of you.
3: Wow.
0: But on that episode, we all collectively said, hey, Travis should be the Urban. He's done so much. So here we are. Just let you know it's real.
3: This is the real manifestation. I used to dream about being here. Now I'm sitting with you. So
2: yeah,
3: the real deal.
2: It definitely comes down to a lot of hard work paying off. And I feel what's cool about you is that you're showing people the process. So it's been fun to watch you dream and execute. Like you'll be like, I'm gonna do this. To watch the brands blow up and the songs and we all watch. I'm like, what artist is gonna pop up at the studio now? And to watch you just really just come up with these ideas and execute is insane. So congratulations. Keep going.
3: Thank you.
0: So an amazing career so far, and I know the best is yet to come, but we're gonna take a look down memory lane and our segment, what we call We Look Crazy.
2: We look crazy. All right, let's start with this first one. This is Kiara and Jeju shared backstage at Travis Malloy's first album release party for Lift Him Up. 2009, bro.
3: Jeez, how long ago was that?
2: You were there. Tell us how it felt. There's a lot going on. You've been associated with a lot of big names, but this is a little earlier on. What was going on in the world of Travis Malloy right here?
3: This was the first album. So let's take you back to the Clark Sisters one last time, 2006. Mm-hmm. That was the year I graduated high school. Mm-hmm. And we drove, me and my group at the time, Travis Malloy New Praise. That was when you wanted to get to the AIM convention, the Church of God in Christ AIM convention. Yeah. And you wanted to sing. I don't care if it was 10 minutes. And we drove from Pittsburgh, Pennsylvania to Houston, Texas, 2 days before the live recording to sing for 10 minutes. And it was at that moment in 2006, my high school graduation year, that I met Kiara and J. Drew.
2: Oh,
3: and here we are. And then 3 years later, he ended up producing my first album. This was the first album release concert at my home church in Pittsburgh, Mount Airy Baptist Church. And 1,500 people showed up, wrapped around the corner.
2: That's crazy.
3: And it was me and Kiara.
2: That's crazy. So you hometown hero.
3: I guess you could say that.
2: I'm just saying. Like,
3: you know how people say, like, oh, you know, your hometown don't support you? I can't say that about mine. Pittsburgh holds me down.
2: Yeah, man. That's amazing.
3: Yeah, to show up, you know, at, I don't know, maybe I was 21, to show up and to see that many people out there for my first album, it was incredible.
2: Coming up, we'll get back into our conversation with Travis Malloy. And keep it locked for the first crazy pick of the week from Tamia. And don't forget to stop by WeSoundCrazy.com for your backstage pass to all things music and culture.

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0: If you're just tuning in, we're talking with the super talented Travis Malloy. Let's get back into the conversation.
1: This next clip is from a music video, Never Love You Again. You know what I'm saying?
2: Oh,
1: you know, a young Malloy.
2: Never Love You Again. You
1: know, what's going on in this video?
2: This video was, I was going through a terrible breakup with my ex, who is actually a hit songwriter today. You know, I actually put her in the industry.
3: Okay.
2: I was going through a terrible breakup, and I'm a Scorpio, so I'm an emotional kind of. To be honest with you.
1: Yeah.
2: And I remember we were like, you know, she was like, maybe we should just take a break and see what happens. And I looked at her and said, listen, if I go through this process of getting over you, I'm never going to love you again. Because, you know, it takes me too long to get over you trying to come back.
1: Yeah.
2: So I was like, I'm telling you, if we take this break, I'm never going to love you again.
1: Were you true to your word?
2: Yeah. I appreciate her. I don't love her the same way, but I appreciate her. Yeah. She wasn't a bad girl. She was an incredible girlfriend. She was an incredible woman, period. She taught me a lot about myself. I was just being emotional. You know, we get attached to things. We don't want to let it go, even when the season is up.
3: All right, this next clip is with a legend. The legendary Clark, Miss Dorinda Clark Cole.
4: The Rose.
3: Wow. The Rose.
4: The Rose, if you will.
3: I was just holy from the Living It album.
2: Wow.
3: What do you remember about being in the studio with Dorinda?
2: The journey, y'all. The journey. I was living at home with my mom. My car had just got repossessed. And, you know, that was really my story. And when she heard the song that I wrote for her, she said, get to Detroit. We drove to Detroit. I had a PT Cruiser feel. And then, I don't know if y'all remember that. It looked like a little hearse.
1: Yeah, PT Cruiser.
2: And I had my PT Cruiser, and we drove to Detroit. And this was the first person to ever really indirectly teach me about vocal production. Because I got to Detroit like, oh, she's Dorinda. I'm going to give her these verses, and then she going to go to that band. And she looked at me, and she said, no, I want you to write my ad-libs, too.
4: Really?
2: I want you to give me every ad-lib.
1: Were you intimidated?
2: I was thrown off guard. I didn't have time to be intimidated.
4: There we go.
2: So I stepped into that vocal production, producer, and I gave her every line on that song.
4: I'd
2: it was
4: love
2: from
4: to hear.
2: That video that gave me the strength and the courage to be able to vocal produce people like a Kimberell.
4: Let's go, bro.
1: It's a test.
2: That was the test for me.
4: Because deep down, she knows what to do.
2: Of course.
4: It's Dorinda. She's like, let me see if you know how to tell me and if you can handle yourself under pressure and can I trust you?
2: Yeah.
4: And when you soar, you have people like that as a friend and a business partner forever because they know they can trust you with their gift.
2: And that is the album that made me Grammy nominated. When I tell you, that was an incredible experience for me because again, you can, if you go back and play that video, you can hear her say, that's what I got you for.
4: The star power goes up. Chris, this is a Christmas party and you're with the legendary Missy Misdemeanor Elliott, all in red. Missy is one of the very best in the business. And in my opinion, kind of like, mysterious, right?
2: Very.
4: So explain how you got connected to Missy and how this entire thing happened.
2: So many stories of, oh my goodness. When I tell you, Missy Elliott is so mysterious. You never know what you're getting yourself into when you get to the studio. She ain't letting you hear nothing till you get there. She ain't sending you no song to learn. You're not going to know nothing until you walk in that studio. And I remember her cousin hit me up, Corte, my brother, Corte. He hit me up and was like, man, I want to get with you. I need to get with you on some music. And I want to get with you on Millions, Billions, Trillions. And I was like, yo, I redid One in a Million years ago. I need you to send it to Missy. He was like, I got you. I'm sending it right now. He sent it to her. And from that day on, Missy has never walked into a studio without me. And I walk in these studios. I get there. I vocal produce. I remember I was at Target. And it was 10 o'clock at night. And at the time, her then assistant at the time called me and said, hey, Missy wants you at the studio. I said, what's going on? And she was like, you know how Missy is. Just get here.
4: Just get here.
2: And I walk in, and it's Halle Bailey. And I'm there to vocal produce her for the Color Purple soundtrack.
4: That's crazy.
2: Which ended up being Grammy nominated.
4: Absolutely.
2: So it's just like, it's stuff like that. And then it's like, I'm at home and it's like, get to the studio. And I walk in and it's Monica. Like, Monica ain't listening to me, Travis. She'll listen to you. And when I got done vocal producing Monica, she looked at Missy and was like, I see why you called him.
0: Singer-songwriter Travis Malloy is our guest this week. And don't forget to stop by WeSoundCrazy.com for your backstage pass to all things music and culture. 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
2: Well, Claude, I'm gonna pass the torch to you this week. I hear y'all got some new music brewing.
3: Oh, we got some hot. 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And it's been a lot of years since she put out some new music, and we convinced her to come out of hiding and drop something special. We went down to Orlando and wrote this song and recorded in the Bahamas. So you know it's got some vibes to it. The song was called Forever in a Day, and it is a return to form for one of your favorite R&B singers out there. I'm so excited to be debuting it here on We Sound Crazy. Produced by me and Chuck, sung and co-written by Tamia. Let's just get into your new love classic.
2: Let's get into it. 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
1: This next clip is you and Jamie Foxx and Kim Burrell at Impromptu Live in L.A. How did this moment come about?
2: Choir vibes. Man, I had been putting singers in a room and going across the country just teaching them on the spot. And they would literally go from rehearsals to concerts. Mm. I did one in Nashville with my brother, Calvin Noel.
1: Yeah.
2: It went crazy. And I looked at Kim. No, she looked at me and said, you need to take this on the road. And I said, well, if I go, you got to go with me. We went on the road. Man, no sponsors, no nothing. We just said, hey, we coming to your city. Jamie had reached out to me about 2 weeks before this. He was like, man, I've been watching these videos and it's been saving my life. Mm. Like your music, your melodies, the way you arrange songs. It's just like, he's like, my whole family knows about you. And he spins the phone around. He shows everybody sitting there watching me on his screen. He's like, I want to check you out. Literally, while we're on that stage, I turn around and Breon Prescott, my big brother, walks him in there on that pulpit. I had no idea he was coming. You know, people are busy.
3: I didn't know
2: he was really going to show up.
3: Jamie Foxx is busy.
2: Yeah. He drove from Calabasas to, we were in Watts.
3: Get out of here.
2: That's Watts. He drove to the hood in his $400,000 Rolls Royce and parked it outside. He came in there and stayed in there the whole time, sang with us.
1: Yeah.
2: And it was incredible. It was an incredible moment. Yeah. That was a highlight of my career. Because that's my idol, for real.
3: Jamie Foxx. One of the GOATs.
2: I told him, I said, people used to call me, before they called me Little Kurt, they called me Little Jamie.
3: Mm, gotcha.
2: Because we both sang, we played the piano, I told him we both had big teeth.
3: So how do you come up with this stuff? Because a lot of this is that you have an idea, like you just said, you try it out, someone like a Kim Burrell says, yo, take on the road, and you execute. So are you just sitting at home, dreaming it up, and you're like, forget, I'm gonna go do it. Like, how is this? Is there a team of people that's helping you?
2: You know what?
3: What's the inside scoop on the genius behind all this stuff?
2: The genius behind it is being forced to do it yourself.
3: Mm. Okay.
2: And when you're looking for opportunities, sometimes you'll be looking for a lifetime if you don't get up and start doing it
3: yourself.
2: Yeah. If I was sitting around waiting on a sponsor to give me some money for Choir Vibes, it wouldn't have happened.
3: Yeah.
1: Yeah.
2: And so I had to just jump out and just do it. I've always been a doer.
3: Yeah.
2: Even if I didn't know what I was doing, sometimes you just got to do it. I was scrolling one day and Steve Harvey, you remember when he would do those little nuggets in between?
3: Yeah.
2: His show. Mm-hmm. And he said, sometimes you got to jump before you see the net appear. Mm-hmm. And sometimes the net ain't going to appear until you jump.
3: Yeah.
2: And so I've always been a jumper. When I moved to New York and slept on a couch, when I first signed my first record deal with Corey Rooney, and I was in New York sleeping on couches trying to make it, when I moved to Los Angeles, California with $1,000 to my name, $1,000 can't get you nothing but a water out there.
3: Nothing right. but a water.
2: You know what I'm saying? But so
3: and,
2: I had to.
3: And not the good water.
2: Yeah,
3: either.
2: Not even the good water. Wow. So I had to jump. And I think it's just, you know, once you get to a place where you just got to do it. Mm-hmm. So I don't know if that's genius. I think I've always just been a risk taker. I always say the courage it takes to be great.
3: Yeah. Mm-hmm.
2: Somebody told me it takes courage to
3: it
2: be
3: does.
2: Great.
3: Yes, it does.
2: It takes courage to do what you do. I remember being sleeping on a couch and calling one of my friends and I was crying like, when is it going to happen for me? And she looked, she said on that phone, she said, Travis, do you know how much courage it takes to do what you do?
3: Yeah.
2: See, there are people that have much more money than you that have never done what you're doing right
1: exactly.
2: now.
1: Exactly.
2: And that's the misconception.
3: Yep.
2: A lot of times we think that because people have more money than us, that they took risk and that they know more than us.
3: Mm.
2: But how many people do you know that slept in cars and that slept on floors and that just because they're rich? You know what I mean? So I wouldn't call it genius. I would just say I'm just grateful that I had people around me that believed in me enough to say, hey, go jump. And if you need to come home, we got you.
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4: Okay, y'all. I know this is going to sound crazy.
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0: Welcome back to We Sound Crazy. We continue our conversation with the amazingly talented Travis Malloy. Let's get back into the conversation.
1: Speaking of them runs and that voice, you just made a statement on Ms. Kim Burrell that I want to go back to. Because in some episodes previously, I sat on the couch and we were talking about all these amazing vocalists, and our guest mentioned the vocal Bible. And audience, I just said that I said in a world that I lived in where there's been a Whitney and Aretha and Kim Burrell. I said it in the clip.
2: Yeah, of course.
1: And those people in the comments, they tried to light me up. But you know what? I love y'all. Thank you for watching and listening. But for you, Kim Burrell, is she the greatest vocalist?
2: Kim Burrell is the greatest singer to ever walk this earth. She is the original vocal Bible. She is the vocal Bible. I believe that Brandy is many chapters.
1: Okay.
2: Many chapters. But Kim Burrell is the vocal Bible.
3: What is it about her that makes her the best vocalist?
2: You know, whenever we get to the top five and when we start that process, for me, it's always about how many verticals you have to your voice. It's never about because I like your music.
3: Right.
2: It's never about because you have great tone. Because some people only have great tone. Yeah, and that's it.
3: That's right.
2: You got to be able to give me at least 3 to 4 different things vocally for you to be the best. And to me, it's texture for Kim. It's tone. It's wisdom. It's knowing where, it's not about what you have, it's knowing where to put it.
4: That's a big part of it.
2: I just preached in this place. Okay.
4: Yeah, we call that taste.
2: Taste. It's the acrobats and it's the ear.
3: Yeah.
2: To be able to do a run in a different key and come back.
3: Yeah.
4: Yeah.
2: See, so it's so many different things. And I just feel like you gotta have at least 3 to 4 verticals to you to be able to be the best. And obviously, that's not me saying Brandy doesn't. I'm just talking about Kim Burrell right now.
3: Yeah.
2: Kim Burrell, to me, is the greatest. I think she's the smartest singer I've ever heard. And so now we're just talking about smarts. She's a smart individual, period. So the way she is able to dissect the song. I always say this. Everybody could do runs, but when she does it, it cuts like a knife. Because of where she puts it. She puts it in places you didn't even think it belonged there.
4: Right.
2: It's just different. So that's why she's the best to me.
3: Who's the most influential vocalist?
2: It depends on where we're at and where we're talking.
3: In gospel music.
2: Influential. I think that's about journey, because for me, it's like Kim, Karen, and not in any specific order, because my favorite singer growing up is Vanessa Bell Armstrong. So Vanessa Bell, to me, what the people are doing today, she was doing 40 years ago. So for me, the Kims are standing on the shoulders of Vanessa Bell and Twinkie Clark.
4: Yes.
2: You know what I'm saying? So like, there's so many different...
3: But influence to me is about how many people come after you that imitate you.
2: And so for me, that's definitely Kim.
3: Okay.
2: Like, when I think about Kim, I think about how many people started trying to even do runs. And it was the way she did them. It wasn't about runs. It was how she did them. It was the places that she put them.
4: It's the way she does them, because obviously runs are a black thing. Right?
2: Yeah.
4: But there's styles to runs and even the melody choices and how you fall off of words and major versus all kind of things. But there's that. I do agree with that. Like, there's a style that she introduced to doing runs that I didn't really know until I heard Kim Burrell the first time.
2: Yeah.
4: And other people, Jasmine does it well, and Brandy does it well.
2: Yeah.
4: But the first time I heard it was like,
2: yeah, we had never experienced
4: early
2: it
4: albums
2: like that.
4: From her, and then the influence kind of spread, and people did it more mainstream, more pop, and with
2: of course
4: bigger budgets,
2: of course,
4: and
2: all
4: kind of things happened with that. But I think she started that sound,
2: of course, yeah. But Vanessa Bell and Karen Clark Sheard, I mean, finally Karen, come on, like
4: finally Karen is
1: a classic.
2: It's just a classic.
4: A master class with all. Yeah.
2: It is a master class. So
4: see, for me, the reason why Kim Burrell, I agree with you, and the reason why the Clark sisters would be in my greatest, and Whitney Houston would be in my greatest, is that it's the combination of skill on that level.
0: Coming up, we get back into our conversation with the uber talented Travis Malloy. Keep it locked right here on We Sound Crazy.

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2: Rise and Rhythm Cruise is back January 14th through the 18th, 2027. Martin Luther King Jr. Day weekend. Set sail from Miami aboard the Norwegian Jewel for four nights of music, inspiration, and the Bahamas. Mary Mary, Kim, Fred Hammond, Shirley Caesar, King George, Madison Ryan Ward, actor and comedian Anthony Anderson, faith leaders Pastor Keon Henderson and Lady

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3: 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So be on the lookout, because Hot 91 is going to be moving all around the 757. 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
1: So as we talk about just vocalists, right? I mean, we have a segment here that we call Best in Show.
2: Yes.
1: Best in Show. We're going to do the Best in Show Gospel Edition. Oh, should we do Gospel and R&B? Because he does both.
2: Gospel and R&B.
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2: Let's do that.
1: We're going to give you a few questions, and you're going to give us your most honest response. So let's go.
2: Who do you think is the best gospel songwriter of all time?
3: And it got to be one person.
2: One. First one that comes to mind.
3: You know, that's so wide generationally.
2: Yeah, mm-hmm. Yeah.
3: But honestly, I really got to go with Thomas Whitfield.
2: Wow. Mm. Okay. I respect that.
3: Yeah, I got to go with Thomas Whitfield. Honorable mention, John P. Key.
1: Oh, yeah.
3: But I got to go with Thomas. Thomas just, I really just can't explain God's hand on that man's life. Mm. And the words and the melodies and the arrangements and the harmonies. And it's just, to me, he's almost like he had the Kimberell ear. Mm-hmm. The way he composed music.
2: Mm-hmm.
3: It just makes you feel like you're in multiple centuries.
2: Mm-hmm. Multiple centuries.
1: Multiple centuries. That's deep, yeah.
4: Which artist gave you the best studio experience you've ever had? That could mean a lot of different things to
3: mm-hmm.
4: me.
3: Mm. I want to say Monica.
2: Mm.
3: Monica is special. Mm. Monica doesn't get a lot of the credit that I believe she deserves
2: mm-hmm.
3: Because we just have been so caught up in comparison.
2: Yeah.
3: But she's extremely gifted. And what I like about her is she does what she's told.
2: Mm. Mm.
3: She even though she be on that phone, don't get me sister. Let me tell you, she in the booth, she's on that phone, she on that Instagram, she texting. I be like, all right, now do this. But as soon as I say do it,
4: she got it.
3: She's just, I mean, literally, she's a perfectionist.
2: Mm-hmm.
3: She's been doing this for years. Yeah, so it's not like she's a new man, 30 years. So
2: yeah.
3: She's like on it. She's like, all right, let me know what's next. And then she get back on that.
2: Yeah.
3: But you know, we did some great stuff together. But I just love our chemistry because she's so Atlanta. You know what I mean?
2: So Atlanta.
3: It's like she's a professional, but you feel like you in with your sister. You know what I'm saying? Yeah. So mm-hmm. I love you, Mo.
2: I love you talking about her studio work because I think people don't realize that she's a studio pro. She's been a long time, bro.
3: That's what it is. She's a studio pro. She kills it.
1: Which artist brings out the best in you creatively?
3: I have to say Kimberell. Because I'm used to, and this is no shade to anybody, but because she's so intelligent as a singer, I'm typically the one coming up with the harmonies and the notes and the this and that. But when you're vocal producing somebody who's coming up with stuff even better than what you coming up with.
2: Right.
3: And we have this joke. We do our little arrogant joke. She'll come up with a note. She'll be like, I bet you didn't hear that one. And then we kind of compete. Then I'll come up with something and I'll look at her and say, try that.
2: That's good.
3: It's just like,
2: I want to be a fly on the wall.
3: Oh my God. It's this friendly competition, but she is so incredible. I always tell her she is the painter that paints colors that don't even exist.
1: Wow.
3: Because even in the harmonies, if you break down, if y'all pull that Trapped in the Closet remix back up and listen to the intricacies of those harmonies, that was stuff she was like, oh, I got something. Let me add this. It's incredible. So she pushes me because she's like, she's a teacher.
2: Yeah.
3: And what I love about her though, she's humble enough to allow me to vocal produce her. And she always says, everybody can't vocal produce me because you can't be scared of her.
2: Mm-hmm. Right. Yeah. Right.
3: You can't. Because she's tough.
2: Yes.
3: You can't be scared of her. So if she makes a mistake, you got to be able to say, hey, hit that again.
2: Yep. You got to be able to say it immediately. Too.
3: Yeah. Hit that again.
2: On the way, we get back into our conversation with the one and only Travis Malloy. And we get into this week's second crazy pick, the new single from myself and Chuck, a.k.a. Lewis York. Keep it locked right here on We Sound Crazy.

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1: Yo, Claude, I heard you got a second crazy pick. Y'all been in this lab working.
2: We've been busy. Listen, not only have we been writing and producing for everybody else and creative directing all these shows, but our band, Lewis York, has new music and a new album coming. So this is the beginning of a whole new era for us. This song is a little bit R&B, a little bit soul, a little bit country, a little bit country rock. It's all those things. You can hear the Nashville influence on our music now. Yeah. The song is called I Found a Home, and it's my jam. I want to debut it here with the family first. Me and Chuck are very proud of this song, and it leads into a lot of personal, honest, beautiful music to come on our album that's coming out called The Heart of the Matter. So why not share it with the fam first? This is I Found a Home by yours truly, me and Chuck, Lewis York.
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3: Rise and Rhythm Cruise is back January 14th through the 18th, 2027. Martin Luther King Jr. Day weekend. Set sail from Miami aboard the Norwegian Jewel for four nights of music, inspiration, and the Bahamas. Mary Mary, Kim, Fred Hammond, Shirley Caesar, King George, Madison Ryan Ward, actor and comedian Anthony Anderson, faith leaders Pastor Keon Henderson and Lady Shani Henderson, Willie Moore

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17: I say it's crazy.
18: We sound crazy.

0: legend herself.
1: The legend herself. The legend. Artists, actors, people in entertainment often don't get the credit they deserve. So we made up an award because we have a platform. So the Esther Roll Black Excellence Award, that we call it. In short, the ERBY.
2: The Esther Roll
3: Award.

0: Lord is my shepherd, I shall not.
1: I want to discuss Irby real fast, right? Mm-hmm. Because you are an Irby winner. Mm-hmm. The proof is right there.
2: Yes.
1: And you talked about a lot of people today that poured into your life, that you loved and respected. Some of them, I think, get the love and praise they deserve. Some don't. I don't want to speak for anyone, but I want to just mention someone that I would nominate for the Irby if this was. Is it Irby time?
3: I mean, I say we might. No time like the present. Let's go.
1: Monica. I've, don't get me wrong, coming off a very successful tour, certainly a headliner, but to your point, I feel like in the conversation about longevity and community and skill and co-signed by the greats and all those things, Monica is, when you go out, when you walk outside and you hear people talk about not just the hits, but the kindness and the generosity consistently. Monica's name always comes up, and I think she's a person that's under-celebrated, even though she's a star.
2: Let me tell y'all something. I gotta nominate my sister, Monica. She is a pusher. Mm-hmm. She is what we were just speaking about, Phil. When she got her hands on millions, billions, trillions, she was sending me Tiana Taylor's address to ship her hoodies.
1: Wow. Mm.
2: Like, you got to get it to this person. You got to get it to this person. She wore that hoodie. I remember we went to a session, and this guy, I guess he assumed that he was going to be engineering the session. And she was like, I brought my vocal producer with me. He's going to engineer it for me.
1: Thank you, but no, thank you.
2: We appreciate you so much. Because we had created such a bond where I was able to understand what she liked and what she didn't like. And so she's a real sister for real. Like, she's real down earth Atlanta girl. She's like, I don't care how many cameras are flashing in her face. If she see Travis Malloy, she stops and says, come here, baby. I love you so much. And she hugged me like she's just the real deal.
1: That's so Whitney-ish to me.
2: Yeah, it's very that.
3: I'm going to third that nomination because Monica, I've loved and respected for many years.
2: I love her.
3: I interviewed Monica when I was a 13-year-old journalist at this magazine. She was one of my very first interviews as a teen. So we go back. Then I interned at Arista. And then this year I ran a tour at a restaurant here in Atlanta. She was celebrating her birthday with her family. And Ray J was with me. And we took him over. And just it was a good moment. But Mo is always the same. She's always consistent, loving, just one of the nicest people you'll ever meet.
2: She really is. She's always consistent.
3: But talent, when you think about what she's done professionally, it's unmatched. And I'm really proud to say that she's still with us and she can still smell the flowers.
2: Yes.
3: So my nomination this week, I'm third in a row, but Monica is my nomination for the Black Excellence Award.
2: Oh,
4: yeah. I'm right there. I mean, Monica has been a class act the whole time.
2: Yep.
4: She hasn't missed that. She hasn't put out bad material. She's been consistent.
2: Yep.
4: So Monica,
1: she cook for you in the studio?
4: Yeah, man. Yeah, she cooked.
1: Yeah, she cooked.
2: I love Mo.
4: And she can cook.
1: And she can cook.
2: See?
3: So Monica, our sister, our friend, you are the Black Excellence recipient this week on We Sound Crazy. Congratulations to Monica.
2: Mo.
3: Come get your award, Mo. Come get it.
1: Come get your award.
4: Come get it.
1: It's extra special because it's coming from an Irby winner.
3: Yeah.
1: To an Irby winner. Yeah. You feel what I'm saying? Yeah. So I feel like I got a little extra sauce on it.
4: The Irby winner.
1: From Irby winner to Irby
2: move
1: winner.
2: This over so y'all can see my award.
1: I want you to make sure you can see the award.
2: Wow.